Good evening. It's 6 o'clock. The pileated woodpeckers are looking for a little food. 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

0: Hello, friends, and welcome to Please, Please, Please, where we bring you advice you do not need.
1: From people you don't trust.
0: I'm Lennox.
1: And I'm Jester.
0: Get the cursor off the fucking thing.
1: Making you nervous.
0: Fucking cursor. It's not making me nervous. I just can't see. I can't monitor.
1: Oh, the nerve?
0: Fuck yeah. Nerves. I mean, oops. This is a mature show.
1: Oh, right.
0: Right.
1: Right off the bat.
0: Right off the bat. Show. Oh, boy.
1: Fair warning, guys. Today, somebody asked me a question. I stared at them for 5 seconds before remembering to answer it. So,
0: wow.
1: We'll see how the comedy goes today.
0: And now for 5 seconds of dead silence.
1: Oh, or more if we're unlucky.
0: Or more if we're unlucky.
1: Oh, how are you today, my man?
0: Yeah, I'm okay.
1: Yeah. How are you today? Yeah.
0: Yeah.
1: All right.
0: Okay.
1: Anything you want to talk about?
0: Hold on. Sawyer says we're quiet.
1: Oh.
0: Did I fucking ask?
1: Oh, Sawyer.
0: I have to text the homunculus that we're live.
1: The homunculus tunes in so that he understands human life.
0: Yeah.
1: Which, not a very good gauge.
0: No, not a very good gauge.
1: Not exactly how we are, for real.
0: Bad gauge, perhaps. What a beautiful wedding. What a beautiful wedding, says the... Ay.
1: As I'm pacing the pews in a church garden.
0: And I can't help but to hear. No, I can't help but to hear an exchanging of words. I won't hit it. What a beautiful wedding!
1: What a beautiful wedding.
0: Oh my god.
1: I know that all of the emus in a 50-yard vicinity just turned like gazelle.
0: Yeah. To my terrible, like.
1: Brendan Urie. No, it was a fantastic Brendan Urie impression.
0: This is my first video on Instagram. I can't deal with it. I can't deal with it no
1: just
0: more.
1: Just him? It's Brendan Urie.
0: Yeah, I can't deal with Brendan Urie no more. This is a mature show, which means that you might hear mention things of Brendan Urie.
1: Oh.
0: Which, like, fucking God.
1: Sorry.
0: Sorry.
1: Yeah, we also might talk about anything on this air, except for things we can't.
0: Yep. Such as Brendan Urie. we're getting shot
1: strikes
0: after this.
1: Yeah.
0: They're going to kill us. Oops.
1: They're putting us down outside.
0: Yeah.
1: You ever seen Old Yeller?
0: You ever seen Old Yeller? It's going to be like that.
1: Yeah. But some people are not going to be as sad.
0: No, because they're just going to be like, no. Oh, they had a podcast? Oh, it's probably fine then.
1: Oh, hey. I'm really sad.
0: Wow. This is an advice show.
1: It is an advice show.
0: Which means we give advice.
1: Oh, my.
0: The advisors.
1: The advice we give.
0: The advice. Oh. Oh.
1: Oh, my. The places you'll go.
0: Oh,
1: the
0: places
1: advice
0: you'll
1: that
0: go.
1: You'll receive.
0: Oh.
1: Feel it's.
0: The advice you will
1: wait
0: give, the places you go, and the life you will live.
1: Oh. You always do a rhyme when I want to do a rhyme.
0: I can sense the want to do a rhyme.
1: But
0: and
1: I don't have, like, the rhyme brains. What?
0: That's so fair. No, that's a real sentence.
1: Thanks.
0: Yeah, I've got the rhyme scheme packed in there, packed away.
1: Yeah.
0: Yeah.
1: This is why we worked together as
0: they removed
1: the
0: my kidney to make room for it.
1: The rhyme scheme.
0: The rhyme
1: scheme.
0: The rhyme gland.
1: Instead.
0: Yeah. It secretes rhymes. I will die early.
1: Kidney of science to get more rhymes.
0: Yeah, to get more rhymes.
1: That would kind of go hard in, like, a rap verse, to be honest.
0: Yeah, yeah. I sold my kidney to get more rhymes. That's why you lost to me 100,000 times.
1: Eminem.
0: Yeah. Born Nana. Oh, fuck. Oh, my God. Boy, oh, boy. It's Tuesday.
1: It's Tuesday.
0: Welcome
1: again
0: to Tuesday. I got a needle shoved in my arm today.
1: That's bad.
0: It was pretty bad.
1: You know what I'm getting on Friday?
0: What?
1: Needle.
0: Oh.
1: Yeah.
0: I'm getting doctor on Friday.
1: Oh, shit.
0: Yeah, well, you said that so gently. Oh, shit.
1: I felt like I was imitating a politician, but I couldn't tell you which one.
0: Yeah, I know. It sounded, well, I don't know why Andrew Garfield popped into my head. He's not a politician,
1: interesting.
0: But
1: interesting. Does he talk like that?
0: Like, no. So I don't know why, but
1: he just would do that impression.
0: He just would do that, I fear.
1: Oh, man.
0: He's maybe on that grind.
1: Yeah, I have an appointment on Friday to get shots, and I'm gonna have to keep going like a dog.
0: Like a dog.
1: Because I haven't gotten a vaccine since I was 5 years old.
0: Whoa, that's not true. You got the COVID vaccine.
1: Oh, yeah, besides the COVID vaccine.
0: We find out Jester's an anti-vaxxer right now.
1: My parents were.
0: Yeah,
1: they chilled out for the COVID vaccine.
0: Well, God, what a good time to to lock in, I guess.
1: So my doctor recently went, hey, I don't think you've gotten any vaccines since you were five. And I went, yep, that's true. And she goes, you should fix that. So I'm going to go fix that.
0: All right.
1: Infamously, though, I hate needles.
0: Yeah, you do hate needles. I know this about you. But it's okay. So I hate needles also.
1: We're going to be brave.
0: We're going to be brave about it. I was so brave today.
1: You are so brave today. I was so brave today. Bad.
0: It was really bad, guys, because what happened was the guy who did my...
1: needle talk.
0: Oh, hey, guys, needles.
1: Yeah, needle talk.
0: Hey, some needles. I won't be graphic about it.
1: Okay.
0: I'm not going to say anything specific.
1: I just figured we should content
0: warn. Yeah, there's needles.
1: Because I think I would be uncomfortable if I heard about needles.
0: There's needles, by the way.
1: If I heard about needles and I'm sitting here and
0: you're sitting here, you're going to hear about needles? No, it's really not. The blood work needle is not a bad needle. It's really like, I mean, this is maybe not good, but the fact that it's a big ass needle is kind of good for me. Cause then there's like, I'm like, ah, you know, that's not going to get lost in me. Mm-hmm. Because it take your blood. It has to be big. It take your blood. But the guy, after he did my blood, he like pressed the cotton ball on it for like 3 seconds and then put the Band-Aid on. And I was like, oh no. And I looked at it and I saw like a bloom as the whole Band-Aid thing became saturated with my arm blood. It was bad.
1: That's terrible.
0: And I was like, okay. I was like, this will probably be fine. So I left and I went to the Safeway next door and I bought like, you know, Safeway Chinese food or whatever. And I was eating it at a Safeway. It was a Safeway with table. And I was sitting at a table. I was eating it. And I looked down. And there's, like, a blood on my arm coming out of the Band-Aid. And I was like, oh, no. I'm also wearing a white shirt today. So I was like, oh, fuck. So I was looking at it. I was like, oh, okay. And I finished my food. And then I...
1: holding your arm over the table.
0: No, I truly was. I was holding my arm upwards and eating with my left hand, watching Dropout. I had a wooden fork and I was like piercing very rough chunks of meat covered in a bright red sauce when I was eating it. And I was like, this is okay. and then I walked back to the clinic, arm covered in blood, and I waited in line. I waited in line for like two people. And then I got to the front and I went, hey, can I get another Band-Aid? I got one, but I bled through it. And she went, oh my God. And she took me. She was like, she didn't hand me one. She was like, follow me. And she took me back into like a cubicle again. And she was like, we're going to give you like a cotton ball and some medical tape. I was like, thank you. I've got like a whole day to do.
1: As if you were going to bleed out.
0: Well, no, just because, like, I'm not going to, like, you know, drive home and then go to sleep.
1: Yeah.
0: I'm going to take the bus 40 minutes and then be at school for 8 hours.
1: Yeah.
0: So she, you know, put it on there and that was fine. I ripped it off earlier today, so my arm's fine now. But it was a, like, harrowing-ass meal to just kind of be there in public.
1: That's some
0: bleeding.
1: Shit I would do. I won't even lie.
0: Yeah, no.
1: Sometimes it can wait.
0: Yeah, sometimes I'm like... Because listen, am I going to carry the Chinese food? What hand am I going to carry that with?
1: The arm blood hand.
0: Right? Like,
1: or the one that's holding yourself.
0: Or the one that's holding my backpack onto my shoulder. Which one am I going to, like, I got no more hands.
1: Yeah.
0: So I have to finish the food to throw the thing in the trash so I can then have a free hand to point to my blood arm and be like, help.
1: Help. Oh, it's bleeding.
0: Help, please. I just like that I waited in line.
1: Yeah.
0: Like that no one, I was in full view. No one saw me bleeding and was like, we'll help you.
1: Yeah.
0: That's very funny
1: and quite honestly accurate.
0: Very accurate.
1: It's like the ER.
0: People made eye contact with me and they looked at me and I smiled at them. Because what else are you doing? I'm Canadian.
1: Yeah.
0: When I got to the front, she wouldn't even phase. It was more me being like, I need a new one. She's like, oh my, okay, yeah, you do. Anyways, that was my morning.
2: Oh, man.
0: Yeah, yeah.
2: I won't say mine was as harrowing as yours. I don't think anything could tap that one.
0: Save it for Friday.
2: Yeah.
3: They're going to lose the needles in there. Ah! No, they won't. I'm sorry.
2: Yeah, they're going to pull it. They're going to snap the needle off. I hate small needles.
3: It's really bad.
2: You get the thing I mean about the big needle now.
3: I do. Yeah,
2: it's better because there's a pressure. Because
3: I see where it is.
2: Yeah, right?
3: Yep.
2: And then
3: ever since I got over the needle going in body thing, hence, you know, testosterone needle, I do this weekly. Ever since I got over needle go into body and put something there, I've been like okay with that. But that little. Actually, no. It's the very thin needles that freak me out and the very long ones.
1: Oh, yeah.
3: Where are you putting all that in my arm?
1: So much needle.
3: Where does it go? It looks like there's more needle than arm I have. Yeah. But they put the whole fucking thing in my arm anyway.
1: Yeah.
3: And it fits. So, like, all right.
1: Yeah.
3: I asked the nurse I saw. I won't say their name on air, I guess, just in case.
2: Mm-hmm.
3: That feels like something I shouldn't do. But you know who.
1: Yeah.
3: They were giving me a vaccine. And it was one of the vaccines where, like, you have to get, like, updates of it. So this was the second one. And I say, hey, for the first one, you went really gentle, and I appreciate that. But I think I would like you to do it as fast as possible, actually. Because the longer I could feel it going into my body, the worse it was. So, like, if you could do it really fast, like, in fast plunge out fast, I would really like that. And they were like, yeah, okay, I can do that. And the velocity with which this needle was slammed into my arm was like insane. It was so like I felt nothing. And then like pressed down within seconds, taken out, band-aid on. I kind of had like an adrenaline rush when I left the clinic. I was like, I'm fucking invincible. I was like,
1: big boy, you got a shot.
3: Yeah, it was like the...
1: Oh, I can do fucking anything.
3: I ate 2 gas station sandwiches immediately after. I did. I bought 2
1: like
3: sandwiches.
1: Like a big boy.
3: I did. I bought 2 sandwiches at the gas station and I ate them both. And they had eggs, meat, and cheese on them. So... fucking, and I didn't get sick.
1: That was awesome.
3: Yeah, it was great. It was the best.
1: Maybe this is what I need to do.
3: It was the best shot that I've ever had. Like, truly, it was.
1: That's some professionalism right there.
3: That's professionalism. I think I truly now will, like, ask medical professionals who are putting needles in me, can you just do it hard and fast? Can you hard and fast?
1: Hard, fast, and dirty, please.
3: Hard, fast, dirty, no.
1: I don't even know what I want. I just, the idea of getting penetrated with a needle is just awful.
3: Sorry. It's a child.
1: Yeah.
3: No, it's pretty bad.
1: I'm going to get in there and I'm going to start crying and she's going to go, are you good? I'm like, uh-huh.
3: Do you want me to?
1: Yeah.
3: No,
1: it's good. Just
3: When's your, is it
1: Friday.
3: No, what's like time?
1: 2:30
3: at the same, mine's at 1. Maybe I can hold your hand.
2: Oh, wait, that would be so nice.
3: At downtown.
1: Yeah, yeah.
3: Oh, my God. I would totally be there.
1: Yay.
3: Oh, my God. Oh my God, yeah. Wait. Yeah, I'll come home. Do you want me to come hold your hand? I absolutely will.
1: And I'll be crying.
3: That's okay.
1: Full tears. I'll be fucking
3: We'll
1: sobbing.
3: Go eat gas station sandwiches after.
1: Okay.
3: It'll be great.
1: Yay.
3: Wait, that's so awesome.
1: Yay.
3: That worked out so well.
1: Oh, that's awesome. I'm so
3: Wait.
1: Happy.
3: Wait. Oh, my God. Okay. I guess we should, like, start the show.
1: Yeah, we got really locked in on the needle conversation.
3: Sorry, guys.
1: But I hope that, I think that was fun, though.
3: Yeah.
1: I had a good
3: right.
1: time with that.
3: Well, great. Our first question comes from Mistaken Mason. I've got an ex-friend who I ghosted some years ago. I moved away, and that's what I needed to be able to stop talking to her. We briefly dated, and it was really awkward and bad, and it got compounded since she started making relentless jokes about us having sex ever since the date. I know ghosting people is bad, but I was a lot younger at the time. She eventually stopped texting me, and I haven't heard from her since. Is what I'd like to say. Sorry. Oh my God.
1: That's crazy. Is what I would say.
3: Oh my God. Sorry. Oh my God. I'm so sorry. I haven't heard from her since. Is what I'd like to say, but I can't because she's started texting me again recently. And it's the same kind of vaguely uncomfortable sexual shit that she texted me years ago. I would like this to stop. I could just block her number, but something petty in me wants to have the last word. Kind of a mic drop moment. Please, please, please. What should I say to my ex-friend before I block her?
4: Oh.
3: This is good.
4: That's crazy.
3: This is a lot. We can do a lot with this.
4: Yes, I think so.
3: You've circumvented something.
4: Truly terrible.
3: Yeah. Well, I was going to say something about this show where if you just said, what do I do? We'd be like, block her.
4: Yeah.
3: Like, there's an easy answer. But you've already reached that conclusion.
4: Yeah.
3: And now I know
4: this is, you've given us a good question.
3: This is really good. You just want us to put some like sauce on it.
4: Yeah. Like obviously you know what to do.
3: Yeah.
4: You've asked the professionals to give you advice on how to do it.
3: This is great.
4: That's what I want.
3: This is really good.
4: When you ask me some obvious fucking question, like what do I do about it? Like you know the answer.
3: Yeah.
4: You just don't want to do it. Yeah. You just don't want to. Like we're just going to tell you to do it anyway.
3: Yeah.
4: That's not helpful. We're not helpful. You know that.
3: No, we're not helpful. But this I feel like we can help with.
4: Yeah.
3: We can definitely help you get the last word in.
4: For sure.
3: Okay. So let's gather the like evidence.
4: All right.
3: So it's years ago.
4: Yeah.
3: So I'm going to assume these people were at least teenagers. Probably young teenagers.
4: Probably young teenagers. Probably I'd say like 16.
3: Yeah. Like at most 16.
4: Mm-hmm.
3: So we're working kind of in the like I don't know. Like I'll say in my mind I'm seeing like 14 to 16 is the range that these people were acquainted with
4: like,
3: each other.
4: How many years do you think it's been since they've talked? Because I think that informs a lot.
3: That would. Because
4: if it's been like a year, then weird.
3: They say years.
4: Years.
3: So it's
4: plural.
3: At least two.
4: No, no, no. But like if it's been a year, then it's like okay, weird. But maybe you've been busy. Two, that's even weirder.
3: Yeah.
4: Three, worse.
3: Four,
4: for some reason, circles back around and it's less weird again.
3: Yeah, it's like I'm reaching out, I'm connecting.
4: We're new people now.
3: Yeah.
4: And like, I feel like the four-year cycle has completed it.
3: But evidently not because she's texting the same
4: stupid
3: shit.
4: Yeah. No, but it's like it was slightly less weird to be texting again.
3: Yeah.
4: However, comma, if you're texting the same weird shit you did, what happened to you?
3: Yeah.
4: How many years has it been? Why haven't you...
3: You haven't done any character development in this, like,
4: no,
3: time?
4: Like, and why didn't you say something? Why didn't you keep doing it? Why didn't you do something sooner?
3: Yeah, you didn't, like, stay on it?
4: No.
3: You didn't want to, like...
4: You just were, like, one day you were, like, fuck, I gotta get back on that.
3: Damn, I forgot to pester my ex.
4: I forgot to pester my weird ex.
3: Oh, shit. Okay, well.
4: Tell them sexual things. Like, did something really bad happen in their life? And then they just were, like, well,
3: To fall like, back? To fall back on?
4: Yeah.
3: Like, maybe. But that's
4: so weird.
3: Yeah.
4: So weird.
3: And also moved away.
4: That's crazy.
3: So moved away. So we're assuming you're no longer in the same like vicinity. So that could be anything from like next town over to like countries.
4: Yeah. Maybe it's because they think it has no consequences.
3: Yeah, like maybe.
4: Maybe they're just like, this'll be fun.
3: Yeah.
4: I just don't know. Why would this happen? Why would you do this?
3: Human
4: behavior.
3: They could be like
4: fascinates me.
3: Yeah.
4: Why? Why do they?
3: They could be fucking with you, but something about this makes me feel like they're not.
4: Yeah.
3: I think if they were fucking with you, you probably would know.
4: Yeah. Weird sexual comments. How did they, like, spark the conversation back up? Like.
3: Right?
4: Like, how did you get back in there?
3: Hey, remember when we didn't fuck? What if we did?
4: Thinking about your, hog that I didn't see. Like
3: thinking about your unseen hog.
4: thinking about seeing that unseen.
3: I
4: and by unseen,
3: recently.
4: I mean hog.
3: And by unseen, I mean
4: like what is going on?
3: Yeah, like yeah. I mean, how much like how bad like uncomfortable sexual comments could be anything.
4: Yeah,
3: that could be anything. That could be
4: like. I really need to know also how radio this silence was because, like, were you guys, like, on and off commenting on each other's Instagram posts, liking a story
3: right?
4: or two? Like, were you, like, in a group chat together but you didn't really speak? Like, or was it just completely cut off, like, no contact?
3: They use the term ghosting, which makes me think it was cut off.
4: No contact.
3: I think it's not ghosting if it's not no contact.
4: Okay.
3: I think if you're, yeah. Bless you. I think it's more leaving someone on red if it's still some like comments or whatever. But I think if it's no contact, then it's ghosting.
4: Yeah. I think leaving people on red is what qualifies ghosting as ghosting also though.
3: Yeah, obviously. I mean, yes. But like It's the but the like no contact like long term aspect of it, I think is the ghostification. So, I mean, okay. Here's the thing. I think with a lot of these, you're gonna have a urge to go really dramatic. You're gonna be one really like you're one like something so like. And you don't even understand the ways in which you've pushed me away. Like, something you so can't. Melodramatic. I don't think that's going to hit.
4: It's got to be something that's, like, funny but devastating.
3: Yeah.
4: Like, dude, I saw this, and this isn't applicable. Okay. But when I think of funny but devastating, I always think of some, like, joke insults that I see in, like, people's, like, comment section on, like, TikTok or something. Because they're mean over there, dude.
3: They're so mean over there. They're so really mean.
2: They're meaner than us.
3: Yeah, I know.
2: It's crazy.
4: I saw this joke from a stand-up comic. Okay. And I think about it a lot. He was like, yeah, my class of high schoolers, which is how you know it's going to be bad.
3: Oh, my God.
4: Was like, look at them Neanderthal knuckles. I bet Ro doesn't, like, bet Ro doesn't have sex. I bet he mates.
3: Whoa.
4: And I've not stopped thinking about that shit.
3: Oh, my God. I bet he mates is crazy.
4: Yeah, I know.
3: I'd end my shit. That's crazy.
4: Right? I was like, there's
3: no fucking way. You can't come back from that. Neanderthal knuckles. Oh my God.
4: I bet he has.
3: Wow.
4: I bet Mr. Whatever doesn't have sex. I bet he mates.
3: That's fucked.
2: Like, that's what I think of when I go.
4: Funny but devastating.
3: I bet he mates. Holy shit.
4: Dude. I really love the stand-up comedy clips that I'll get on my For You page because they're either horrendous or actually funny.
3: Yeah.
4: And I never know what it's going to be, so I always go, I'm like, ooh, a stand-up comedy clip. Literally. And then I watch it and I go, ooh, that was shit. Or I go, fuck, that was funny.
3: Yeah.
4: And that was really funny.
3: I think it's, yeah, I mean, because of the fucking attention economy, it's only those two that really make it, like, into circulation.
4: Oh, yeah.
3: I never see a just okay.
4: No, I never see like a mid stand up set.
3: Yeah, where I'm just like, oh, it was kind of funny.
4: It was all right.
3: It's either like, oh, it wasn't funny at all, or like, oh my God.
4: Oh my fucking God.
3: You seen the one about the guy who, when he was a kid, went on the class trip with his friends in Russia, and he just kept saying, I am the machine.
4: Yeah, I love that.
3: Fucking love that guy.
4: Oh my God. There was this one stand up like
3: we can't.
4: No,
3: we can't. We each got one. We each got one, and that was enough.
4: Yeah, we can't talk anymore.
3: We each got
4: about
3: one, and that
4: comedy.
3: Was enough.
4: Like, any more about stand up comedy, and we're like a conservative show.
3: Any more about stand up comedy, and we are just a podcast.
4: Yeah. Okay. Anyway, so that's the kind of insult that I think of.
3: Here's some classics. Could you just hit him with like a, sorry, who's this?
4: That's good. That's
3: that could
4: good.
3: Be good. Definitely. And when they say it, you could be like, sorry, I don't know who you are.
4: Yeah.
3: That would
4: I
3: be good.
4: I feel like selling it too hard is like that way is a little cringe. I feel like you could go like, sorry, who is this? Oh, my bad. No, it's just been like, I forgot. Because you're so not memorable. Don't say it like that.
3: No, you could say, yeah. That's giving. I would roast you, but my mom told me not to burn trash.
4: Don't say it like that.
3: Or you could say that, exactly. That'd be fucking funny. Ooh.
4: I'd roast you, but my mom told me not to burn trash. That would go hard as fuck.
3: Hard on the playground, dude. That would be, not hard on the playground.
4: Can't do that
3: Hold
4: anymore.
3: On a minute. Hold on. Would go crazy on the playground.
4: Yeah. Do you remember that? Like, I don't even remember it, so I can't recite it. But that one, like comeback almost rap that you would have for kids on the playground that, like, involved a bunch of brands or something.
3: What? I only know the one for bitch.
4: No. There's another one. My coworker once recited it to me. Like, it's straight up, like, 45 seconds of just back-to-back-to-back-to-back, like, insults and shit. It's so good. And I don't remember it at all. I need to like call them.
3: You should. You should text them. I don't know that one. I knew there was two like, they weren't copy pastas, but there was two like monologues, I suppose, that I knew in elementary school. The first one was that fucking Sans Undertale, the like, hey there, buddy, chum, pal, friend,
4: oh,
3: amigo.
4: That, yes.
3: I knew that one. I knew that full one. And I also knew the, The like, oh, you called me a bitch. Well, a bitch is a female dog, and dogs bark, and bark are on trees, and trees are part of nature, and nature is beautiful. So thank you for the compliment. I knew that one. That's. Can you hit them with that?
4: Can you hit them with that? Or if you can find what the fuck I'm talking about.
3: Yeah. What do you mean brands?
4: I can't. It's like they bring up different like brands of stuff, and it's like got a meter to it. It's like a.
3: Wow. Like, this shit's an iambic pentameter.
4: Yeah. And my coworker's like, yeah, I'd break this one out and everyone would lose their shit.
3: That's crazy. I need one of those. Honestly,
4: and, like, if I find it by next show, guys, I'll play it for you.
3: Please do. I need get like a voice clip of your coworker saying
4: it. I will. I'll ask them the next time we're working on shift together.
3: That's really good. And which coworker is it?
4: Remy.
3: Oh, love Remy.
4: I do love Remy. Shout out Remy on the air.
3: Shout out Remy. Who will never hear this?
4: No, because he doesn't listen to our show. Because
3: he's got better things to do.
4: Yeah,
3: he's missing out on such good content as us listing various stand-up comedy clips we saw on TikTok. That's nice. Pretty low. We stooped pretty low. That wasn't very good.
4: No, but listen, in fact, it was an example.
3: It was an example.
4: Yeah.
3: Okay, but let's bring like the one fucking
4: time
3: heat.
4: I did see a comment that was like, he's hitting the John Arbuckle.
3: See, that was crazy. But I fuck with John Arbuckle.
4: No, I know, but he was dancing.
3: Oh, yeah.
4: Which, it was a positive thing, but I also always think about that.
3: He's hitting the John Arbuckle.
4: And he was hitting the John Arbuckle.
3: This is how I feel when people start comparing people to Pot of Greed. You can't come back from that.
4: No. Or, like, that one was, like, he looks like he got stuck mid-giggity.
3: Yeah! Oh, shit.
4: So, like, I feel like you could go devastating but hilarious.
3: But that's the problem. There's no source material to play off of except for the sexual comments.
4: True.
3: And you can't, like, so what? There's
4: you can't go, like, Mru thinks he's Quagmire. Like, that's nothing.
3: That hurt me.
4: That's nothing. You can't do that.
3: Bro, you're not the Rizzler. Oh, I'm taking damage.
4: Yeah. Oh, no, God. So you can't do that.
3: It's really bad. You could, oh, fuck, the last word. Could you tell them, could you lie and say a mutual friend has died? By the way.
4: I want to see your wet hog. Jeremy killed himself.
3: Yeah, like, genuinely. And listen, guys, I shouldn't have said that one because, fun little Lennox lore. We all have people that we've ghosted.
4: Yeah.
3: Who have, like, at some point reached out to us again. That's happened to all of us. This did happen to me. I didn't date this person. This wasn't, like, it was a very different situation when we were much younger than I assume this was. But this is, can I say this? A friend I did, do you remember my?
4: I do, yes.
3: So it's, yeah, you know what I'm about to say.
4: Yeah,
3: then.
4: Yeah.
3: So this person that I have been ghosting for, like, 7 years.
4: Keeps scrolling back.
3: But we had a mutual friend who did, in fact, take his own life, I believe, or OD maybe. It was one of the two. It was bad. I'm okay now, but it was a bad time for me, guys. And coincidentally, at this time, the person who I've been ghosting had been texting me again, and it happens every like 2 years, and they just been texting me again, and I and now this maybe is in poor taste, but I know this is what my friend would have wanted me to do. I hit her with the bombshell. I was like, by the way, just thought you should know. And then I was like, just thought you should know, you know, so and so is dead. And I that was the only
4: the only message you sent in 7 years.
3: In 7 years was to inform them of the death of a mutual friend.
4: That's insane.
3: It was really and listen.
4: Did they reply?
3: Of course. They replied with so much and I didn't respond to it. It was like, it was.
4: That's kind of insane.
3: It was. And listen, guys.
4: Don't you, like.
3: I wouldn't have probably done this if I was in a better mental headspace.
4: Yeah.
3: You know, my friend hadn't just died. Probably. Sorry, we're getting weirdly heavy here on PX3. I'm fine, guys. It's fine. Everything's fine.
4: I mean, you know, it's okay not to be okay. Or
3: oh, whatever. Yeah, but I'm but like, but I am you're, fine. Yeah. I'm okay. This was a while ago now. But so you can do that. Hey, truly, I don't know if there's anything else I could have said that would have rocked them like that. Like, that's pretty bad. That's a lot. Like, I don't know. You want the last word?
2: Use someone else's. Like,
3: well, okay. Again, a friend doesn't. I was in a special situation.
4: Yeah. No. No. No. For sure.
3: I'm giving. Hey. No, if anyone out here,
4: I'm sorry. That was
3: if anyone out there would like to do this to have the last word, but are afraid of, like, being insensitive to people who this has actually happened to.
4: You're someone who's still alive.
3: I give you permission to do this.
4: Yeah.
3: As someone this has happened to, I give you, and then I did this. I give you permission to do this. don't cause too much havoc.
4: No.
3: But that's, hey, like you could do that.
2: Someone that was still alive.
3: No, you should do someone that was still alive. Like, don't actually.
2: Like, find someone with no social media presence that you guys both knew.
3: Oh, yeah.
2: And, that's, like,
3: yeah.
2: So they don't really have any way of confirming it. And also so that if they check.
3: Yeah, that, yeah, they're like, their last post was from, like, 2015. They're yeah. like,
4: it's like, no. Are they dead?
3: And it's yeah.
4: like, no, dude, it's fine.
3: Eventually they'll find out, but the wondering yeah. would be pretty good, probably.
4: Yeah. But they'll also start, like, spreading that information.
3: Well, then they'll be discounted as a liar.
4: True. But they also might tell people you told people.
3: Well, then you can be like, no, I haven't spoken to them in 4 years. just getting liar-ish about it.
4: Yeah, just start lying.
3: You have to call them.
4: Oh, true.
3: That's
4: no receipts.
3: Thing. No receipts. You have to call them. Or if they, wait a minute. Okay. You're going to wait till they call you. So that it's only going to show that they had an outgoing call.
4: Yeah.
3: And then you pick up and they're like, oh my God, I can't believe you picked up. And you have to be like, Mike's dead. Hang up.
4: Yeah.
3: And then when they're like, no, look, we had a phone call. Then people are going to be like, well, you talked to them on the phone. You're like, yeah, I picked up because I didn't know it was them. I hung up immediately. And then it's going to show that the phone call is like 8 seconds long. We're airtight.
4: Airtight alibi.
3: Airtight alibi.
4: It's your word against theirs.
3: And yeah, man.
4: Just show the DMs, dude. Who's going to believe them?
3: Who's going to yeah. Oh, with the, like, gross sexual shit they're saying, they're going to be like, whoa, why? I've perhaps revealed a part of my soul I should not have, I think, on the air. I think that the world maybe wasn't ready for it. I have nothing to go off of from that except from a feeling in my gut, but I think maybe the world wasn't ready for it. This feels problematic. This feels problematic that
4: I think
3: did
4: it's
3: this.
4: A little problematic.
3: I think, hey, guys, for the record, we say it at the top of every episode, don't actually do this.
4: No.
3: Hey, we say this at the top of every episode, don't actually do this.
4: No, don't need this advice.
3: No,
4: don't
3: like,
4: take this advice.
3: This feels like
4: this is, we're like mostly kidding right
3: second
4: now.
3: Second disclaimer. Don't do this. I did this because I was racked with grief.
4: Yeah. This like, is a grief rack.
3: Yeah, this is something that only happens when you're, like, taking long walks at night thinking about, like, no, I'm not even going to. This is. No, not in a bad way. Sorry. This is, like, this is the, like.
2: I was like, fucking whoa.
3: No. Like, this is the only thing that happens when you're in a headspace where you're, like, taking long walks at night to places you both visited. Like,
4: yeah.
3: That's the kind of, like, that's the mentality this is born of. Don't actually do this. I shouldn't have done that probably also.
4: Yeah.
3: Could you hit him with the loser says what? Just to bring it back down.
4: I think that would be awesome.
3: Just over text.
4: Loser says what?
3: What? Oh, blocked.
4: Yeah.
3: Actually, that's so good.
4: Loser says what? That is so childish. I want you.
3: Block.
4: You could just go like, fucking like, screenshot and post it to Reddit and then see how many upvotes it gets.
3: Oh, wait. Oh, my God. I have a real answer.
4: Yeah.
3: You screenshot their DMs of just them saying all that shit to you. You send the screenshot to them. You go, ha, look at this fucking idiot. And then you go, sorry, wrong number.
4: Sorry, wrong person.
3: Wrong
4: and then
3: person.
4: You block them.
3: Blocked. Yeah. That's really good.
4: You could, I mean, I feel like you posted to Reddit and it goes a little Reddit viral. You can take a picture of all the people in their comments and go like, you're a fucking loser.
3: That's good.
4: And then block them.
3: And then block them.
4: I think either way, that goes really hard.
3: Use a throwaway Reddit account because otherwise they'll find your Reddit account. You could even just link them to the Reddit post.
4: Yeah. Dude, you're a fucking loser. Look at
3: yeah.
4: LMFAO, look at all the Reddit karma you got.
3: Yeah. Put that shit on r/advice.
4: Yeah.
3: And ask for advice.

0: just so that you have plausible deniability.
1: That's true.
0: If telling them to tell them to stop, then get your last word in.
1: Ideally, you would have told them to stop years ago before you ghosted them.
0: Yes.
1: So if that's true, you're in the clear.
0: No. But if you haven't
1: If you just ghosted them out of nowhere, then you can...
0: I think you need to cover your tracks.
1: Gray space.
0: I think you need to just, like, cover your ass a little bit and ask them to stop.
1: Just a little bit.
0: Yeah. All right. Okay. I think we did that. Cool.
1: Airtight alibi.
0: Truly. All right. Okay.
1: All right.
0: Second question.
1: You okay, bud?
0: Sorry, I just got a little... I had a laugh there.
1: A laugh?
0: Yeah, a little laugh.
1: What's so funny?
2: No, I just took too long to answer the question, and then I started laughing about how long it was taking me to answer the question.
0: A little
2: inside humor.
1: A little meta joke.
2: That's what I meant to say.
1: Inside humor because we're inside here in the room, and the joke happened here in the room.
2: Mm. Inside humor, I hardly know.
1: Read the question.
0: Why don't you read the question?
1: Hey, why don't you go ahead and read the question?
0: All right. From the cheese miser.
1: Yeah.
0: I feel like I know perhaps what demographic we're receiving a question from today.
1: Mm-hmm.
0: I am the cheese miser.
1: Okay.
0: That's amazing. I think I got that from your name.
1: Yeah, we got that.
0: I go from house to house, and I collect luxury cheeses.
1: Okay.
0: I do my best work at night, and my stealth is unmatched. I am an avid listener of cheese.
1: Wow.
0: Ron, not the name.
1: That's really good, though.
0: It is the name.
1: It's the name now. I'm just going to bask in that for a second. Oh, what if Please, Please, Please was for mice, and it was called cheese. It's really good. Sorry.
2: You know what? Wouldn't it be fucking awesome if that's like how they heard that's like how they heard it?
1: Yeah, like the mouse
2: please,
1: language.
2: Please, it just like changes.
1: Cheese. Let me squeak what I want. Continue.
0: Amazing.
2: I am an avid listener of cheese. As many mice are. You are very popular. We know this.
1: We know.
2: And one of your previous stories matches up very well with the events happening in the house I currently inhabit. You see, there is another mouse here. He's really cute, but I don't think he likes me. Since I just can't resist stealing his beloved cheese. He has been avoiding me, I think. We're locked in a cheese stalemate, and he has never spoken to me. I am the cheese miser. I do not fear death. Whoa.
1: What? Okay.
0: Okay. Okay, cheese miser.
1: Okay.
2: But I am really nervous about this. Cheese. How do I tell my housemate I want to be friends or perhaps more?
1: First of all, adorable.
0: Yes, incredibly cute.
1: Adorable question.
0: We did tell him to kill you.
1: Whoa, yeah, we did actually tell him to kill you a lot. But also, why are you taking his cheese? If you are the cheese miser and you go house to house, why are you taking his cheese?
0: Take it from
1: a different house. Chill in his house to become friends with him and maybe more. Don't take his cheese.
0: Or ask to share.
1: Yeah.
0: Share your cheese.
1: Listen, partnership
0: is... I can't remember if we ended the episode with you should kill him or you should talk it out. And one of those options is going to be a lot better for you.
1: I think we ended it with you guys should become gay and kiss.
0: No way.
1: I don't know.
0: I don't remember that.
1: Well, maybe not from, you know, your fucking dimension.
0: Flew in today.
1: Yeah. Well, could you stop taking his fucking cheese?
2: That would be very
1: good. He seems to not like it.
0: Yeah, he's very upset about it.
1: Or, like, take less. Just take, like, less.
0: And also maybe take it from the same spot.
1: Yeah.
0: And take less. If it's a cheese full of holes, just make more holes.
1: Make a bigger hole.
0: And I feel like, I know like he's avoiding you. I feel like it might be a Navarre vice that we gave him.
1: Yeah.
0: I guess that's why you mentioned that you don't fear death.
1: Oh, sure.
0: Because we did mention we were going to kill you a whole, or he was going to kill you a whole bunch.
1: You're a mouse. How long are you like living?
0: I guess they don't fear death because they know it's coming.
1: Yeah. Mice live like 2 years, right?
0: Yeah. I mean, I guess we should be more like that.
1: come again? We should be more like 2 years living?
0: No, we should not fear death.

0: Oh, you know it's got it.
1: I thought you were like, you know, like 70 plus. 70 plus is too many. Did you say, sorry, did you say fascist?
0: Forgot the C, my bad.
1: You said that shit like Aiden Ross. You know that clip where he goes, what is a fascist? And he Googles it. He goes, what is a fascist? And then it comes up and he goes, a fascist is a authoritarian. Oh, and he like realizes.
0: Yeah.
1: You just said, you were Aiden Ross just now. Did you hear that Aiden Ross got a shout out in the Trump, something?
0: Oh.
1: They shouted out Aiden fucking Ross.
0: Does he like that guy?
1: Aiden Ross is a shitbag. I wouldn't be surprised.
0: Oh, okay.
1: Yeah.
0: I don't know about anything about him.
1: No, he sucks. Yeah.
0: Anyway.
1: You said a fascist like him. That was funny. Yeah, well, could you perhaps... Oh, how about this? You continue stealing the cheese at your same rate for, like, a bit, you know, which will piss the other mouse off. And then when you meet him, you reveal you've been saving all the extra cheese for him.
2: It might go bad, though.
1: You just keep it in a corner of the fridge. How often do you see the very back of your fridge?
0: Well, they're mice. I assume that they go all the way back.
1: Yeah, but... Yeah.
2: Where do you find it?
1: What?
2: The cheese. The extra cheese.
1: You find... Are you dumb? Sorry. You find when they take the cheese from the fridge, they take a bit of the cheese from the fridge.
0: Yeah.
1: And the cheese is near the front where the humans take the cheese out from.
0: Uh-huh.
1: If you're saving little bit of cheese, you just put it on like a different fridge level that the cheese is not on, where the other mouse will not go to because there's nothing up there for him.
0: Okay.
1: And you save it at the back of the fridge where the humans won't see it and the mouse won't see it.
0: Cheese, okay.
1: Cheese, okay.
0: Cheese, okay.
1: Jesus Christ. I asked my teacher today in class, I was like, he goes, any more questions about anything? And I go, if you were a mouse, would you say cheese to beat you? And he, like, there's silence and he goes, what? Like, he obviously meant about, like, the stuff we were learning. But I go, if you're a mouse, do you say cheese to meet you? He goes, what? I go, yeah. You said, do we have any questions? And he goes, he thinks about it. He goes, no, why would I say that? And I go, 'cause you'd be a mouse. And then he thinks about it again and he goes, oh.
0: Did he say yes?
1: No, I didn't get a yes.
0: Oh.
1: So he would not be cheese to meet me.
0: That's pathetic.
1: I know. Get good.
0: I think you should be cheese to meet each other.
1: You should always be cheese to meet someone.
0: I'm sure you agree, the cheese miser.
1: I'm sure you agree, the cheese miser.
0: Maybe you need to switch professions.
1: Positions? Were you about to say?
0: No, I mispronounced a word. You gotta cut me some slack, man.
1: Your face.
0: I'm dying out here.
1: Your face just screwed up into like the most like sad, like baby, like contortion of agony. You gotta cut me some slack.
0: You gotta cut me some slack, man.
1: That was so funny. Oh my god, you look so sad. My bad.
0: Fuck. I'm fucking it up today, man.
1: Oh my god.
0: I told you, top of the episode, somebody said something and I took 5 full seconds to register that I was meant to respond. It was directed at me. It was open-ended.
1: Wow.
0: They were staring at me the whole time.
1: It was truly 5 seconds of uninterrupted silence.
0: Twas.
1: Not quite 3 minutes, but...
0: Now, you mentioned that like that you should keep taking cheese and give it a minute.
1: Yeah.
0: Now I do have a different proposal that revolves around that same starting point.
1: Uh-huh.
0: What if you keep taking cheese and wait a bit, and he follows our advice, maybe, like provoke him, try to get him to kill you.
1: Now, the first step is you're going to try to get him to kill you.
0: You're going to try to get him to kill you. And he's going to come after you with his little mouse trap.
1: Okay.
0: Or something like
1: that. Okay.
0: But, you know.
1: What good would a little mouse trap do that was big enough for a mouse to set up? on against another mouse.
0: Well, I don't know if it would be a trap necessarily, but like it doesn't kill you right away. Right. I feel like
1: a toothpick sword.
0: Yeah, yeah. Okay. Little Despero kind of deal.
1: Yes.
0: And like he gets all up in your face, he's about to cut your throat, and you fucking you have to duel with him.
1: Yeah, sexy duel.
0: Sexy
1: Could
0: duel.
1: You sexy
0: mouse
1: duel where
0: duel.
1: You kiss at the end.
0: Yeah. And you have to make him realize things about himself.
1: Yeah.
0: Or do you like the Princess Mononoke?
1: Oh, yeah. That's good.
0: I feel like that could have something
1: that
0: for you.
1: That could be good. Princess. Hold on. Princess. Hold on. Mouse.
2: Mouse-inoke?
1: No, that's not good. Prince Mouse. Yeah, I guess Princess Mousinoke is what we're going with. That's just not good.
2: Oh, God. Well, if you've got a better idea, please.
1: I don't. Is the problem.
2: Just keep thinking on it.
1: I don't. That's what I was. I was going to say Princess Mousinoke, and I was like, that's not good.
2: Well, maybe not, but.
1: But it is better than nothing.
2: If you've got a better name for a mouse-related spinoff of Princess Mononoke, please,
1: yeah,
2: DM us on Instagram.
1: Yeah, hit like and subscribe and the wacky little buttons at
2: I guess you could also like comment on SoundCloud, but we're not gonna
1: read
2: look
1: that.
2: At those.
1: Who's reading the comments? Who reads SoundCloud comments? It's Radio Emily.
0: I don't know. Just seems like a convenient thing to do.
1: The only time I've seen SoundCloud comments on Radio Emily is when We Like Music uploaded their pirate episode and like eight pirate bots were like, "Yar, we see you're doing pirate content." And like they DM'd the account.
2: Oh, that's so fucking funny.
1: Yeah. Yeah, okay, sexy duel.
0: Sexy duel?
1: I feel like it's gotta be sexy duel.
0: Right.
1: Because if not, how are you ever gonna meet? You need
0: like,
1: this mouse to grow some mouse balls.
0: You're the cheese miser. You don't fear death. I assume you're experienced in combat.
1: Yeah.
0: So use those skills.
1: Yeah.
0: He's gonna come out with his toothpick sword. You're gonna have your I imagine you in a cloak.
1: Right.
0: Let me know if that's
1: with
0: wrong.
1: An eye patch.
0: Yeah.
1: Yeah.
0: A cloak, eye patch.
1: Very fancy hat.
0: Oh, for sure. And then you guys gotta like you can also like Princess Bride it.
1: You could. That's good.
0: Yeah.
1: One of you could wear like a bandit bandana.
0: Yeah.
1: That could be fun.
0: I assume that you would be the bandit.
1: Yeah, probably.
0: Yeah. And so then you just
1: That's better than an eye patch.
0: Yeah.
1: I'm appending it. It's not an eye patch. It's a bandit bandana.
0: Yeah. And then you guys like fight and you have like witty banter. And then
1: yep.
0: And then you like get really close. And then you guys, you know, back off because you both like have like feelings.
1: Yeah.
0: And then you go back to your
1: You fight to the literal point of exhaustion where you're both lying on the floor panting and it like sounds kind of sexy probably.
0: Yeah. And then you guys like crawl back to your mouse holes and then you have to build tension from there.
1: Yeah, yeah, yeah. That fight from Princess Bride is gay.
0: It was really gay.
1: I love the part where he goes, "I'm not left-handed." And then he goes, "You want to know something about me? I'm not either." They were just fucking psyching each other out for what?
0: I don't know, man. That's really homoerotic, though.
1: It's super homoerotic.
0: I think the Princess Bride should have been polyamorous. Which
1: Absolutely.
0: Is the wokest thing I have ever said on Please, Please, Please.
1: Woke Princess Bride.
2: Woke Princess Bride.
1: Actually,
2: with the whole
1: but
2: the polycule.
1: Guy, but the poison guy should have died. I didn't like him.
0: No, he sucked. He voted out.
1: Yeah, he got. Oh, you can't just reference the tweet that says when they do a polyamorous breakup, do you think they vote them out like Among Us? I would, though. I would vote him out.
0: Yeah.
1: Yeah. The Andre the Giant, the Spaniard, I don't remember his name, Wesley, and
0: The girl.
1: What's her fucking name?
0: Buttercup.
1: But yes, Princess Buttercup. The four of them would make an insane Inigo polycule.
0: Montoya.
1: Yes, thank you. Oh my God, of course.
0: Yeah.
1: They call him the Spaniard a lot, so I keep, like, in the first half of the movie, so
0: yeah.
1: I keep forgetting. But no, of course, my name is Inigo Montoya. You killed my father, prepare to die.
0: Yeah.
1: Oh my God, I can't believe I fucking forgot that.
0: Mouse Princess Bride.
1: Yes.
0: Oh.
1: I like this.
0: Did they ever do a Muppet Princess Bride, or am I hallucinating a beautiful world?
1: I don't remember Muppet Princess Bride.
0: Wouldn't that be so good?
1: That would be really fucking good.
0: Oh,
1: hold on. I'm going to look that up.
0: Wesley Kermit.
1: You think he'd be Kermit?
0: I mean, they always do the love interest main characters. Yeah. But I love him in a bandit mask.
1: No, they didn't do it.
0: Fuck!
1: But you know what? There is a lot of posts about people who are like, fan cast for the Muppet Princess Bride. Muppet Princess Bride, culture combined. The Princess Bride, Muppet Wiki. Like, they want it.
0: They need to do this.
1: Wait! Hold on.
0: Wait.
1: Hold on. No! Alternate reality media!
0: Damn!
1: There's no Muppet Princess Bride.
0: You got my hopes up for a minute.
1: My hopes went up.
0: Shit.
2: Do I need to produce a Muppet Princess Bride?
1: You do. In the same way that I need to produce a stage musical adaptation of Hoodwinked, you need to do a...
0: Please.
1: Right?
0: Please. No, right? I will work on help you.
1: I think about this so much.
0: Oh.
1: It would be perfect and beautiful.
0: I need to get in contact with the guys that do the Muppets.
1: Yeah.
0: And make them
1: the Jim Henson Company? I need to get in contact with the Jim Henson Company. fuck.
0: So if you guys are listening.
1: So, Jim Henson Company. I hear you're looking for a...
0: I've got a pitch.
1: Oh my God.
0: For you.
1: For you. I've got something that'll knock your socks off.
0: And I bet you've never heard it before.
1: Oh my God. Fuck, it'd be so good. Who'd be... Let's cast her in.
0: Yes.
1: Who's... Okay. Who's who?
0: Wesley
1: and Miss Piggy are Kermit and Buttercup.
0: Of course.
1: Because they have to be.
0: They have to be.
1: Even though I don't think either of them really fit those archetypes.
0: No.
1: Is this... Okay, hold on. Are we going to be realistic about what this would be in a Muppet casting? Or are we going to actually, like...
0: I think we could do both, to be honest. Just cast the main four and, like, the villain.
1: Yeah. Okay. Because I think...
0: Main five, whatever.
1: Truly, I think the... Like, archetypes for Buttercup and Wesley would fit Kermit and Miss Piggy, but opposite. Miss Piggy is such a...
0: Wesley?
1: A Wesley.
0: But she's so, like, prim and proper.
1: She's prim and proper, but she also, like, gets shit done.
0: This is true.
1: Kermit's not exactly
0: Wesley
1: messy.
0: Wesley really doesn't get shit done, though.
1: Oh, fuck. You're kind of right. Like, it's just that, like, well, but he is the... You forget he was, like, Blackbeard for a while.
0: Oh, yeah.
1: And, like, he gets a point of that, and people believe that he's the Dread Pirate. Oh, he's the Dread Pirate Robert. Sorry.
0: Yeah.
1: And, like, he takes up the mantle, and he gets, like, tortured on the thing, and he survives it. Actually, no. You're right, actually. I'm back around to it. That feels very Kermit to have that thrust upon him.
0: Yes.
1: And to just kind of deal with it.
0: Yeah, I feel like he could survive anything. Like, all the things that Wesley goes through, I feel like he would survive.
1: Yeah.
0: And also, I do feel like he would love Miss Piggy like Buttercup.
1: He absolutely would. I just feel like Buttercup's kind of too much of a damsel for Miss Piggy.
0: She is, but Muppet adaptations often take the movie and change it up for the Muppets as well to make it funnier.
1: That is true.
0: I feel like Miss Piggy as Buttercup, she'd kill that dude herself.
1: She would, actually. That'd be really good.
0: That'd be hilarious. They do the pole poison bit and then she'd just kill him.
1: Yeah.
0: That'd be so funny.
1: Yeah, that's really good. Okay. Yeah, that's really good. Okay. So for the three.
0: Yeah.
1: Inigo Montoya, Andre the Giant, and Guy Who Dies.
0: Yeah.
1: Fuck, why can't I remember his name? It's something stupid.
0: I don't remember him
1: at all. Because his whole thing is inconceivable.
0: I love him, though.
1: I do love him. No, like, don't get me wrong. I love him. Hold on. Yeah. Princess Bride character list. All right. Yeah. Inigo Montoya, Wesley. Vizzini is his name. Oh, sorry. And he's played by Andre the Giant. His name's Fezzik. My bad.
0: Oh, Fezzik. Yes.
1: Fezzik. Yeah. Sorry.
0: I just love Andre the Giant.
1: I do love him so much.
0: Yeah.
1: I forget that it's just not him.
0: Yeah,
1: he's
0: I know.
1: So good and lovable in the movie. Like...
0: What Muppet would be Fezzik? I need to look up a list of Muppets right now. Hang on.
1: Yeah. You've got to... fuck the rest of this episode. I had shit planned. Fuck this episode, Loki. This is our, like, middle bit now. I'll save the middle bit I prepped for next week.
0: Yeah, we're doing a list of the Muppets, what they would be in a Princess Bride adaptation.
1: Yeah. And I'm not going to consult a pre-existing list, because that's cheating.
0: Yeah.
1: Fizzini, I feel like, has got to be Honeydew.
0: Yeah.
1: Are you seeing this?
0: I need to know who Honeydew is.
1: The scientist. Honeydew and Beaker.
0: Oh, yeah.
1: Visually, I'm getting it, but he's not, like, a scamp in the same way.
0: Mm-hmm.
1: He also is kind of, that's kind of really, like, that's kind of top billing for Honeydew. I don't know that he could uphold a role like that. Like, that's really, that's kind of a lot for him.
0: Is this, like, Andre the Giant character?
1: No, this is
0: inconceivable. Oh, yes.
1: Yeah.
0: Yes, I see this.
1: I could say this, but also,
0: but
1: like,
0: I don't feel like he's mean enough.
1: He's not mean enough, and I don't think he's ready for a lead role.
0: No, I don't think so either.
1: I just don't think he's been trained enough.
0: I don't think he has enough training.
1: I can't... sorry. I can't believe that... Wait. Hello? Princess Buttercup? This is... I hate Google. Princess Buttercup, literally her picture is of her and Wesley together, and she's like seventh down on the list. She's the main character. What
0: That's
1: the
0: crazy.
1: Fuck? Miracle Max is before her. The guy who feeds him the pill. What? This is... Prince Humperdinck is before her.
0: Do you think that... I feel like there could be a real role for Sam the Eagle.
1: Yeah.
0: Yeah. Just like who? Would he be like...
1: I want to say because of stature that he could be Fezzik.
0: But I'm not sure that he has.
1: He doesn't have the, like, joviality that Andre the Giant has.
0: No.
1: Let's go easy first.
0: Okay.
1: So Wesley and Buttercup are Kermit and Miss Piggy.
0: Of course.
1: Inigo Montoya. Critical.
0: Inigo Montoya.
1: Who's the sexiest Muppet?
0: Could it be Gonzo? Not that he's the sexiest
1: no,
0: Muppet.
1: No, I get what you mean, though. Gonzo would be a really good...
0: I think he would be an incredible Inigo Montoya.
1: He would.
0: Because he would make it so funny.
1: He would make it really funny. And you know what? I would believe him when he pulled the sword out and fought with Kermit.
0: Right?
1: I would totally believe it. I don't... And you know what? And he also has the, like, the urge to be kind, but the malice to sometimes, like, that, like, slips that Inigo Montoya does have.
0: Yes.
1: The, like, he's not a bad guy. He's just driven by something.
0: No, exactly.
1: Which is the whole plot of that one movie where he finds out he's an alien.
0: Yeah.
1: So, like, I could see Gonzo for sure.
0: No, I think Gonzo might be a really good pick for this.
1: Yeah.
0: I know that they always cast the main, like, six Muppets, but also, like, Fozzie Bear.
1: Oh, Fozzie's the giant.
0: Yeah.
1: Oh, my God.
0: Yeah.
1: Wait. Yeah. Wait, Fozzie's absolutely... Oh, my God. How did we miss it?
0: I know.
1: Oh, my God. Yeah.
0: Oh,
1: obviously.
0: My God. Of course he
1: obviously.
0: Is. Fuck.
1: Oh.
0: Dude, that's so, like...
1: Like, obviously. I feel stupid.
0: For sure.
1: Yeah. Okay.
0: Now, for...
1: Vizzini. Who's a little evil scamp?
0: Oh, man. Yeah, Bunsen Honeydew has the look, but he's not.
1: I forgot his first name was Bunsen. That's why. I love him. Sorry.
2: He's quite good.
1: Yeah, okay.
2: Like,
1: there's nobody, I think, cruel enough.
0: No, they'd have to change the character.
1: They'd have to change the character.
0: I think he could say inconceivable, but I think he would be a different character.
1: Yeah.
0: Like, I think they do that Muppets thing where, like, they have the same scene, but because it ends differently, it's not... Like, exactly, like, played out the same way.
1: Yeah, it's the same setup, but then it is the Muppets who do it.
0: Yes.
1: So it's a little...
0: So it's not like that anymore.
1: It's not quite... Yeah.
0: sorry, I just remembered Constantine. No, I don't think he'd do it, but fuck.
1: Let's move on. Who's a good... Who can we see for, like, a Prince Humperdinck? This is more
0: six-figured
1: like
0: a... Six-figured man, right?
1: Yeah. Just a real kind of... No, Six-Fingered Man is the Count Rugen or whatever.
0: Mm.
1: His, like, main guard.
0: Main guard, yeah.
1: Yeah, no, Prince Humperdinck is the one that marries Buttercup. Or tries to marry Buttercup.
0: It's been so long since I've seen Princess Bride.
1: We should watch Princess Bride.
0: We should watch Princess
1: Bride.
0: But
1: he's the one that, like... No, because he's... Yeah. Oh, wait. Hold on. Animal, I think, is Miracle Max. The guy who's the
0: oh,
1: the
0: my God, yes.
1: The apothecary?
0: Yes,
1: him. Or, oh. No, wait, I'm so sorry. No. I'm wrong. Animal is definitely the guy that tortures Wesley on the table.
0: Yes.
1: Yeah.
0: Oh,
1: because they
0: for
1: would
0: sure.
1: change it, like, because the guy, he's just called the albino in the movie. Great. but But what they do it with animal, and it wouldn't be like the same creepy, like,
0: yeah.
1: It'd be like,
0: yeah.
1: Yeah.
0: The comical stretching of Kermit would be so good.
1: Oh, fuck. That'd be so fucking good. Sorry. Yeah, that'd be awesome.
0: That'd be so fucking awesome.
1: We need a couple. Oh, wait. I forgot that Miracle Max has a wife, and the two of them are both like apothecaries. That's Beaker and Honeydew.
0: That, oh, for sure.
1: That's Beaker. They're that's even Beaker like, and he's like, he's like an apothecary even. So he's like doing science and shit.
0: Yes.
1: That's Beaker
0: oh,
1: and Honeydew.
0: Oh, for sure.
1: Absolutely.
0: Oh, my God.
1: Yeah.
0: Got a recommendation here.
1: Okay.
0: I don't know. What do you think about this? Swedish chef as, what's his name? Inconceivable guy.
1: Oh, I love this. Wait, that's really fucking good. Because you know what? Because I can see the cadence.
0: Yeah.
1: I can hear the cadence.
0: And you know what? That he's got the like switching glasses thing. Like it's a whole meal.
1: Yeah.
0: I think that might have been right on the money. Mm-hmm. Okay.
1: I can't see the shit. Yeah, that's really good. Because you know he would hit that like
0: Yeah.
1: Oh, that's really good. That's really good.
0: Oh my god.
1: That's really good.
0: That would be so good.
1: It's so fucking good.
0: And because he dies, it's not like it doesn't have to be a main Muppet.
1: Yeah,
0: right?
1: yeah. He just kinda has to be an asshole for a little bit.
0: Yeah.
1: Which I can see the Swedish chef doing.
0: I think so. He's a very nice guy.
1: He's a nice guy, but I feel like he's a chef.
0: Oh,
1: he's gotta be a dick sometimes.
0: Yeah.
1: Okay.
0: Do you think the Six Fingered Man could be Sam the Eagle?
1: Yeah. Ow, absolutely. Oh, absolutely. Absolutely. Because he's so like, he's so like stalwart. He's so like, fuck you. I liked killing your dad. Like,
0: yeah.
1: That would be absolutely it. Yeah.
0: Oh, my God. Yes.
1: So only one now of the main cast is Prince Humperdinck.
2: Who would be Prince Humperdinck?
1: That's, yeah.
0: Is he posh?
1: He's kind of posh.
0: Do you think he has a role for Rolf, the dog? Or
1: Scooter. Oh, I can see Rolf, actually. Because Rolf, again, very nice guy, loves to get dolled up.
0: Yeah.
1: Loves to be crazy about it. Loves to have a costume on.
0: Yeah.
1: Loves to be very, like, loves to get, like, academic about it. I can see that for sure.
0: Oh, my God, absolutely. I think that really...
1: Can you imagine Kermit telling Rolf the dog... First, I'm gonna cut off your arms, and then I'm gonna cut off your legs.
0: No, I feel
1: and
0: a
1: then
0: big
1: your
0: change.
1: Eyes. And then my ear, and then my ears. Right? It's fucking dog ears.
0: Yeah.
1: No, you'll keep your ears, so the children can scream and say, "What is that thing?" No, you'll keep your ears. You'll keep them, so the children can scream and say, "What is that thing? What is that thing walking towards me?" I can't do a Kermit.
0: I do think the role of the dog would be amazing.
1: He'd be so good.
0: Yeah.
1: Well, that's basically it. We've basically cast it.
0: The problem is that as of right now, I want to watch this movie.
1: Yeah, I want to watch this.
0: Ever wanted
1: so
0: anything
1: fucking bad
0: in the world.
1: We're going to go back to like Sawyer's apartment and spend the next 10 hours writing this script in a fervor.
0: Like, I need to watch. I keep being like, no, time to go watch The Muppet Princess Bride because it exists. I'm, like, upset. I want this movie.
1: I want this movie really bad now.
0: Do they still make Muppet movies?
1: I hope so. The Jim Henson Company did the FNAF animatronics, so, like, they're still doing shit.
0: Like, guys, we need the Muppets now
1: guys,
0: more than ever.
1: We do actually need the Muppets now more than ever.
0: If they come out with a Princess Bride Muppets movie, I will, like, throw a party.
1: I don't even care if it's not our casting.
0: No.
1: They can do whatever with it. I would love it.
0: No, right? I want the casting that we've picked.
1: Of course.
0: Because I think it's perfect.
1: It's perfect.
0: And I think it's exactly what they would pick.
1: It's perfect.
0: I think it's exactly what they would pick.
1: Yeah, it probably is. I'm just thinking about how good Fozzie Bear would be as that character. The scene where he's got Wesley on his back and he's slamming him against the rocks.
0: Yeah.
1: Oh, it'd be so good.
0: Oh, fuck.
1: Oh, it'd be so good.
0: I want this movie.
1: Oh, my God.
0: I want this movie. I
1: Who
0: want
1: owns
0: it.
1: The copyright to The Princess Bride?
0: Okay, let's Google this.
1: Did they? What? Yeah, what studio produced that? Because then we'll know who we have to introduce to each other, who we have to, like, get to be together on this. Because that's really important to me. I need to know.
2: Princess Bride, copyright.
1: Yeah.
0: I think it'd be on the wiki. Oh, a copyright history of the Princess Bride.
1: Anything but Disney.
0: Anything but Disney.
1: Anything but Disney.
0: Can't be Disney. Everything's Disney, but...
1: anything please, but overtly please, Disney.
2: Please, please don't be Disney.
1: Okay. What's it? Is... I'm assuming all the Muppet movies are under, like...
0: The Jim Henson Company?
1: Jim Henson Company. Gotta I can't be. Imagine they would, like, let that go. That no. That seems crazy.
0: I can't... Hang on, this is too wordy.
1: You can't... Well, look, one just sec. Look up what... Studio. Like, that's...
0: Wikipedia. Produced by... distributed by 20th Century Fox.
1: Great! They're actually pretty good about that.
0: Yeah.
1: Okay, yeah.
0: Yeah.
1: Hey, this could happen.
0: Dude, they need to get together. Please.
1: Please.
0: Please, please, please.
1: Oh, my God.
0: Is Rob Reiner still alive? Guy who directed Princess Bride. He's 77.
1: He could Rob. But he's alive.
0: Rob.
1: He could direct it. He could direct it.
0: Rob, you've got to come back.
1: He's
0: to
1: younger
0: it.
1: Than the president
0: of the United States.
1: Of the United States of America. He could direct a Muppet movie.
0: Please come back.
1: God, because you know what? It'd be awesome.
0: Yeah.
1: They would bring him on, the original director of the fucking Princess Bride.
0: Because the Jim Henson Company would do that shit.
1: They would, because it'd be so good. Oh my God. I'm it'd be so really mad. Fucking good. And I can see the like landscapes in my mind right now. The fucking bog of unbearable stench or whatever.
2: Oh,
1: or is
2: my
1: that
2: God.
1: Or is that no
2: the big old
1: rodents,
2: rats.
1: Rodents of incredible size. Sorry, I was thinking about Labyrinth.
0: Yeah.
1: Rodents of incredible size or whatever.
0: Because you know they'd be like the fucking like something from the Muppets.
1: Yeah, big fucking evil Muppet. Whatever. Yeah. I don't even they Muppets abound. It'd be so fucking good.
0: Oh my God. And it'd be so funny.
1: It'd be so funny. The original Princess Bride is already so funny. Oh
0: maybe
1: my
0: they're,
1: God.
0: Maybe, you know what? Maybe they haven't done it because they're worried they're going, they can't like make it better. They can't like encroach upon perfection.
1: Oh, but I know they can.
0: But I know.
1: In my heart of hearts. To see Gonzo and Kermit have a sword fight, a duel, it, like leaping around rocks and stuff, doing like physical comedy.
0: Oh my God.
1: It would like, it'd heal me.
0: Yeah.
1: It'd be so good.
0: Oh my God, it would be so good. As you wish. Oh my God.
1: Oh.
0: Oh my God.
1: As you wish.
0: And like Kermit rolling down the fucking hill.
1: Yeah.
2: Kermit.
1: Will you fetch that pot for me, Kermit? As you wish.
2: Oh, it'd be so fucking good. I saw it. They give him a wig, do you think?
1: Absolutely. They give them both wigs.
2: Yeah.
1: He takes the wig off when he becomes Dread Pirate Roberts.
0: Yes. Yes, he does.
1: Yeah. It represents his metamorphosis.
0: Yeah.
1: Into
0: he has a beautiful blonde wig.
1: He's not farm boy anymore.
0: No.
1: Oh, fuck. I can't believe this movie's not real.
2: Because I see the scenes. I know
1: I
2: what they look like.
1: I want it so bad. And the scene, where they're rhyming on the boat. The Muppet rhymes they would come up with would be so fucking good.
0: I need to watch both The Princess Bride and every Muppet movie ever
1: Yeah,
0: made.
1: I really do.
0: Jesus.
1: Can we take this opportunity to now talk about Hoodwinked the Musical?
0: Yes.
1: So Hoodwinked the movie, we know.
0: Yes.
1: Again, we're assuming you know The Princess Bride.
0: Yeah, everybody knows The Princess Bride.
1: Yeah, less people know Hoodwinked.
0: Less people do know Hoodwinked. But I do know both movies on DVD. So.
1: Yeah, I love Hoodwinked. Early
0: it
1: animated
0: is
1: movie.
0: So good.
1: Fucking, oh my God, it's so good. I think it would be the perfect movie that would be a musical. Because think about it. They did it for Shrek. They could do it for this. Think about it. I'm so serious. There's already a lot of music, original music written for Hoodwinked in the fucking movie that's not technically a musical. There's just musical numbers that are performed by the characters because it's like a fantasy or a fairy tale world. So the characters literally already have diegetic, like, music identities.
0: Yeah.
1: They have leitmotifs already. They have, like, they have fucking, what the fuck is the word that I'm trying to... They have themes.
0: Mm-hmm.
1: They have main themes already. And, like, I'm seeing Hoodwinked the Musical as, like, a very Rocky Horror Picture Show-esque experience. Like, mm-hmm. a lot of audience engagement. A lot of, like, you know, a lot of, like, fourth wall break. A lot of, like, stuff over the audience.
0: Because Hoodwinked had all that.
1: specifically, and so many like over the top, stupid looking like quick changes in practical effects to do all the cutaways. You know the scene where they go where Flippers, Nikki Flippers, comes in and he's the cop and he's the detective and he's like, and I'm here, I'm the detective, and they're like, why do they call you Flippers? And he has a like 1 second like flashback to him in like a full sparkly disco suit cutting it up on a dance floor of multicolored squares, and then it's just back to him in his regular suit. He goes, no reason. Can you imagine this on stage? Picture with me if you can.
0: I'm coming in.
1: Where he's on stage, he's just walked in, center stage, door in the middle of the stage because it's the house, opens. The other people are kind of like in the wings because it's in like a diorama. He walks in, they have the exchange, why do they call you Flippers? Lights down on the rest of the stage, spotlight in the middle, like disco ball descends, multicolored lights, tiles in a pattern fall from the rafters because they've rigged up, they're like unrolled, fall down, quick change. His suit is pulled off him. He's got the disco suit underneath. He hits like three moves. He sings a little song about it because it's a musical. And then just as quickly, disco ball gets raised. Tiles get pulled away from. They split in the center. Pulled away into the wings. Another quick change back to. They pull off the disco suit. And he's got his old suit underneath it, and he just goes, no reason.
0: I love that you thought about this like this. Why haven't I heard about this?
1: I would lose my shit in the theater. I would lose my mind.
0: Yeah.
1: Like,
0: I need to watch Hoodwinked now.
1: You need to watch Hoodwinked. And the
0: I've seen it, to be clear.
1: I know, yes. Again, I mean.
0: Yeah.
1: The scene with the cable car that's full of dynamite that's going to explode the whatever.
0: Whatever.
1: It's been a while since I've seen Hoodwinked also. But, like, the cable car.
0: I remember the cable car.
1: The cable car full of dynamite. Like, that. Think about the onstage environment you could create with that. You could do the entire stage is the cable car, right?
0: Mm-hmm.
1: With, like, the dynamite piles, like, in, like, flat 2D set dressing around it. You have Little Red inside or a little red like popping up from the hatch in the stage because she's riding under it, right? Because
0: mm-hmm.
1: it pops up from the hatch in the stage, it writes itself. And with the cable car door that has like I'm thinking very East Van Panto with this, by the way. You've seen the East Van Panto?
0: Yes, we went together.
1: We did go together. I'm thinking very that. She opens a door in the middle of the stage, the same one that's the house door, but now, of course, it's repurposed because we're in the cable car and it looks a bit different. Opens the cable car door and lights kind of down on the stage, focus now upwards where we have a tiny mock-up of the cable car because we're, like, shifting perspective upwards. And while the stage is dark and we have focus on the cable car that, like, is being drawn across the top of the stage with, like, audio effects to make it sound like she's yelling through it, when the lights come back up on the stage, we're now in the forest because it's all 2D.
0: Mm-hmm.
1: So we just spin around some set pieces. It happens really fast. And it's the wolf and the squirrel. And they're listening to her speak because that's, I think, what happens. Or something like that. You know what I mean?
0: Mm-hmm.
1: There's so much you could do. The rabbit and his number would be incredible. It's already incredible in the film.
0: Yeah.
1: The granny could be on, could come down. Think very Phantom of the Opera, chandelier falling over the audience. Granny coming in from the booth on the hang glider down towards the stage over the audience.
0: That's awesome.
1: Oh!
0: I want this with a Broadway level budget, but looking like East Van Panto.
1: Yeah, absolutely. Oh, absolutely. It has to look like the East Van Panto kind of.
0: Yeah.
1: Like, the budget goes all to, like, paying people to practice it.
0: Yeah. And insane, like, set pieces and, like, the ability to, like, come in from offstage on a zipline.
1: Like, Beetlejuice.
0: Yes.
1: Beetlejuice, I think, is a good mix between East Van Panto vibe and, like, Broadway money. Something like the Beetlejuice musical in, like, that level of production would be insane for the Hoodwinked musical. It would go so crazy. Like,
0: you need to get on Shark Tank.
1: I think I do need to get on Shark Tank.
0: to produce the Hello Sharks.
1: Hello Sharks. So you've seen the movie Hoodwinked, and they all go, of course.
0: Yeah.
1: Because they're there, because obviously.
0: Because everybody's seen
1: Because everyone's seen fucking Hoodwinked. We need to get to our last question.
0: Oh, God. We got 15 minutes left.
1: It's okay.
0: We spent so long talking about the Muppets Princess Bride movie.
1: You're welcome.
0: Yeah, that's our bit for today.
1: That's our bit. I prepped a bit. I'll do it next week. Our final question comes from Anonymous Adrian. Hi, PX3. I've survived sexual Samantha's warfare. Okay, another one of these. One of the few of my brethren to escape the carnage, but I can't share my name. She might find me if I do. Please just refer to me as Anonymous Adrian. All right. My question. With the recent U.S. election... Oh, my God. With the recent U.S. election, I find myself in quite a polarizing position with some people I used to consider friends. I find it hard to reconcile the fact that some of these people voted for Trump, despite the fact that Trump's presidency will clearly cause actual oppression for a lot of the people I care about. I guess I'm just wondering, please, please, please. How do I kill the president of the United States? To any FBI agents reading this, I'm joking.
0: I don't think we can answer this.
1: I would never hurt the president.
0: Yeah.
1: I love the president. I don't think
0: we have to say that.
1: Donald J. Trump, but I'd never hurt him.
0: I don't think we have to say that we love the president. I think we have to say that we'll never hurt the president.
1: I would never hurt or kill the president. I've been working on a speculative fiction novel about a country... this is me, Lennox, talking about a country where they just have elected a president. His name is, Michael. His name's Michael. How would one kill Michael? Do you think?
0: Imagine you're the owner of a president.
1: Imagine you're the owner of a president factory. I would not like to. I would rather the president of the United States remained alive.
0: Yes.
1: How about that? FBI.
0: I would like if the president of the United States remained alive.
1: I would like
0: personally.
1: I would like it if the president of the United States, whoever that may be, would stay alive.
0: Yes. But in a world where.
1: Do we have to do this? We're not American citizens.
0: This is what I'm saying. I'm not sure we do.
1: But also, it's not like they've never meddled in foreign affairs.
0: No. We just have to say that we wouldn't kill that guy.
1: Which is true. I probably, like...
0: No, yeah, I'd
1: me
0: love...
1: Me, myself, I'm not...
0: To
1: keep him safe.
0: I'd love to see...
1: him live to a prosperous old age.
0: He's done that.
1: He has done that! He's older than the guy that directed The Princess Bride. Truly, I wouldn't kill him. It's so much work.
0: Mm-hmm.
1: I'm Canadian. How would I get there?
0: No, literally.
1: How would I get there? I don't live there.
0: I
1: can't buy a gun there.
0: I don't know if Pierre Poilievre becomes the president and, like, starts bringing him over.
1: He's not the president yet. We can say we'd kill him.
0: Prime Minister.
1: Oh, Prime Minister. He's not the Prime Minister. We can say we'd kill him.
0: Mm.
1: I think. Kill his ass!
0: Yes!
1: Yes!
0: Yeah, no. If you live in America, that's a very different story. You cannot say that.
1: People get swatted.
0: Yeah.
1: Which is crazy. We're diverting our funds. Sorry. To swatting people who tweet about killing the president. Ah, chi machi. Me, I would never kill the president. But if I was.
2: Were to kill the president.
1: Joker, laughing gas. I think.
0: I'd put him in the vat. I would Suicide Squad Joker put him in the vat.
1: I'd get the vat and I'd put him in it.
0: The acid.
1: Oh, he'd be going in the vat.
2: Me personally. You remember Rick and Morty's vat of acid?
1: I was literally just gonna talk about Rick and Morty's vat of acid.
0: You remember?
1: But
0: it would be the trick one.
1: It would be the yeah.
2: I wouldn't kill a guy.
1: Oh my God. Yeah, it'd be the. Because I would never kill the president. Yeah. I would not do that ever.
0: No.
1: If I. Oh my God. But if I was going to kill Michael, the president.
0: A president named Michael of
1: president,
0: any country.
1: President
0: if
1: Michael.
0: If there's a president of a country that is named Michael,
1: no,
0: it's not
1: about sorry.
0: Him.
1: President of Gablovrio.
0: Yeah.
1: Named Michael. I'd probably. I'm going to tell you something totally psychotic once we're off the air.
0: You can't say that on air. Now people are going to be like, what the fuck?
1: No, it's not related to this. It just made me think of this as I was making up a fake name for this country. The name I came up with reminded me of something else that I will tell you once we're off the air, but it's not, it shouldn't be on the air.
0: Okay. It's like a slur, like seven.
1: Hey, guess what? No, it's nothing like that. It just is like, maybe kind of like, I've already shared a lot on the air today. I shouldn't share anymore. I think that's kind of it. That's kind of where I'm at.
0: That I've shared on the air.
1: It's just like an embarrassing story from when I was in like fifth grade.
0: Okay.
1: But it doesn't belong on air. But yeah, I think
0: in this world, shooting him hasn't been working.
1: No, I think shooting him, Mike is impervious to bullets. I think.
0: at least impervious to dying from them.
1: Yeah. Yeah. Only his ears are weak to them. My bad. He doesn't. yeah. So I think could you
0: Princess Bride him?
1: Could you Princess Bride him? Could you
0: inconceivable
1: squish him with a big rock? Could you,
0: Michael? Like, do the poison glasses?
1: Yeah. Yeah, yeah, yeah, yeah. And I'm just going to pick a voice out of nowhere that he maybe might sound like.
0: Yeah.
1: He could be like, I'm the smartest guy. Yeah. I'm going to drink one of these glasses of poison, and you're going to drink the other, and you're going to die because I'm not going to drink the poison. I'm not going to drink it. You're going to drink it.
0: And I feel like he would do that.
1: He would do that, and he'd drink the poison and die.
0: This president that we've made up,
1: Michael.
0: He'd go, but I'm not going to drink this glass because I'm too smart for that.
1: I'm too smart.
0: You put the poison in this glass.
1: Yeah.
0: I'm going to change.
1: You clearly learned man. You know man is mortal. Therefore, you would not have put the wine in front of me. You would have. Wait, hold on. How much of this can I remember? Hold on. That specific quote, I think, is like, oh, sorry. I clearly cannot drink the wine in front of me because
0: you're slipping into Cartman.
1: All right. I can't drink the wine in front of me because you have said that you put the poison in my lap. But I can't drink the wine in front of you because you get the poison away from me because I don't want to drink the poison. But therefore, you know man is mortal. And therefore, you would want the poison as far away from you as possible. So I clearly cannot drink the poison in front of me. So is that the first time?
0: Fuck whatever we were doing.
1: Yeah, is that the first time I've done my Cartman on air?
0: I think so.
1: Wow,
0: that was awesome. Let's think about more.
1: Why don't we take a sip from? I'll take a sip from my glass and you from yours. Okay, we can both take a sip from my glass. Yeah. What's over there? Let me get this. Ha! You fool! I switched the glasses when you weren't looking. That's how he dies.
0: Yeah.
1: I don't know if you remember.
0: And then Kyle turns to the camera.
1: Oh my god! And Kyle turns to the camera and says, I guess we all really learned something today about what not to do when we're drinking poison.
0: And I've built an immunity.
1: I built up an immunity to poison. And Stan, who is Buttercup, goes like, dude, why are you, dude, who are you talking to? and then, I don't know where I'm going with this. Do you think they would do South Park Princess Bride?
0: I don't want to see South Park Princess Bride. Not in the same way.
1: I only want to see South Park Princess Bride because I want to see Eric Cartman be him.
0: That he would be.
1: I want Muppet Princess Bride, but Eric Cartman is Vizzini.
2: Oh god, I think that would make Cartman already makes me a little nauseous.
1: Oh yeah, I hate him so much.
2: That's how you should kill either Cartman or the President of the United States.
1: Yeah.
2: Or any country.
1: Yeah, no, sorry. The President of Gablongo or whatever I said. We're not talking about the United States.
2: No.
1: We're talking about a different thing. Because I was eating my hair. Because as you know, we would never hurt the President of the United States.
2: Not because we like him or anything. Just because like it would be a bad thing to do.
1: Hey, it would be bad. And I don't do bad things.
2: I don't like killing people.
1: I think that he should live. Did you believe me?
0: Yep.
1: Yep, you should, because it's the truth.
0: And the government should, too.
3: I'm going to kill the president of the United States.
0: Whoa, Cartman.
1: Cartman? You holy shit.
2: Say that, dude.
1: Cartman.
3: Wait, that was really good.
1: Wait.
3: Kyle. Kyle, shut up.
0: You can't talk about killing the president, man.
1: Whoa, oh my God, what the fuck? Hey, dude, since when do we have this? Since when is this a power that we had?
0: I don't.
1: Are we Matt and Trey? Are we new Matt and Trey? Because Trey, I don't know which one's which. One of them does Cartman and Stan. The other one does Kyle and Kenny, I think. So if you can do a Kyle, shit, we're like halfway there.
2: I can do a halfway Kyle. I can do a T-voice Kyle.
1: I don't
0: even know if I can call it back.
1: What else do they sound like, though, other than that?
0: That's true.
3: Kyle, I would never kill the president of the United States. I don't want to. I just don't feel like it.
0: Well, good, man.
3: Yeah, but if I was gonna...
0: Dude, shut up.
3: I'm not wearing a wire. Hey, fuck off. Fuck off, Kyle. I'm not wearing a wire.
0: You're live, man.
3: Oh, fuck. Sorry, guys. I didn't mean to get it. I didn't mean the president of the United States any ill.
0: We gotta stop now.
1: We gotta stop. Yeah, sorry guys.
0: Fucking sorry, guys.
1: Sorry, guys.
0: We need South Park.
1: My Trump, my Michael impression got a little bit South Park. Who? It wasn't Trump. I'd never hurt him.
0: I want to protect him.
1: I get motherly instincts when I see his disgusting, wrinkled, terrible face. His terrible toupee. His like plane with Elon.
0: He's got little tiny baby little hands, and they make me think about a child.
1: Yeah, I just need to protect him.
0: My womb goes out to him.
1: My womb reaches out to him.
0: Because he wants to control that.
1: Yeah, he'd probably like it a lot. Oh, you know that clip about Barron Trump that everyone's talking about, where he's little and he goes, "I like my suitcase." I can't. We're not going to talk about it because we're not a current events podcast. But boy, oh boy,
2: oh.
1: What a funny! Can you years cultivating a mysterious aura, ruined by a single clip of you as like a 7-year-old. Going like, "I like my suitcase."
2: Is he German?
1: Yeah, he has a little like, he's a little like German accent or something as a kid.
2: Oh, wow.
1: I don't know. He's like somewhere from there. I don't know, Europe.
2: Oh.
1: He likes his suitcase. He's a little boy accent when he's a little boy, and then he gets older and he just sounds like an American.
2: Oh, okay.
1: Yeah. Isn't he like 18?
2: I have no idea.
1: Like 20?
2: I do not care.
1: I don't care. To be frank. From It's Always Sunny in Philadelphia.
3: So I started blasting.
2: You could blast it.
1: I'm losing it. Don't kill the president of the United States. Kill the president of Gabingo.
2: Yeah.
1: With poison, Princess Bride style.
2: Yep. Or try a third time to...
1: Try another bullet.
2: Shoot him. Surely it can't go bad this time.
1: Yup.
2: And I think you could say, "Look what's over there," and then he'd look and...
1: Yeah.
2: Set up a diplomatic meeting with him. Become the president of the country.
1: Look what's over there, and while he's doing it, you've grabbed his hand and he's signing the country over to you.
2: Yeah. And then you can legally kill him.
1: Yeah.
2: As the president of the United States.
1: He's probably, I mean, Michael is a felon on 37 counts.
2: In theory.
1: Just a little bit of world building I made up.
0: So you can.
1: About Michael.
0: So if you did that, he'd go to jail.
1: He'd go to jail.
0: And then he'd die in prison.
1: Could you put him in an alligator pit? Drop him into a pool.
0: I think that if you got control of the country and he was no longer the 37 count felon that everybody hated, there would be a many, many, many, many, many, many people who had ideas about how to get rid of him.
1: Yeah, yeah. You probably wouldn't even have to do anything.
0: No, I think you could leave it to a... You could just, like, post on Twitter.com that you're the new president.
1: And you know what? We've come full circle.
0: Yeah.
1: So you don't kill the president, really. You... should not kill the president. This is really loud. Wow. Hey, that was beautiful.
0: That was beautiful.
1: I feel like we've really reached a
0: natural stopping point.
1: Yeah, a gorgeous equilibrium in the world. Hachi machi.
0: Yep.
1: I need you now. No.
0: Come here.
1: Come here. I need Muppet. Oh, sorry. I didn't mean to remind you of it.
0: Sorry. I just remembered how much I need them to make a Muppet Princess Bride.
1: Here's our exiting joke.
0: Okay.
1: As an overly competitive person, I can't stand the south of France. I hate Toulouse.
0: That's good.
1: Okay, wasn't that kind of good?
0: That's good. That's good. That was good. That was funny.
1: Yeah. Okay, well, this has been Please, Please, Please with Lennox and Jester. Our intro music is Please, Please, Please, Let Me Get What I Want by Morrissey. And our outro music is I Cannot Fucking Wait Until Morrissey Dies by JPEG Mafia. Now, close the tab.

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1: Hey guys.
0: We're back. Today's theme is
1: collective healing.
0: We have an A to Z Palestine poetry and illustration happening 7 to 9 p.m. at Rennie Hall.
1: Right now. It's happening right now.
0: Yes. And there's amazing Egyptian food, some goshery. And
1: please go check it out. Go support it.
0: Awesome.
1: But yeah, we're going to start our playlist for today. Mm-hmm. Like Nympho just said, on collective healing, please enjoy. It's an array of different songs, radical songs, dancey songs. I don't know, like, what was, I think my thought process behind the theme for this week was just, there's a lot going on, and it would be nice to listen to music that is...
0: That pumps you,
1: that can re-energize you,
0: dance
1: away the pain.
0: Yes. Yeah. The collective dancing experience. Yeah. Like, when you're, like, at a club, and you're just, like, just feeling everything, and just, like, letting go.
1: Yeah. Yeah. We welcome you to let go today.
0: Yes. Enjoy.

Hello. That was Fela Kuti. The name of that song was Colonial Mentality. It's a 13-minute song, but it's definitely worth the instrumentals, I think. The next song we have is called Babalawo, also fellow Nigerian, called Shadow Abraham.

Hi guys, we have our last song for tonight. It's called Acid Rev. Thank you so much for tuning in to Echofix today. Hope you have an amazing week and enjoy.

It's 1 o'clock. We can hear the sporadic alarm whistle of the red-winged blackbird as it pierces the sleepy afternoon air, along with the Pacific chorus frog croaking drowsily. As well, bouts of chack and chatter erupt

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The listlessness of this afternoon is contrasted with the alarm whistles of the red-winged blackbird, a passing plane, and cars. And we can also hear a few squabbling mallard ducks.

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0: Hello and welcome to Dead Dove. I'm Casimir, consulting detective.
1: And I'm Sawyer, his queer platonic Boswell.
0: Dead Dove is a show about fanfiction, and like the majority of fanfiction, it is explicit. If you're unsure about this show's content, this episode will be up on SoundCloud shortly if it isn't already. We'll provide a detailed list of content warnings in the description there. Sawyer! Right.
1: I am very excited for this episode.
0: You have a show for us!
1: I do.
0: I was so nervous all week because usually I'm like preparing and I'm like deep diving on fandom topics. I've become quite used to this routine, and then this week I had nothing to do except for like wait anxiously for my surprise.
1: And bug me about it because I fully did this plan yesterday.
0: But you know so much about this topic.
1: I do. It's very near and dear to my heart because today is our Sherlock history lesson.
0: Woo!
1: Yay! Okay. First of all, have you read any of the original Sherlock novels?
0: Obviously, yes, because I'm friends with you.
1: Yes.
0: Something everyone on Earth should know about Sawyer is that his friendship does have required reading.
1: Yeah, no, I will make you consume media.
0: Like you do have to put in some homework, which I love. I do love that when my friends share their interests with me. It's beautiful. But yeah, I've read Study in Scarlet, and I've read a lot of the stories.
1: Mm.
0: I haven't done some of the other bigger, like I haven't done The Final Problem. I haven't done the one about dogs.
1: Hound of the Baskervilles.
0: Yeah, I forgot what it was called. I was going to be like The Wolf of Wall Street. No, fuck.
1: Yeah, not quite. But yeah, the nice thing about the Sherlock books is that you can read them in any order. Like, it doesn't really matter.
0: Yeah.
1: People have been trying for so long to put them in, like, a chronological order that makes sense, but truly they weren't written with a, like, chronology in mind, really, so...
0: No,
1: you can just start anywhere.
0: It's not happening.
1: Exactly. Anyways, I have a long and storied past with the Sherlock stories.
0: Oh, do you?
1: Yeah.
0: I can't tell that just by looking at you.
1: I started reading them in like middle or high school in French because my French class, like, I didn't like to talk to people, but my teacher didn't let us read in English, so I just picked up the Sherlock books from the library and just read them. So there
0: Does
1: are
0: he have a different name in French?
1: No.
0: Oh.
1: They're all the same names.
0: Okay.
1: But
0: Jean Watson.
1: Yeah, there are a few stories that I have not read in English
0: because you read them
1: because
0: in
1: I
0: French.
1: Read them in French. But yeah, I grew up on like Agatha Christie series, like Poirot and Miss Marple. So detectives are very near and dear to me.
0: You're a mystery guy.
1: Yes, I am. I
0: like
1: love a mystery.
0: You love a good mystery.
1: It's true. Anyways, but I was never a BBC Sherlock kid.
0: And I was.
1: Yeah. So we have two very different experiences.
0: Yeah. No, I was a BBC Sherlock kid. I did not read any of the original stories while I was in like middle school and high school. I think just because I was like, I don't know, they seem boring, which is such a terrible assumption. And
1: yeah.
0: If only someone on Tumblr had been like, read a book, girl, maybe mm-hmm. I would have had a different life. No, but I was a hardcore John Locke shipper, and I was like, I was doing everything. I remember my my freshman year boyfriend pirated the like gay pilot of BBC Sherlock on like a Russian porn website, and I was so thrilled. There are like pop-ups every minute, like, I'm in Moscow, want to see my tits.
1: Yeah, women in your area.
0: Women in my
1: area. Try this gambling hack.
0: And I was like, I'm not here. I'm here for something more

0: to learn about.
1: Fork found in kitchen, your trans mask.
0: Yeah. Yeah.
1: Yeah. So, well. No, I think it is super, like, it's such a rich history. It's so tragic.
0: It, yeah.
1: But also, like, there's just this very, like, there's this beauty in, like, the margins of it, almost.
0: Mm-hmm.
1: Like, the way that it seeps through into, like, larger societal norms.
0: Yeah.
1: I think it's, and, like, the way it shaped literature, obviously.
0: Yeah, obviously.
1: Obviously. I don't know. I think it's quite a beautiful, like, area of study. If I were a historian, if I had gone back to school, maybe.
0: There's still time.
1: There's still
0: time. Drop out of art school.
1: Drop out of art school. Become a John Locke, a real life John Locke historian.
0: Anyways, I will say, during the peak of, like, my hyperfixation turned special interest in Sherlock, in I want to say grade 11, I did a research project on Arthur Conan Doyle, who's the author, and he had a fascinating life.
1: Arthur Conan Doyle, scientist. He wrote a book.
0: He wrote a few.
1: Whoa! He's
0: written
1: him,
0: books.
1: I only knew him for his fingerprinting technology.
0: Yes. Which is what I will get into, because this man. He went to school for so long. He was a surgeon, and then he got a doctorate. So he had, like, a family practice for a while. And then he was an ophthalmologist, briefly.
1: Interesting.
0: And he, I don't know if he was a scientist or if he just was really into science and would, like...
1: I feel like if you're a doctor, you are a scientist. Oh my god, stop being gay. Sawyer was just really gay there, and nobody saw it because it was completely quiet.
0: Yeah, no, my boyfriend just left the room. Anyway,
1: put the fries in the bag, bro.
0: Anyways, topical though, considering
1: the
0: subject
1: true.
0: Matter of our radio show.
1: I get it. We get it. You have a gay boyfriend who you met through fucking writing John Locke fan fiction.
0: This is
1: we
0: true.
1: Get it, bro.
0: We did write a John Locke fic together, which is part of my long and storied past. Anyways, so Arthur Conan Doyle, he experienced a lot of loss in his life. He lost, I believe, two of his sons in the First World War, which caused him to, like, get really into spirituality, and he had an on and off friendship with Houdini, but he was convinced that Houdini had magical powers, and Houdini famously hates spiritualists.
1: He was very anti,
0: so they became enemies, and they made a show about it. It's called
1: Houdini and Doyle,
0: which is amazing. But Arthur Conan Doyle is very interesting in the sense that he was agnostic for the majority of his life. He was, like, raised Catholic, but then he left the church because he was very much a man of science. And his views were very, honestly, he was kind of woke. He was kind of woke.
1: Like, reading the Sherlock books, it's so, like, obviously, you're like, okay, this was written in the Victorian era.
0: Yeah, obviously.
1: There are words this man should not be
0: using. No, he is saying,
1: like,
0: slurs that
1: dude.
0: He should not be using.
1: He is saying slurs that nobody should be using.
0: Exactly.
1: But it's all slurs aside, he's very, like, focused on equality and, like, reframing the justice system and, like, getting perspectives from both sides in terms of a crime, and not, like, he's very anti-death penalty.
0: He would pick up cold cases and solve them himself, and when he thought people were wrongly accused, he would, like, go in, get the evidence, and then he would, like, literally, like, get them out of jail.
1: And that really shows in his writing. And he's very pro women. I feel like I got a lot of warnings before reading Sherlock that it was like, this was written in the Victorian era, women weren't people yet. But I feel like Victorian era writing is also, like, very great at showing us working women. I think and like the fact that, you know, like, working, like, women were in the workforce for an incredibly long time before they were expected to stay at home, and, like, it's sort of an interesting like erasure of the past that happened. Yeah, he shows us a lot of working women, and he also, there's this thing that Sherlock does quite often, especially in the stories, where like he'll have a woman who like comes to him with a crime that occurred, a crime that she has faced, and he'll be like, I trust you, you're a woman.
0: Yeah.
1: He's like, women's intuition is great. And like, kind of bioessentialist of him, but also really fucking based.
0: It's like, there's this misconception in a lot of like, not so much adaptations, but in a lot of like, sort of public consciousness, there's this conception that Sherlock hates women.
1: And this definitely
0: and he really
1: shows in the BBC.
0: Doesn't. He's just gay.
1: No,
0: and we'll
1: that's
0: get into
1: thing.
0: That.
1: They say, like, he doesn't like women, and what they mean is that he's not attracted to women, not that
0: no.
1: he doesn't, like, keep women in his company.
0: Exactly.
1: Because he definitely does.
0: I do want to touch on Irene Adler, because I have to.
1: Oh, God, you have to.
0: She has been so heavily butchered in so many adaptations.
1: For real!
0: And people, like, a lot of adaptations like to make her a romantic interest for Sherlock, which is just completely...
1: It's like, really funny because, like, what he says about her is essentially, I don't know if you have the exact quote, but what he says about her is essentially, like, she's an incredibly intelligent woman. Like, he's essentially saying that she's more intelligent than a lot of the women he's met. And people misconstrue that as, I want her, she's so sexy. And what he means?
0: Yeah.
1: What he does mean is... I like that woman as a friend.
0: Let me see if I can find it.
1: She swindled me.
0: I have a complete PDF with every Sherlock story saved to my iPad here, and it's got hyperlinks for every story. I love public domain.
1: That's awesome.
0: Hey, I love it when things are public domain.
1: I love public domain.
0: Anyways, yeah, you can just get the complete Sherlock Holmes as a PDF, and you can just have that.
1: Life hack.
0: For free.
1: Did you know about this? Yeah, but I don't know if he talks about it in time. Yeah, I don't think you can. But he does talk about Irene in, like, a very, very, like... And Irene... Okay, this is a tangent from what I was originally saying.
0: Mm-hmm.
1: He talks about her in a very fond way, but not in an explicitly romantic or sexual way. And I believe in that story as well, he tells Watson that he's not attracted to women. I don't know if I'm misremembering that. But there is a scene in which he's like, yeah, I don't know, never really appealed to me. But Irene Adler, I love her so much because she's a girl boss. She's fucking problematic. Like,
0: yeah.
1: She's a freak.
0: Yeah.
1: She is doing, like, revenge porn shit. And yeah. People are, like, people frame her as this femme fatale when, like, really? She's just a girl who's, like, who's doing blackmail.
0: Yeah, she just wanted a nice life with her husband. Like, that's what...
1: But also she is doing blackmail.
0: Yeah, she's doing blackmail because honestly, the king deserved it, but
1: he got what was
0: the prince,
1: to him. I
0: king?
1: Think prince of something, king of something. It was like that back when like so much more shit had monarchies.
0: Yeah,
1: like they will just invent a prince of like Norway and be like, this dude, he's mad at Sherlock.
0: Yeah, a lot of them do come up in a lot of like royalty in the.
1: Which I guess was probably more of a norm when, like, there was more nobility to go around.
0: Yeah, and also, Arthur Conan Doyle, something interesting about him is he's not English, he's Scottish.
1: Oh my god, that's so based.
0: Yeah, he's from Edinburgh.
1: Oh my god.
0: And that's where his memorial is.
1: You told me that, when I was supposed to go to Scotland,
0: yeah.
1: But they said no.
0: And John Watson, also not English. It's very, like, commonly assumed that he is Scottish, although Arthur Conan Doyle never specifies, but, you know, you write what you know.
1: Yeah, I think Scottish Watson is so incredibly close to my heart.
0: We have never gotten a Scottish Watson, and I really hope we do.
1: And I do hope we do. And it's looking... Hey, guys, it's looking grim.
0: It's looking so grim.
1: Like, I want to aim for a gay Watson first.
0: Yeah.
1: And then maybe make him Scottish.
0: Yeah, as a little treat for me.
1: Sorry to the Scottish people, but I think being gay is more important.
0: Yeah, I need... an autistic person who understands the source material to make a Sherlock adaptation, because it is dire out here. All of the adaptations that are like slated or like that are coming out right now, either Sherlock and John are like platonic besties or they're just not together in the narrative at all.
1: Don't get me started on Sherlock and Co.
0: Sherlock and Co.
1: I'm sorry, I'm
0: calling
1: them out by name, but I hate their The way, okay, Sherlock and Co. tweeted,
0: Yeah.
1: We don't want to make them a couple. We're making Sherlock A. We don't want to make them a couple because it's an overarching emotional plot and we want to keep it episodic.
0: Yeah.
1: And then you know what they did the very next month? Guess who introduced an overarching emotional plot?
0: Oh yeah. And also they did come, I mean, I haven't listened to much Sherlock & Co., so I can't really speak on like their writing or like their adaptation of a lot of the stories. Because quite frankly, I just like don't really care that much about them. They did combine Mrs. Hudson and Mary.
1: I noticed that.
0: Which is an interesting choice.
1: That is a choice.
0: Like, I understand why they did it. However, I would not have made that choice.
1: Yeah, I wouldn't have done that one.
0: Yeah, it's neither here nor there. I was more interested in Sherlock & Co. when I was like, oh, maybe we'll finally get, like John Locke. Sherlock is, like, canonically autistic. That's really cool.
1: Yeah, it's, like, independent productions. That gotta give them credit where credit is due. Yeah, I don't want to burn all my bridges.
0: Like, I like what they're doing. It's just, I'm just, like, I'm just too invested in John Locke.
1: Well, speaking of adaptations, shout out to The Beekeeper's Picnic.
0: Shout out to The Beekeeper's
1: Audio
0: Picnic.
1: Audio produced by Ella Watts.
0: Hell yeah.
1: Good friend of the show, Ella Watts. I'm not going to say that.
0: Well, she's a good friend of yours.
1: No, she's not. We've emailed twice.
0: Yeah, that, listen.
1: Shout out to Beekeeper's Picnic.
0: Shout out Beekeeper's Picnic. Buy Beekeeper's Picnic. You can actually, on Steam. You can play the demo now.
1: Go Tumblr.
0: Go play the demo.
1: Open Tumblr, open Steam. Play the demo.
0: Throw lots of money at them because they're doing great work.
1: Yeah. God bless. Okay.
0: Also, fantastic voice cast.
1: Yeah, really?
0: Because I trust Ella with my life.
1: I do trust Ella with my
0: life. It's a lot of people from Re-Dracula and Wooden Overcoats.
1: Oh, beautiful. Yeah. I do love Wooden Overcoats. I just started it.
0: I have been meaning to start it, but I've heard so many good things about
1: it. It's great. Kiki loves it. Yeah, we're getting so off track.
0: Yeah, we are very much getting off track. I have my list of ACD facts.
1: Yes.
0: He solved cold cases, which is based. He also, Sherlock Holmes famously pioneered a lot of forensic techniques that they still use. Like, they still do fingerprinting. And
1: they did that on
0: was,
1: me.
0: It was not invented by him, but it was popularized.
1: Love him. Great job.
0: Yeah, and also he was friends with Oscar Wilde. Very telling. This goes into his politics more, because he was so chill with gay people. He didn't care.
1: Historians would call him chill with gay people.
0: He also was very pro interracial marriage, which was also controversial of him.
1: Great job. I too am a supporter of both those things.
0: Yeah, he was very very like down to earth, I would say, until he started to spiral with grief in his later
1: years. I don't know if he was down to earth. I feel like he was like more politically advanced than a lot of people.
0: Yeah, he did also run for office at one point.
1: Oh,
0: I don't think he won.
1: I would vote for him.
0: Yeah,
1: he's just like me.
0: He was like, I kind of hate the way you guys are running things. Vote for me.
1: He's just like me, a politician.
0: Yeah. But yeah, that's the majority of his lore.
1: Oh, that's beautiful.
0: Very interesting guy. I would love, if I could contact, like, one dead person to talk to, it would be
1: him. Oh, and he'd be so mad.
0: He'd be angry, because famously, he hates Sherlock.
1: He thought Sherlock was only for one day. He mad.
0: He mad. He hated Sherlock so much that he killed him off, and then the fans got so angry that he brought him back, famously. This is another thing that's very interesting to me about Sherlock, is it was one of the first, like, instances of modern fandom as we know it. People would get together after each story was published, because it was published, like, one story at a time. I believe, I want to say monthly, in a magazine?
1: Yeah, I think it was.
0: Called The Strand. And it ran...
1: I can see why, ye I wrote old this yowie. Out.
0: Yeah, it ran from 1887 to 1927 and encompasses 56 short stories and 4 novels.
1: Wow.
0: But yeah, no, people would get together and they would like discuss the stories and they would theorize.
1: Oh, I would love to queen out with those people.
0: I would love to.
1: That's kind of what we're doing now. We're continuing the tradition. We're keeping it alive.
0: And also, they they did write fan fiction.
1: Yeah, we did read some on season one of Dead Dove.
0: Yeah, I didn't get any for today because
1: fair enough. In our less comprehensive John Locke episode, don't go back and listen.
0: Don't go back and listen to it.
1: I did re-listen to that, and it took me a full minute to tell a very fucking bad joke in that episode. Like, the rest of it is listenable. The very last minute, I am struggling my way through a joke about what were we talking about? We were talking about penises, what they used to call penises in the Victorian era. So don't go back and listen to that, because I'm embarrassed to have put that on SoundCloud.
0: No, we can revisit some of these things, because I feel like we have an episode slated for Victorian slang.
1: This is true, yeah.
0: So we'll revisit. Anyways, I would also like to shout out my favorite Sherlock adaptation, which is Granada Holmes. The Granada series.
1: If you haven't watched Granada, it is.
0: It's all on YouTube. Just look up Jeremy Brett as Sherlock Holmes or The Adventures of Sherlock Holmes. It's on there. You can just watch it for free.
1: And it's good.
0: It is delightful.
1: And it's true to the source material.
0: Yeah, very true to the source material.
1: And Jeremy Brett was the first queer man to openly queer man to play Sherlock.
0: Yes.
1: And I want him.
0: I need him so bad.
1: And so what it all comes down to is I do want him.
0: He's so beautiful.
1: And he is an ex-dancer.
0: Yep.
1: So he moves very elegantly. Excellent dancer.
0: He's also one of the only actors who has played both Watson and Sherlock.
1: That's an interesting fact.
0: He played Watson in a stage play. There was also a Granada Holmes stage play, and it is lost media. You can find an audio version, but it was never recorded, or the film was destroyed or lost.
1: Oh, don't make me sad today.
0: I know.
1: Oh, no, that's so devastating.
0: Anyways, I love Jeremy Brett.
1: This is good radio.
0: This is great radio. It's just me talking about him.
1: So what we're doing right now is it's good radio.
0: But anyways, that has been my brief kind of lesson on Arthur Conan Doyle. Would you like to do a midway game?
1: I would love to do a midway game. I'm so excited and simultaneously nervous for what you've prepared for me.
0: So as you know, I have the entire PDF of all the stories saved. And what you can do in PDFs is you can search for words in them.
1: Oh my god.
0: So I have collected 10 words, and I've searched up how many times they appear in
1: one
0: each of
1: them
0: the
1: is
0: stories.
1: Ejaculated, right?
0: Of course.
1: It has to be
0: of
1: ejaculated.
0: Course.
1: Okay.
0: But I've searched up how many times they appear, and I want you to guess.
1: Oh, this is beautiful. Do I have a range?
0: No, because they vary. I want you to just
1: you want me
0: shot in
1: to
0: the
1: fail
0: dark
1: is what you want.
0: Shot in the dark, I think.
1: Okay.
0: Is the funniest.
1: Honing my psychic powers for this shit.
0: Yeah. Okay. Our first word is Sherlock.
1: So in all of the stories?
0: In all of the stories. Including I guess the title cards, but there's only two title cards that include his name, so
1: let's say 10,000.
0: So you're going to want to choose something low. I will say it's sub 1,000.
1: It's sub 1,000? I just thought they were saying that shit a lot.
0: Well, keep in mind, it's from Watson's perspective, and in Victorian times, they didn't call people by their first names very often.
1: This is true.
0: I've already given you too many hints.
1: 53.
0: So it is 384.
1: Both guesses wildly inaccurate. Jesus.
0: Yeah,
1: you went
0: for two extremes.
1: A good start.
0: It's okay.
1: I was 10,000. Oh no, two.
0: Yeah.
1: Two is a
0: Now our next word of logically following that pattern is John. And this encompasses John Watson introducing himself and also other characters named John.
1: Okay. Oh.
0: It is sub 1,000 as well.
1: I figured that, especially because it is from John's perspective, so he would probably refer to himself by his first name much less. So Sherlock was 300?
0: 384.
1: So I'll guess 250.
0: You're actually close. It's 153.
1: Nice. Okay, not that far off. I'm getting better.
0: Okay, our next word, Holmes.
1: Okay, so this is probably going to be more than Sherlock, because as you provided for me.
0: It is over 1,000.
1: What? Okay.
0: Watson talks about Sherlock constantly.
1: Well, yeah, he is.
0: Because he is gay.
1: The funniest fact to me is the fact that he's like, this is my diary. This is a story about my life.
0: Yeah.
1: And then he also gets married off page.
0: Yeah.
1: To a woman who is never named.
0: Yeah.
1: And is meanwhile like, this is how my friend Sherlock found a hat in the road.
0: Yeah. Isn't it's very
1: aren't
0: telling.
1: His fingers long and dexterous?
0: I could talk for a long time about like Watson's unreliable narration and how it like plays into queer readings of Sherlock.
1: I'm sure you could.
0: I could, and I will a little bit.
1: I could also. Holmes. Okay, let's say 1,600.
0: Not even 3,055.
1: Oh my god.
0: Watson, I would say get a room, but well, they have one.
1: They have one, and they do share a bed in it. Okay, do you have another one for me?
0: I do. It's Watson. It is less than 1,000.
1: Yeah, because he's fucking never talking about himself. I wonder why. Let's go.
0: This keep in mind. This is all the times that someone will like talk to Watson as well. Oh, how many times Sherlock says Watson?
1: 980. 983. Wow. Okay.
0: And this is other characters, but mainly Sherlock saying this.
1: Yeah, I would assume so.
0: Yeah. How many times did the words ejaculate or ejaculated come up? Because, okay, for those who do not know, in the Victorian times, like, ejaculate was just a word for, like, saying something. Like yelling it or like saying it very abruptly.
1: I get sort of
0: it's used as a dialogue
1: tag.
0: Like
1: someone who's talking and like spitting immensely, but that's maybe just like the vibe of like the modern word ejaculate.
0: Yeah. But it is a dialogue tag, and it is used pretty decently frequently in the Sherlock Holmes novels.
1: Let's say he says it in 1,000. Like every story. Let's say 200.
0: It's actually only 20.
1: What? It feels like I am hearing this shit constantly.
0: I'll
1: put on the audiobook to clean, and it's like, oh, Sherlock, John ejaculated. Yes, John, Sherlock ejaculated back.
0: I can double check.
1: No, you don't have to double check. I trust your judgment. But it's just, I think it like stands out so severely to me. And this is why I notice it. Cause really, like, now that I think of it, he doesn't say it too often.
0: Yeah, the problem with this PDF is that there's 989 pages in it, and it does take like 10 million years to
1: search. Yeah, well, don't double check.
0: Anyway, 20 that I could, and I searched for like the root word, so it includes like all tenses of the verb.
1: Ejaculated.
0: Anyway,
1: ejaculates.
0: How many times?
1: I could go on.
0: Yeah. How many times do you think that they use the word case?
1: Case. Let's say like 100.
0: 883.
1: What? Oh wow, I'm bad at this game.
0: I should be giving you, like, ballpark.
1: Yeah, that's what I fucking said.
0: Yeah.
1: I feel bad about myself now. You've lowered my self-esteem. Oh, my God. Why did they put me on the radio?
0: You need to read more Sherlock, I think. How many times do you think that they use the word gay?
1: Oh, like, in reference to happy, I suppose. Because the word gay was not used in that context until very recently.
0: I think it was definitely queer was starting to have a gay connotation.
1: I feel like I've looked into this for fanfiction purposes.
0: No, queer. It is actually queer. Arthur Conan Doyle, like queer is our next word, I will say. Arthur Conan Doyle uses queer a certain amount in the Sherlock stories, and it did, like, at the time of like writing at least some of the stories, it did have, like, a gay connotation to it.
1: But it also, like, it also...
0: It just meant odd or weird.
1: Like, yeah, it's weird.
0: But it wasn't not a connotation of the word when it was written.
1: Interesting. I didn't know that. Okay. Gay was used 200 times.
0: Actually, only once.
1: What?
0: Only once.
1: They're never happy.
0: They're never happy.
1: These men are never happy.
0: Gotta
1: put the mic closer to
0: and in that vein, how many times do you think the word queer comes up?
1: I feel like the word queer comes up significantly more.
0: Oh yeah.
1: I'm gonna say 50.
0: 76.
1: Pretty close.
0: Yeah,
1: pretty close. Yeah, because I feel like, again, it's like a word that stands out to me, so I think I like latch on to it more.
0: Mm-hmm. How many times do you think they use the word dear, as in my dear Watson?
1: Oh, don't break my dear heart. Holmes. It's gotta be 100 or over. If it's not, I'll be so sad.
0: It is 365. Oh, one for every day of the year.
1: Love is real.
0: Victorian gay love is real.
1: Love is real. Oh.
0: Now, okay, I don't know if I can say this next one on the radio. How many times do you think that they use the shortened form of a certain gay slur that starts with an F?
1: Oh, the one that means cigarette?
0: The one that means cigarette.
1: Yeah, famously.
0: How
1: and
0: many,
1: nothing else?
0: And nothing else. How many times do you think they use that?
1: I think we can use it on the radio because we, like, not to spoil the episodes, but in two episodes, it's going to be difficult to avoid saying it.
0: True.
1: Say it!
0: I mean, I'm a gay man. I can say this word. How many times do you think that they say fag?
1: 30.
0: Actually, only once.
1: Oh.
0: And it is okay, it's
1: the same amount as gay.
0: Yeah, it wasn't in reference to a cigarette. In Victorian slang, if you were fagged out, it just meant you're tired. Which is hilarious.
1: I'm real tired, guys.
0: Yeah, man.
1: It's
0: been a long day.
1: I'm looking exhausted right now.
0: But it does it was a very common phrase at the time, so it... I don't know if I'm, like, reading too much into this, but Arthur Conan Doyle did not use it. Huh. Like,
1: did
0: basically
1: it
0: at all.
1: Did it also have a gay connotation at the time, or...?
0: I imagine it, like, either was starting to or already did.
1: Interesting. Yeah, because I haven't looked into, like, the...
0: Let me look it up.
1: Yeah, I feel like when I was writing fan fiction, I just exclusively, like, danced around the topic or said the word sodomite.
0: Yeah, sodomite was the word.
1: Yeah, and it was like written in law, so I feel like it's kind of a safe choice when you're writing Victorian John Locke fic, which I have. I'm outing myself on Emily Carr Radio. You cannot find it. And if you do, don't tell.
0: Mm.
1: Everyone listening to this at some point will have read it, though. Oh, we're doing good radio because Sawyer's silent.
0: Yeah, no, I'm on Wikipedia. Okay, it was mainly an American thing, so
1: okay.
0: Maybe it was not a thing.
1: All right. Well.
0: But it was like.
1: I mean, I'm sure he knew of the connotation at some point
0: yeah.
1: in his lifetime.
0: Oh yeah, because he lived until like the Cold War.
1: That's crazy to me.
0: Yeah, no, he was alive, like while my grandpa was alive.
1: I think it is sort of interesting, like, that the Victorian and Edwardian eras feel like this sort of self-contained bubble,
0: mm-hmm.
1: despite, like, trailing up to the start of the First World War.
0: Yeah, no, and, like a lot of people who were alive for the Victorian era saw both World Wars.
1: Yeah, which is, like, so jarring to me.
0: Well, not a lot of them, but, like, people who were kids.
1: Yeah, I feel like the advancement of technology was just so rapid
0: oh,
1: during
0: yeah,
1: that time.
0: For sure.
1: And I mean, like, that's something that people write about a lot in reference to the Victorian era. Yeah. But whatever, I'm getting off topic. You
0: okay.
1: go ahead.
0: I've got, okay, this is what I call my gay propaganda, my John Locke dissertation.
1: Oh, we're putting on our tinfoil hats.
0: We are. Okay, so I have a list of things and some quotes from the books that, to me, prove, like, pretty much definitively that Sherlock and John are gay.
1: I'm gonna silence myself and let
0: yeah.
1: you,
0: John.
1: Let you teach me.
0: Sherlock, gay man. John, three continents. Watson, bisexual man.
1: Yeah.
0: This is what I believe.
1: No, this is the truth.
0: Mm-hmm. Because John, he's kind of a ladies' man.
1: He is.
0: Whether that's like overcompensation is, you know, you can make that call for yourself, but Sherlock just he just doesn't show interest in women.
1: Well, they don't say what gender he was with on all three continents.
0: No, I think they. Well, I think that it's implied, but
1: it is, well, it's implied. But I like to imagine, like, you know, the man was in the army.
0: He was in the army.
1: There weren't a lot of women roaming around.
0: Anyway, okay.
1: You know, it'd be pretty easy to hit three continents.
0: Yeah,
1: with your buddies.
0: my first point here is Sherlock was a lifelong bachelor. Mm-hmm. That's a very lifelong bachelor. You're
1: it's
0: gay.
1: A loaded term.
0: It
1: dude.
0: Is a loaded term. Oscar Wilde, lifelong bachelor.
1: Oscar Wilde, lifelong bachelor.
0: Until they killed him for it.
1: Well, we needn't get into this.
0: Yeah. Well, we have to because the Wilde trials are very important.
1: Yeah.
0: Historically, Watson's wives, because he had two, I believe.
1: Didn't he have three?
0: It's unclear. So,
1: because there is Mary, and then any other wives he had.
0: Yeah, there was Mary.
1: May have or may have not had.
0: I believe.
1: Are not mentioned by name.
0: At least two of them died. Mary, barely a character. His other wives, even less characters.
1: His ass has a terrible track record.
0: It's either, okay, if we go in universe, it's either Watson has just, like, made them up to you know, get rid of suspicion.
1: His
0: or
1: girlfriend who goes to another school.
0: Or it was Or it was something that Arthur Conan Doyle himself put in there because people were like, oh, two bachelors living together? That's pretty gay.
1: That's pretty gay.
0: And again,
1: Doyle.
0: Very dangerous time to be gay. Or like,
1: or to like imply that anything is gay within writing.
0: Exactly. So yeah, Watson's wives, barely characters.
1: It's hilarious, yeah. Actually.
0: In The Illustrious Client, they visit the Turkish baths, which were gay bathhouses where people would go to have gay sex.
1: Mm-hmm.
0: And they frequented the Turkish baths.
1: Good for them.
0: Yeah.
1: Oh, what I wouldn't give.
0: So that's a...
1: I think gay bathhouses are still around. There's still some in America,
0: oh yeah.
1: I believe.
0: They also fled England during the Oscar Wilde trials. And I will,
1: like many gay people.
0: I will. Okay. There's a quote about this in The Three Students. Watson says, "It was in the year 95 that a combination of events into which I need not enter caused Mr. Sherlock Holmes and myself to spend some weeks in one of our great university towns."
1: Oh, they were having sex with one another.
0: Oh, for sure. Watson met his friend who introduced him to Sherlock in A Study in Scarlet in a gay bar.
1: What?
0: It's a gay bar in real life.
1: Like, historically?
0: Yeah.
1: Oh, my God.
0: It's still around, and it's still a gay bar.
1: Oh, my God.
0: Let me find, because I found a Tumblr post about this. I will open Tumblr.
1: This is, I actually didn't know that one. This is blowing my mind.
0: I think I sent it to you.
1: Did you send it to me?
0: I sent it to you.
1: Well, then I didn't read it.
0: It's called the Criterion Bar, and I got this information from Baker Street Crow on Tumblr.
1: Oh, my God.
0: And it is a Victorian gay bar. Now, it wasn't officially, because obviously...
1: Because, well, yeah, you
0: it was
1: can't
0: like
1: put
0: a
1: fucking pride flag in the window in Victorian times.
0: It was
1: times.
0: Like a speakeasy, essentially.
1: Yeah.
0: But it is a gay bar now.
1: That's beautiful.
0: And there's a plaque on the wall.
1: The legacy of Sherlock Holmes.
0: Yeah. It says, here, New Year's Day, 1881, at the Criterion Long Bar, Stamford, dresser at Bart's,
1: you
0: met Dr. John
1: this.
0: H. Watson, and led him to immortality and Sherlock Holmes.
1: Led him to immortality and Sherlock Holmes. Oh.
0: Anyways, I just think that's sweet.
1: I think that's really sweet.
0: I need to go there.
1: Yeah, you did show me this. Mm-hmm, mm-hmm. Never mind. I'm not a bad friend, guys.
0: Yeah. Watson also frequently describes men as handsome.
1: Yeah.
0: And he also, like, obviously talks about Sherlock a lot.
1: Which was, like, something, you know, well, men were encouraged. I don't know what time period to have, like, romantic friendships. But I don't think it was super normalized, especially in this, like, bit of the Victorian era for men to, like, openly describe other men as attractive. Just because they'd want to avoid any, like, sexual suspicions.
0: And I will I will say, if you want to learn more about, like, Victorian homosexuality and, like, specifically John Locke, there's a really good article. It's called Sherlock Holmes and Victorian Homosexuality. It's by Groovy Mutant on WordPress.
1: There's
0: two parts to it. And it's a very good article.
1: People with
0: WordPress
1: blogs are, like, the savior of this podcast, I swear.
0: Oh, for sure, for sure.
1: This radio show. Sorry, I'm not a man with podcasts.
0: Okay, I'm going to now read out a lot of ways in which John and Sherlock describe each other.
1: So excited.
0: This is from the article. My intimate companion, my dear fellow, my dear Watson, my dear boy, my Watson, my friend and partner, the man whom above all others I revere, the best and the wisest man whom I have ever known, an ideal helpmate, which is a synonym for spouse. I am lost without my Boswell. Mm-hmm. You are a conductor of light. It is my greatest joy and privilege to help you. My long and intimate friendship with Mr. Sherlock Holmes, the very intimate relations which had existed between Holmes and myself.
1: There's such a tenderness.
0: There is.
1: Like, it's really beautiful.
0: It really is.
1: And I think this is what draws a lot of, like, as, like, specifically trans men to trans gay men to their love.
0: Mm-hmm.
1: Is just, like, this beautiful, like, tenderness, but not hyper masculinity.
0: Yeah, for sure. The conductor of light quote is from How to the Baskervilles, and the full thing is, but you are a conductor of light. Some people, without possessing genius, have a remarkable power of stimulating it. I confess, my dear fellow, that I'm very much in your debt.
1: My problem is that if historians ever, like, dig up accounts of what I have said to my friends, they will assume that I was operating, like, a very successful polycule.
0: Because
1: I routinely talk about people like this.
0: This is what they don't tell you about gay friendships.
1: It just airs into romantic territory more and more and more.
0: And one of my favorite quotes is from, if I am remembering, it's from The Valley of Fear. And in it, Sherlock and John share a room in, like, an inn.
1: There was only one bed?
0: And there were two beds, according to Watson.
1: There was only one room.
0: But one room.
1: According to Watson, our famous unreliable narrator.
0: Yeah. But Sherlock goes, I say, Watson, he whispered, would you be afraid to sleep in the same room with a lunatic, a man with softening of the brain, an idiot whose mind has lost its grip? Not in the least, I answered in astonishment. Ah, that's lucky, he said, and not another word would he utter that night.
1: Oh my god.
0: I do love that quote.
1: Oh.
0: Also, the one from the Three Garadubs, and this one's a little bit longer. In an instant, he had whisked out a revolver from his breast and had fired two shots. I felt a sudden hot sear, as if a red-hot iron had been pressed to my thigh. There was a crash as Holmes's pistol came down on the man's head. I had a vision of him sprawling upon the floor with blood running down his face while Holmes rummaged him for weapons. Then my friend's wiry arms were round me, and he was leading me to a chair. You're not hurt, Watson. For God's sake, say that you are not hurt. It was worth a wound. It was worth many wounds to know the depth of loyalty and love which lay behind that cold mask. The clear, hard eyes were dimmed for a moment, and the firm lips were shaking. For the one and only time, I caught a glimpse of a great heart as well as of a great brain. All my years of humble but single-minded service culminated in that moment of revelation. It's nothing, Holmes. It's a mere scratch. He had ripped up my trousers with his pocket knife. You are right, he cried with an immense sigh of relief. It is quite superficial. His face set like flint as he glared at our prisoner, who was sitting up with a dazed face. By the Lord, it is as well for you. If you had killed Watson, you would not have got out of this room alive.
1: Just, like, the utter devotion.
0: The devotion. It's so romantic.
1: It's so romantic. Ugh. I hate being gay.
0: Yeah.
1: Someone should snap me out of it. And we never talk about straight people on this podcast.
0: Yeah. There's a reason for that.
1: Well, I just get my brain exploded over and over again by all of these beautiful, beautiful romances.
0: Yeah. Oh. I actually, Yeah, I have beef with Stephen Fry because he's like
1: just unrelated.
0: He's like a self-proclaimed he's really into Sherlock, and he like talks about, I think he narrates the audiobooks actually.
1: Yeah, he does.
0: But
1: well, I will say he is a pretty good audiobook narrator.
0: He has a good voice.
1: I've listened to him do, what's it called? Hitchhiker's Guide to the Galaxy.
0: Yeah.
1: That's a good audiobook. Listen to that audiobook, you guys.
0: The Sherlock audiobooks are also very good. But he obviously he's gay. He does not believe that Sherlock and John are gay.
1: How can you not?
0: Which I'm like
1: at this point it's just like indisputable fact.
0: Yeah.
1: And this is my problem. I'm like, well, this is true because I say so. And then I get confused at everybody being like, they're such good buddies in every single adaptation.
0: Oh, their beautiful male platonic friendship.
1: Male platonic friendship.
0: Okay. Everyone's like, oh, why do you have to make everything gay all the time? It's like, Sherlock and John are doing that to themselves.
1: You can have football. You can have beer.
0: Yeah, you can have BBC Sherlock.
1: You can have BBC Sherlock even. Yeah, that
0: they were good buddies
1: that
0: on that
1: guy's
0: one.
1: Heterosexual for lesbian Irene Adler.
0: Yeah.
1: Which is a crazy thing that
0: Moffat
1: did.
0: Oh, Moffat.
1: Oh, Moffat. But it's just such, like, it's so true to me. And Sherlock was based on Oscar Wilde, was he not?
0: I don't know if that is what I've heard. I do not know how true this is. I think it might just be hearsay, but Oscar Wilde did share a lot of mannerisms with Sherlock, and he was, like, openly queer and friends with Arthur Conan Doyle.
1: Yes. I'm gonna put on my conspiracy theory hat here.
0: Mm-hmm.
1: You can hear the tinfoil crinkling off screen.
0: Oh, yes.
1: But this was a theory I had a while ago. I did ask you... I know that part of, like, one of the factors that went into Arthur Conan Doyle eventually killing Sherlock was just, like, you know, boredom with the character and disinterest at, like, the fandom.
0: He wanted to write nonfiction so bad.
1: But also, I would be interested to see, and I've never looked this up, if the death of Sherlock coincides at all with Oscar Wilde's death.
0: Let me look this up.
1: Yeah, let's do a quick Google on the show. Let me make up a song while you Google. This is the song where you Google something that I asked you to Google. Just dead
0: so
1: silent. This is great radio.
0: The final problem was published in 1893. And Oscar Wilde died in 1900.
1: Okay.
0: When was Oscar Wilde arrested?
1: So, not, like, super, not close enough to me. I don't know, man.
0: He was arrested in 1895.
1: Okay, so that
0: so is... So, Sherlock died before Oscar Wilde was arrested.
1: Okay, so I was... Guys, I was wrong.
0: But
1: this is why
0: it
1: research
0: is
1: important.
0: There might still be some kind of a parallel there.
1: Yeah. No, I think it definitely is,
0: but I think,
1: like,
0: it was
1: a reflection of the society at the time.
0: Oh, for
1: but
0: sure.
1: I don't think it is, like, a direct reflection of Oscar Wilde's death.
0: It was a very definitely a very hostile time to be queer.
1: And I think if I were writing a queer character during that time, I would also, like, for other reasons, obviously, but I would also be interested in possibly ending the series before, you know, the text can be interpreted that way.
0: And then you have your protagonists leave England.
1: And then I do have
0: during
1: my protagonists leave
0: Wilde
1: England.
0: Trials.
1: Yeah, for some undisclosed reason.
0: Yeah, just some random reason.
1: Listen. Maybe it was like a Doctor Who Let's Kill Hitler type thing where, like, they didn't want people to be like, well, why would Sherlock not stop this great injustice?
0: I think people wanted gay people to be locked up.
1: This is true.
0: I think that Arthur Conan Doyle was, like, maybe one of the only people who was like, hey, maybe
1: who
0: not.
1: Who was like, hey, these guys might be chill. I don't know.
0: Hey, maybe, like, have you tried having coffee with them?
1: Have you tried doing, like, seances and shit with them?
0: Yeah.
1: These bitches are great at witchcraft. And then they're like, we don't like that either. And he's like, they don't. You don't?
0: You like God?
1: You like God? The guy who killed my sons? And that's my role play.
0: Yeah. That's basically how it
1: no
0: went.
1: No doubles. Oh, what a joyous conversation.
0: Sherlock is so near and dear to me.
1: This whole episode, I feel like, has just been like an unscripted conversation between us, just info dumping mutually.
0: Yeah, I did kind of rush through my material, so now I'm just going through our Tumblr DMs to find interesting things to talk about. Did you know that they named a Mars rover camera after Sherlock?
1: I did, because you sent it to me on Tumblr.
0: Yeah. Sherlock, it stands for Scanning Habitable Environments with Remen and Luminescence for Organics and Chemicals, and it's assisted by Watson, which is a color camera for taking close-up images of rock grains and surface textures. And they're on Mars.
1: They're together on Mars.
0: Together on Mars before they gay kiss on my screen.
1: Together on Mars before they gay kiss on Mars.
0: Can I shout out another one of my favorite Sherlock adaptations?
1: Oh, anytime.
0: The Frogwares games. I love them.
1: The Frogwares games.
0: I love them. They're so silly. They're so earnest.
1: They're made by a Ukrainian developer.
0: Yes.
1: This is all I know about Frogwares. The guy who voices Sherlock also voices someone in Baldur's Gate.
0: He does the sex noises in Baldur's Gate. He's also in the second Amnesia game. And apparently his performance is really, really great in that. I forget who he plays in Amnesia, but it's one of the like enemies that you meet in the
1: and
0: bunker.
1: It's a Sherlock Holmes cosmic horror, right?
0: Well, that's what they're doing now, because they also love cosmic horror, and they have another game called The Sinking City, which is, if you've heard of Frogwares, you've probably heard of, because The Sinking City, I feel like, got more critical acclaim than their Sherlock games.
1: Which sucks.
0: The Sherlock games are very well known within, like, mystery and, like, puzzle games, but not, like, by the general public, I would say.
1: I see.
0: But, like, they're kind of, I wouldn't say the gold standard in terms of mystery or, like, Sherlock games, but they're definitely very, like, beloved.
1: Home to many things, such as Spooky Watson.
0: Yeah.
1: And I do believe they would make Sherlock and Watson gay kiss on my screen.
0: They could if they could get away with it.
1: If they were not Ukrainian.
0: Yeah. But no, they're very small indie devs.
1: Shout out Ukraine, I do love Ukraine. But
0: shout out Ukraine.
1: Famously, I think one of the countries where depictions of homosexuality are illegal.
0: Yeah. Unfortunately. But yeah, they're working on like a reboot, because they adapted like a bunch of they've adapted the stories, but then they also do their own original stories. I think Crimes and Punishments is like regarded as their best game.
1: I see.
0: Which is that's the one I started with. And then they sort of rebooted and are writing their own Holmes lore, starting with Chapter One, and then The Awakened. The Awakened is cosmic horror, and it's a remake of a game that they had previously made. There's like 15 of these games, guys. They make so many. They're awesome. If you like puzzle games, although the first games are very janky, I would start with Crimes and Punishments.
1: Okay.
0: That's my recommendation.
1: Thank you for your insight.
0: Another anecdote I have, I'm just jumping around. This is great radio.
1: Well, no, this is great radio.
0: In Granada Holmes, after Sherlock falls, after he falls off the falls with Moriarty, in the final problem.
1: What does he do?
0: He falls.
1: Where?
0: Off the Reichenbach Falls.
1: Sorry, I did forget. What did he do there?
0: So he fell. Anyways, so obviously, Watson thinks that he is dead. And in that episode of the Granada series, you can see him wearing mourning clothes, which is something that you would do for family members and spouses.
1: Yes.
0: I think maybe friends did it, but not as commonly.
1: Listen, I don't think friends were that committed to mourning. They're bros.
0: I think because mourning was very much it's not like a you choose to do it. It's more like a you do it because it's what's expected of you. There's a mourning period.
1: I mean, especially since I feel like a lot of people didn't know their spouses that well.
0: Yeah. On account of the arranged marriages.
1: Well, yeah, on account of those. As much as I'm enjoying the jumping around John Locke anecdotes, our show is almost over.
0: I know, very sad.
1: Which means that it's just about time for our outro segment, Author's Note. This is a segment where we state the very worst thing about our week, just like fanfic authors of yore trauma dumping in the notes of a fic. I'm going to go first because I feel like I make you go first every time. And I was walking to school today and I was like, I make Sawyer go first every time, Freudian slip. And I feel really bad about that. Worst thing about my week is I almost got hit by a car the other day.
0: That's insane.
1: And for the first time, it wasn't my fault. So I was walking along the road and I there's this hill by my house that's like literally 90 degrees. It's like a steep ass roller coaster hill. So steep that they have like ridges on the hill so that you can like have footholds while you walk. It's so steep. And there was a line of cars going up the hill and they were at a standstill. And they were at a standstill as I was walking up to them. And I look both ways, as I'm known to, as I very famously do, all the time.
0: Gotta look both ways.
1: You gotta look both ways, guys. This is a message from Dead Tub.
0: Yeah, PSA, wear your seatbelt, look both ways.
1: I love plant medicine. Sorry, that's nobody's gonna get that one.
0: It's a callback.
1: So I was walking past this car, and he sees me. I'm looking at him. I'm staring at him. He's not going because there's cars going on the road in front of him. No entrances for him to get in. As soon as I'm in front of the driver's seat of the car, he lurches forwards. And I am so baffled by this that I don't have I don't have the gall to go up to him and cuss him out. Because, like, in my mind, that's what I would do if I almost got hit by a car. But, like, in my reality, I cannot speak. And so I just hit him with, like, a look like I'm, like, a bamboozled cartoon character.
0: Oh, my God.
1: And I, like, put out my hand. I'm, like, sassing him. And I walk away like this, maintaining eye contact with this man. And he says nothing. His window's open. He says nothing.
0: Average Vancouver driver,
1: and
0: to
1: this day,
0: honest,
1: I have no idea what that was about. Sometimes something bad happens to me in public and I'm like, well, it's because I'm gay. Well, it's because I'm transgender and they can see that.
0: I also think this because I have an anxiety disorder.
1: And in reality, I think you probably just lost control of the pedal for a second.
0: Yeah.
1: Because it is a very steep hill.
0: I'm like,
1: surely
0: everyone's out to get me. No.
1: I'm like, well, no. They can tell that I'm transgender. And meanwhile, I did get ma'amed at the restaurant last night.
0: That is evil.
1: I know. It was a very quiet ma'am. I was pretending it wasn't.
0: They could have said man.
1: They could have said man.
0: Listen, you gotta rewrite your history.
1: I do. My herstory.
0: Your herstory.
1: Okay. What was the worst thing that happened to you this week, Sawyer?
0: I don't know. I've had a pretty chill week. I will say I washed my sheets the other day.
1: Well, that's a good thing.
0: And I did it late at night.
1: Oh, that's a bad thing.
0: So I forgot them in the dryer.
1: That's a worse
0: so
1: thing.
0: So it was 1 a.m. I had to get up at 6 a.m. the next day.
1: Oh, Sawyer.
0: And I was like, oh, I'm so excited to go sleep in my bed. And then I got up there, because I have a loft bed. I got up there. There were no sheets. And I was like, fuck.
1: You can't
0: so
1: be doing
0: I had,
1: that way, baby.
0: I had to wrestle with my fitted sheet at the basically the witching hour. And I had to get up super early the next day.
1: When I was a child, I was terrified of the witching hour. I read about it in the BFG, the Roald Dahl book.
0: Oh, of course.
1: And I was like, something's going to get me if I'm up until 3 a.m. I'm going to get got.
0: Yeah.
1: Things are going to spawn.
0: What
1: it's
0: happens
1: like
0: is you wake up again and then you're really tired. And then you're like, why did I do that?
1: Yeah, no, that's true. All right. So that is our show today.
0: Yes.
1: Thank you for deading your dub with us. I'm trying something new and it's not working.
0: Yep. I really hope that you are you're convinced that Sherlock and John are gay. If you weren't before listening to this
1: before,
0: yeah.
1: Oh, you're talking to the audience.
0: I'm talking
1: to
0: the audience. I know you.
1: You
0: I've met you before.
1: Oh, yeah. You like we've had like a 10-minute conversation at some point. Taking a real long time to pull up the outro music.
0: I'm sorry.
1: It's fine. You know I'm just joshing. You know I'm just giving you a hard time.
0: Oh, you're so silly, you.
1: You. Well, thank you for listening to our podcast today. We really appreciate it. We will be back next week on Wednesdays 12 to 1.
0: Wednesdays 12 to 1.
1: And
0: thanks for listening.
1: Next week is a me episode.
0: Yes.
1: I get to talk.
0: You got to talk.
1: Which I do in every single one.
0: Yeah.
1: All right. Goodbye, audience.
0: Goodbye.
1: Goodbye, Radio Emily. We love you so dearly.
0: Have a great week.
1: Have a great week, Carrie.

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But if you've made your peace,

0: Hello, friends, and welcome to Please, Please, Please, where we bring you advice you do not need.
1: From people you don't trust.
0: I'm Lennox.
1: And I'm Jester.
0: Put the cursor off the fucking thing.
1: Making you nervous.
0: Fucking cursor. No, it's not making me nervous, I just can't see, I can't monitor.
1: Oh, the nerve?
0: Fuck yeah. Nerves. I mean, oops, this is a mature show.
1: Oh, right.
0: Right.
1: Right off the bat.
0: Right off the bat. Show. Oh, boy.
1: Fair warning, guys. Today, somebody asked me a question. I stared at them for 5 seconds before remembering to answer it. So,
0: wow.
1: We'll see how the comedy goes today.
0: And now for 5 seconds of dead silence.
1: Oh, or more if we're unlucky.
0: Or more if we're unlucky.
1: Oh, how are you today, my man?
0: Yeah, I'm okay.
1: Yeah. How are you today? Yeah.
0: Yeah.
1: All right.
0: Okay.
1: Anything you want to talk about?
0: Hold on. Sawyer says we're quiet.
1: Oh.
0: Did I fucking ask?
1: Oh, Sawyer.
0: I have to text the homunculus that we're live.
1: The homunculus tunes in so that he understands human life.
0: Yeah.
1: Which, not a very good gauge.
0: No, not a very good gauge.
1: Not exactly how we are, for real.
0: Bad gauge, perhaps. What a beautiful wedding. What a beautiful wedding, says the... Ay.
1: As I'm pacing the pews in a church garden.
0: And I can't help but to hear. No, I can't help but to hear an exchanging of words. I won't hit it. What a beautiful wedding! Oh my god.
1: I know that all of the emos in a 50 yard vicinity just turned like a gazelle.
0: Yeah. To my terrible, like.
1: Brendan Urie. No, it was a fantastic Brendan Urie impression.
0: This is my first video on Instagram. I can't deal with it. I can't deal with it no
1: just
0: more.
1: Just him? It's Brendan Urie.
0: Yeah, I can't deal with Brendan Urie no more. This is a mature show, which means that you might hear mention
1: things.
0: Of Brendan Urie.
1: Oh.
0: Which, like, I fucking God.
1: Sorry.
0: Sorry.
1: Yeah, we also, might talk about anything on this air, except for things we can't.
0: Yep. Such as Brendan Urie. we're getting shot
1: strikes,
0: after this.
1: Yeah.
0: They're going to kill us. Oops.
1: They're putting us down outside.
0: Yeah.
1: You ever seen Old Yeller?
0: You ever seen Old Yeller? It's going to be like that.
1: Yeah. Except people are not going to be as sad.
0: No, because they're just going to be like, no. Oh, they had a podcast? Oh, it's probably fine then.
1: Oh,
0: hey.
1: I'm really sad.
0: Wow. This is an advice show.
1: It is an advice show.
0: Which means we give advice.
1: Oh, my.
0: The advisors.
1: The advice we give.
0: The advice. Oh. Oh.
1: Oh, my. The places you'll go.
0: Oh,
1: the
0: places
1: advice
0: you'll go.
1: Receive.
0: Oh,
1: feel it's
0: the advice you will
1: wait.
0: Give, the places you go, and the life you will live.
1: Oh, you always do a rhyme when
0: yeah,
1: I want to do a rhyme.
0: I can sense the want to do a rhyme,
1: but
0: and
1: I don't have like the rhyme brains. What?
0: That's so fair. No, that's a real sentence.
1: Thanks.
0: Yeah, I've got the rhyme scheme packed in there, packed away.
1: Yeah.
0: Yeah.
1: This is why we worked together. As
0: they removed
1: the duo.
0: My kidney to make room for it.
1: The rhyme scheme.
0: The rhyme
1: scheme.
0: The rhyme gland.
1: Instead.
0: Yeah. It secretes rhymes. I will die early.
1: Kidney to science to get more rhymes.
0: Yeah, to get more rhymes.
1: That would kind of go hard in like a rap verse, to be honest.
0: Yeah. I sold my kidney to get more rhymes. That's why you lost to me 100,000 times.
1: Eminem.
0: Yeah. Born in a... Oh, fuck. Oh, my God. Boy, oh, boy. It's Tuesday.
1: It's Tuesday.
0: Welcome
1: again.
0: To Tuesday. I got a needle shoved in my arm today.
1: That's bad.
0: It was pretty bad.
1: You know what I'm getting on Friday?
0: What?
1: Needle.
0: Oh.
1: Yeah.
0: I'm getting doctor on Friday.
1: Oh, shit.
0: Yeah, well, you said that so gently. Oh, shit.
1: I felt like I was imitating a politician, but I couldn't tell you which one.
0: Yeah, I know. It sounded, well, I don't know why Andrew Garfield popped
1: Whoa,
0: into my head. He's not a politician,
1: interesting.
0: But.
1: Interesting. Does he talk like that?
0: Like, no. So I don't know why, but.
1: He just would do that impression.
0: He just would do that, I fear.
1: Oh, man.
0: He's maybe on that grind.
1: Yeah, I have an appointment on Friday to get shots. And I'm going to have to keep going like a dog.
2: Like a dog.
1: Because I haven't gotten a vaccine since I was 5 years old.
2: Whoa, that's not true. You got the COVID vaccine.
1: Oh, yeah. Besides the COVID vaccine.
2: We find out Jester's an anti-vaxxer right now.
1: My parents were.
2: Yeah.
1: They chilled out for the COVID vaccine.
2: Well, God, what a good time to, to lock in, I guess.
1: So my doctor recently went, hey, I don't think you've gotten any vaccines since you were five. And I went, yep, that's true. And she goes, you should fix that. So I'm going to go fix that.
2: All right.
1: Infamously, though, I hate needles.
2: Yeah, you do hate needles. I know this about you. But it's okay. So I hate needles also.
1: We're going to be brave.
2: We're going to be brave about it. I was so brave today.
1: You are so brave today. I was so brave today. Bad.
2: It was really bad, guys, because what happened was the guy who did my...
1: needle talk.
2: Oh, hey, guys, needles.
1: Yeah, needle talk.
2: Hey, some needles. I won't be graphic about it.
1: Okay.
2: I'm not going to say anything specific.
1: I just figured we should content warn there's that needles. Because I think I would be uncomfortable if I heard about needles.
2: There's needles, by the way.
1: If I heard about needles and I'm sitting here,
2: yeah,
1: I'm
2: you're sitting here,
1: to
2: you're going to hear about needles? No, it's really not. The blood work needle is not a bad needle. It's really like, I mean, this is maybe not good, but the fact that it's a big-ass needle is kind of good for me. Because then there's like, I'm like, you know, that's not going to get lost in me. Mm-hmm. Because it take your blood. It has to be big. It take your blood. But the guy, after he did my blood, he like pressed the cotton ball on it for like 3 seconds and then put the Band-Aid on. And I was like, oh, no. And I looked at it and I saw like a bloom as the whole Band-Aid thing became saturated with my arm blood. It was bad.
1: That's terrible.
2: And I was like. Okay. I was like, this will probably be fine. So I left and I went to the Safeway next door and I bought like, you know, Safeway Chinese food or whatever. And I was eating it at a Safeway. It was a Safeway with table. And I was sitting at a table. I was eating it and I looked down and there's like a blood on my arm coming out of the Band-Aid. And I was like, oh no. I'm also wearing a white shirt today. So I was like, oh fuck. So I was looking at it, I was like, oh, okay. And I finished my food. And then I
1: just holding your arm over the table.
2: I like... truly was. I was holding my arm upwards and eating with my left hand, watching Dropout. I had a wooden fork and I was like piercing very rough chunks of meat covered in a bright red sauce when I was eating it. And I was like, this is okay. and then I walked back to the clinic arm covered in blood and I waited in line. I waited in line for like two people. And then I got to the front and I went, hey, can I get another Band-Aid? I got one, but I bled through it. And she went, oh, my God. And she took me. She was like, she didn't hand me one. She was like, follow me. And she took me back into, like, a cubicle again. And she was like, we're going to give you, like, a cotton ball and some medical tape. And I was like, thank you. I've got, like, a whole day to do.
1: As if you were going to bleed out.
2: Well, no, just because, like, I'm not going to, like, you know, drive home and then go to sleep.
1: Yeah.
2: I'm going to take the bus 40 minutes and then be at school for 8 hours.
1: Yeah.
2: So she, you know, put it on there and that was fine. I ripped it off earlier today, so my arm's fine now. But it was a, like, harrowing ass meal to just kind of be there in public.
1: That's some
2: bleeding.
1: Shit I would do. I won't even lie.
2: Yeah, no.
1: Sometimes it can wait.
2: Yeah, sometimes I'm like, listen, am I going to carry the Chinese food? What hand am I going to carry that with?
1: The arm blood hand.
2: Right? Like,
1: or the one that's holding yourself.
2: Or the one that's holding my backpack onto my shoulder. Which one am I going to, like, I got no more hands.
1: Yeah.
2: So I have to finish the food to throw the thing in the trash so I can then have a free hand to point to my blood arm and be like, help.
1: Help. Oh, it's bleeding.
2: Help, please. I just like that I waited in line.
1: Yeah.
2: Like that no one, I was in full view. No one saw me bleeding and was like, we'll help you.
1: Yeah.
2: I was just
1: very
2: like,
1: funny and quite honestly accurate.
2: Very accurate.
1: It's like the ER.
2: People made eye contact with me and they looked at me and I smiled at them. Because what else are you doing? I'm Canadian.
1: And
2: when I got to the front, she wouldn't even phase. It was more me being like, I need a new one. She's like, oh my, okay, yeah, you do. Anyways, that was my morning.
3: Oh, man.
2: Yeah, yeah.
3: I won't say mine was as harrowing as yours. I don't think anything could tap that one.
2: Save it for Friday.
3: Yeah.
2: They're going to lose the needles in there. No, they won't. I'm sorry. I'm sorry.
3: They're going to pull it. They're going to snap the needle off. Ay,
2: ay, ay, ay, ay, ay, ay, ay, ay.
0: Achy, muchy.
3: I hate small needles.
2: It's really bad,
3: dude. You get the thing I mean about the big needle now.
2: I do. Yeah, it's better.
3: Because there's a pressure. Because
2: I see where it is.
3: Yeah, right?
2: Yep.
3: And then
2: Since I got over the needle going in body thing, hence, you know, testosterone needle, I do this weekly. Ever since I got over needle go into body and put something there, I've been, like, okay with that. But that little. Actually, no. It's the very thin needles that freak me out and the very long ones.
1: Oh, yeah.
2: Where are you putting all that in my arm?
1: So much needle.
2: Where does it go? It looks like there's more needle than arm I have. Yeah. But they put the whole fucking thing in my arm anyway.
1: Yeah.
2: And it fits. So, like, all right.
1: Yeah.
2: I asked the nurse I saw. I won't say their name on air, I guess, just in case.
3: Mm-hmm.
2: That feels like something I shouldn't do. But you know who.
1: Yeah.
2: They were giving me a vaccine. And it was one of the vaccines where, like, you have to get, like, updates of it. So this was the second one. And I say, hey, for the first one, you went really gentle, and I appreciate that. But I think I would like you to do it as fast as possible, actually. Because the longer I could feel it going into my body, the worse it was. So, like, if you could do it really fast, like, in fast – plunge out fast, I would really like that. And they were like, yeah, okay, I can do that. And the velocity with which this needle was slammed into my arm was, like, insane. It was so, like, I felt nothing. And then, like, pressed down within seconds, taken out, Band-Aid on. I kind of had, like, an adrenaline rush when I left the clinic. I was like, I'm fucking invincible. I was like,
1: big boy, you got a shot.
2: Yeah, it was like the...
1: I can do fucking anything.
2: I ate 2 gas station sandwiches immediately after. I did. I bought 2
1: like
2: sandwiches.
1: Like a big boy.
2: I did. I bought 2 sandwiches at the gas station and I ate them both. And they had eggs, meat, and cheese on them. So fucking... And I didn't get sick.
1: That was awesome.
2: Yeah, it was great. It was the best...
1: Maybe this is what I need to do.
2: It was the best shot that I've ever had. Like, truly, it was...
1: That's some professionalism right
2: that's
1: there.
2: That's professionalism. I think I truly now will, like, ask medical professionals who are putting needles in me, can you just do it hard and fast? Can you hard and fast?
1: Hard, fast, and dirty, please.
2: Hard, fast, dirty, no.
1: I don't even know what I want. I just, the idea of getting penetrated with a needle is just awful.
2: Sorry. You, it's a child.
1: Yeah.
2: No, it's pretty bad.
1: I'm going to get in there and I'm going to start crying and she's going to go, are you good? I'm like, uh-huh.
2: Do you want me to?
1: Yeah.
2: No,
1: it's good. Just
2: when's your, is it, what, like, time?
1: 2:30
2: at the same, mine's at 1. Maybe I can hold your hand.
3: Oh,
2: wait,
3: that would be so nice.
2: At downtown.
1: Yeah, yeah.
2: Oh, my God. I would totally be there.
1: Yay.
2: Oh, my God. Oh my God, yeah. Wait. Yeah, I'll come hold. Do you want me to come hold your hand? I absolutely will.
1: And I'll be crying.
2: That's okay.
1: Full tears. I'll be fucking
2: We'll
1: sobbing.
2: Go eat gas station sandwiches after.
1: Okay.
2: It'll be great.
1: Yay.
2: Wait, that's so awesome.
1: Yay.
2: That worked out so well.
1: Oh, that's awesome. I'm so
2: Wait.
1: Happy.
2: Oh, my God. Okay, I guess we should, like, start the show.
1: Yeah, we got really locked in on the needle conversation.
2: Sorry, guys.
1: But I hope that, I think that was fun, though.
2: Yeah.
1: I had a
2: All
1: good
2: right.
1: time with that.
2: Well, great. Our first question comes from Mistaken Mason. I've got an ex-friend who I ghosted some years ago. I moved away, and that's what I needed to be able to stop talking to her. We briefly dated, and it was really awkward and bad, and it got compounded since she started making relentless jokes about us having sex ever since the date. I know ghosting people is bad, but I was a lot younger at the time. She eventually stopped texting me, and I haven't heard from her since. Is what I'd like to say. Sorry. Oh, my God.
1: That's crazy. Is what I would say.
2: Oh, my God. Sorry. Oh, my God. I'm so sorry. I haven't heard from her since. Is what I'd like to say, but I can't because she's started texting me again recently. And it's the same kind of vaguely uncomfortable sexual shit that she texted me years ago. I would like this to stop. I could just block her number, but something petty in me wants to have the last word. Kind of a mic drop moment. Please, please, please. What should I say to my ex-friend before I block her?
1: Oh.
2: This is good.
1: That's crazy.
2: This is a lot. We can do a lot with this.
1: Yes, I think so.
2: You've circumvented something.
1: Truly terrible.
2: Yeah. Well, I was going to say something about this show where if you just said, what do I do? We'd be like, block her.
1: Yeah.
2: Like, there's an easy answer. But you've already reached that conclusion.
1: Yeah.
2: And now, I know
1: this
2: just,
1: is, you've given us a good question.
2: This is really good. You just want us to put some like sauce on it.
1: Yeah. Like, obviously, you know what to do.
2: Yeah.
1: You've asked the professionals to give you advice on how to do it.
2: This is great.
1: That's what I want.
2: This is really good.
1: When you ask me some obvious fucking question, like, what do I do about it? Like, you know the answer.
2: Yeah.
1: You just don't want to do it. Yeah. You just don't want to. Like, we're just going to tell you to do it anyway.
2: Yeah.
1: That's not helpful. We're not helpful. You know that.
2: No, we're not helpful. But this. But this I feel like we can help with.
1: Yeah.
2: We can definitely help you get the last word in.
1: For sure.
2: Okay. So let's gather the like evidence.
1: All right.
2: So it's years ago.
1: Yeah.
2: So I'm going to assume these people were at least teenagers, probably young teenagers.
1: Probably young teenagers. Probably I'd say like 16.
2: Yeah, like at most 16.
1: Mm-hmm.
2: So we're working kind of in the like I don't know. Like, I'll say in my mind, I'm seeing like 14 to 16 is the range that these people were acquainted with
1: like,
2: each other.
1: How many years do you think it's been since they've talked? Because I think that informs a lot.
2: That would. Because
1: if it's been like a year, then weird.
2: They say years.
1: Years.
2: So it's
1: plural.
2: At least two.
1: No, no, no. But like, if it's been a year, then it's like, okay, weird. But maybe you've been busy. Two, that's even weirder.
2: Yeah.
1: Three, worse.
2: Worse.
1: Four, for some reason, circles back around and it's less weird again.
2: Yeah, it's like I'm reaching out, I'm connecting.
1: We're new people now.
2: Yeah.
1: And like, I feel like the four-year cycle has completed it.
2: But evidently not because she's texting the same
1: shit. Yeah, yeah, yeah. No, but it's like it was slightly less weird to be texting again.
2: Yeah.
1: However, comma, if you're texting the same weird shit you did, what happened to you?
2: Yeah.
1: How many years has it been? Why haven't you...
2: You haven't done any character development in this, like,
1: no,
2: time?
1: Like, and why didn't you say something? Why didn't you keep doing it? Why didn't you do something sooner?
2: Yeah, you didn't, like, stay on it?
1: No.
2: You like, didn't want to, like...
1: You just were, like, one day you were, like, fuck, I gotta get back on that.
2: Damn, I forgot to pester my ex.
1: I forgot to pester my weird ex.
2: Oh, shit. Okay, well.
1: Tell them sexual things. Like, did something really bad happen in their life? And then they just were, like, well,
2: I miss my ex. To fall back on?
1: Yeah.
2: Like, maybe. But that's
1: so weird.
2: Yeah.
1: So weird.
2: And also moved away.
1: That's crazy.
2: So moved away. So we're assuming you're no longer in the same like vicinity. So that could be anything from like next town over to like countries.
1: Yeah. Maybe it's because they think it has no consequences.
2: Yeah, like maybe.
1: Maybe they're just like, this will be fun.
2: Yeah.
1: I just don't know. Why would this happen? Why would you do this?
2: Human behavior. They could be
1: fascinates
2: like,
1: me.
2: Yeah.
1: Why? Why do they?
2: They could be fucking with you, but something about this makes me feel like they're not.
1: Yeah.
2: I think if they were fucking with you, you probably would know.
1: Yeah. Weird sexual comments. How did they like spark the conversation back up? Like,
2: right?
1: Like, how did you get back in there?
2: Hey, remember when we didn't fuck? What if we did?
1: Thinking about your hog that I didn't see. Like,
2: thinking about your unseen hog.
1: thinking about that unseen.
2: I
1: and
2: think
1: by
2: about
1: unseen,
2: seeing
1: I mean
2: recently.
1: Hog.
2: And by unseen, I mean.
1: Like, what is going on?
2: Yeah, like. Yeah, I mean, how uncomfortable sexual comments could be anything.
1: Yeah.
2: That could be anything. That could be like,
1: I really need to know also how radio this silence was, because like, were you guys like on and off commenting on each other's Instagram posts, liking a story or two? Like, were you like in a group chat together, but you didn't really speak? Like, or was it just completely cut off, like no contact?
2: They used the term ghosting. Which makes me think it was cut off.
1: No contact.
2: I think it's not ghosting if it's not no contact.
1: Okay.
2: I think if you're... Yeah. Bless you. I think it's more leaving someone on red if it's still some, like, comments or whatever. But I think if it's no contact, then it's ghosting.
1: Yeah. I think leaving people on red is what qualifies ghosting as ghosting also, though.
2: Yeah, obviously. I mean, yes. But, like... It's the but the like no contact, like long term aspect of it, I think, is the ghostification. So, I mean, okay. Here's the thing. I think with a lot of these, you're gonna have a urge to go really dramatic. You're gonna be one of really like you're one of, like something so like. And you don't even understand the ways in which you've pushed me away. Like, something you so can't. Melodramatic. I don't think that's going to hit.
1: It's got to be something that's, like, funny but devastating.
2: Yeah.
1: Like, dude, I saw this, and this isn't applicable. Okay. But when I think of funny but devastating, I always think of some, like, joke insults that I see in, like, people's, like, comment sections on, like, TikTok or something. Because they're mean over there, dude.
2: They're so mean over there. They're so really mean.
3: They're meaner than us.
2: Yeah, I know.
3: It's crazy.
1: I saw this joke from a stand-up comic. Okay. And I think about it a lot. He was like, yeah, my class of high schoolers, which is how you know it's going to be bad.
2: Oh, my God.
1: Was like, look at them Neanderthal knuckles. I bet Ro doesn't, like, bet Ro doesn't have sex. I bet he mates.
2: Whoa.
1: And I've not stopped thinking about that shit.
2: Oh, my God. I bet he mates is crazy.
1: Yeah, I know.
2: I'd end my shit. That's crazy. Right? There's no fucking. You can't come back from that.
1: Neanderthal knuckles.
2: Oh my God.
1: I bet he has.
2: Wow.
1: I bet Mr. Whatever doesn't have sex. I bet he mates.
2: That's fucked.
3: Like, that's what I think of when I go.
1: Funny but devastating.
2: I bet he mates. Holy shit.
1: Dude. I really love the stand-up comedy clips that I'll get on my For You page because they're either horrendous or actually funny.
2: Yeah.
1: And I never know what it's going to be, so I always go, I'm like, ooh, a stand-up comedy clip. Literally. And then I watch it and I go, ooh, I that go, was shit. Or I go, fuck, that was funny.
2: Yeah.
1: And that it's was really, one where it was really
2: I think
1: funny.
2: It's, yeah, I mean, because of the fucking attention economy, it's only those two that really make it like into circulation.
1: Oh, yeah.
2: I never see a just okay.
1: No, I never see like a mid stand up set.
2: Yeah, where I'm just like, oh, it was kind of funny.
1: It was all right.
2: It's either like, oh, it wasn't funny at all, or like, oh my God.
1: Oh my fucking God.
2: You seen the one about the guy who, when he was a kid, went on the class trip with his friends in Russia, and he just kept saying, I am the machine.
1: Yeah, I love that.
2: Fucking
1: one.
2: Love that guy.
1: Oh my God. There was this one stand up like.
2: We can't.
1: No,
2: we can't.
1: No,
2: we can't. We each got one. We each got one, and that was enough.
1: Yeah, we can't talk anymore.
2: We each got one, and that
1: comedy.
2: Was enough.
1: Like, any more about stand up comedy, and we're like a conservative show.
2: Any more about stand up comedy, and we are just a podcast.
1: Yeah. Okay. Anyway, so that's the kind of insult that I think of.
2: Some classics. Could you just hit him with like a, sorry, who's this?
1: That's good. That's
2: that could
1: good.
2: Be good. Definitely. And when they say it, you could be like, sorry, I don't know who you are.
1: Yeah.
2: That would be
1: good.
2: I feel
1: good. Like selling it too hard is like that way is a little cringe. I feel like you could go like, sorry, who is this? Oh, my bad. No, it's just been like, I fucking forgot. Because you're so not memorable. Don't say it like that.
2: No, you could say, yeah. That's giving. I would roast you, but my mom told me not to burn trash.
1: Don't say it like that.
2: Or you could say that, exactly. That'd be fucking funny. Ooh.
1: I'd roast you, but my mom told me not to burn trash. That would go hard as fuck.
2: Hard on the playground, dude. That would be, not hard on the playground.
1: Can't do that
2: Hold
1: anymore.
2: On a minute. Hold on. Would go crazy on the playground.
1: Yeah. Do you remember that? Like, I don't even remember it, so I can't recite it. But that one, like comeback almost rap that you would have for kids on the playground that, like, involved a bunch of brands or something.
2: What? I only know the one for bitch.
1: No. There's another one. My coworker once recited it to me. Like, it's straight up, like, 45 seconds of just back-to-back-to-back-to-back, like, insults and shit. It's so good. And I don't remember it at all. I need to like call them.
2: You should. You should text them. I don't know that one. I knew there was two like, they weren't copy pastas, but there was two like monologues, I suppose, that I knew in elementary school. The first one was that fucking Sans Undertale, the like, hey there, buddy, chum, pal, friend,
1: oh,
2: amigo.
1: Oh, that, yes.
2: I knew that one. I knew that full one. And I also knew the the like, oh, you called me a bitch. Well, a bitch is a female dog, and dogs bark, and yeah. bark are on trees, and trees are part of nature, and nature is beautiful. So thank you for the compliment. I knew that one. That's. Can you hit them with that?
1: Can you hit them with that? Or if you can find what the fuck I'm talking about.
2: Yeah. What do you mean brands?
1: It's, I, God, I can't. It's like they bring up different like brands of stuff and it's like got a meter to it. It's like a.
2: Wow. Like this shit's an iambic pentameter.
1: Yeah. And my coworker's like, yeah, I'd break this one out and everyone would lose their shit.
2: That's crazy. I need one of those. Honestly,
1: and, like if I find it by next show, guys, I'll play it for you.
2: Please do. I get like a voice clip of your coworker saying it.
1: I will. I'll ask them the next time we're working on shift together.
2: That's really good. And I'll, which coworker is it?
1: Remy.
2: Oh, love Remy.
1: I do love Remy. Shout out Remy on the air.
2: Shout out Remy. Who will never hear this?
1: No, because he doesn't listen to our show.
2: Because he's got better things to do.
1: Yeah,
2: he's missing out on such good content as us listing various stand-up comedy clips we saw on TikTok. That's nice. Pretty low. We stooped pretty low. That wasn't very good.
1: No, but listen, in fact, it was an example.
2: It was an example.
1: Yeah.
2: Okay, but let's bring like the one fucking
1: time
2: heat.
1: I did see a comment that was like, he's hitting the John Arbuckle.
2: See, that?
1: That was crazy.
2: But I fuck with John Arbuckle.
1: No, I know, but he was dancing.
2: Oh, yeah.
1: Which, it was a positive thing, but I also always think about that.
2: He's hitting the John Arbuckle.
1: And he was hitting the John Arbuckle.
2: This is like, this is how I feel when people start comparing people to Pot of Greed. You can't come back from that.
1: No. Or like, that one was like, he looks like he got stuck mid-giggity.
2: Yeah! Oh, shit.
1: So like I feel like you could go devastating but hilarious.
2: But that's the problem. There's no source material to play off of except for the sexual comments.
1: True.
2: And you can't like so what there's
1: you can't
2: like,
1: you can't go like Rue thinks he's Quagmire. Like that's nothing.
2: That hurt me.
1: That's nothing. You can't do that.
2: Bro, you're not the Rizzler. Oh, I'm taking damage.
1: Yeah.
2: Oh,
1: no,
2: God.
1: So you can't do that.
2: Really bad. You could the last word. Could you tell them could you lie and say a mutual friend has died? By the
1: I
2: way,
1: I want to see your wet hog. Jeremy killed himself.
2: Yeah, like genuinely. And listen, guys, I shouldn't have said that one because fun little Lennox lore. We all have people that we've ghosted.
1: Yeah.
2: Who have, like, at some point reached out to us again. That's happened to all of us. This did happen to me. I didn't date this person. This wasn't, like, it was a very different situation when we were much younger than I assume this was. But this is, can I say this? A friend I did, do you remember my?
1: I do, yes.
2: So it's, yeah, you know what I'm about to say.
1: Yeah,
2: then.
1: Yeah.
2: So this person that I have been ghosting for, like, 7 years.
1: Keeps crawling back.
2: But we had a mutual friend who did in fact take his own life, I believe. Or OD maybe. It was one of the two. It was bad. I'm okay now, but it was a bad time for me, guys. But and coincidentally at this time the person who I've been ghosting had been texting me again, and like it happens every like 2 years, and they just been texting me again, and I and now this maybe is in poor taste, but I know this is what my friend would have wanted me to do. I hit her with the bombshell. I was like, by the way, just thought you should know. And then I was like, just thought you should know, you know, so and so is dead. And I that was the only
1: the only message you sent in 7 years.
2: In 7 years was to inform them of the death of a mutual friend.
1: That's insane.
2: It was really and listen.
1: Did they reply?
2: Of course. They replied with so much and I didn't respond to it.
1: That's kind of insane.
2: And listen, guys.
1: Like, don't you, like.
2: I wouldn't have probably done this if I was in a better mental headspace.
1: Yeah.
2: You know, my friend hadn't just died. Probably. Sorry, we're getting weirdly heavy here on PX3. I'm fine, guys. It's fine. Everything's fine.
1: Mm. I mean, you know, it's okay not to be okay. Or
2: oh, yeah, but I'm but like, but I am you're, fine. Yeah. I'm okay. This was a while ago now. But so you can do that. Hey, truly, I don't know if there's anything else I could have said that would have rocked them like that. Like, that's pretty bad. That's a lot. Like, I don't know. You want the last word?
3: Use someone else's. Like,
2: well, okay. Again, a friend doesn't. I was in a special situation.
1: Yeah. No. No. No. For sure.
2: I'm giving. Hey. No, if anyone out here, I'm sorry, that was a. If anyone out there would like to do this to have the last word, but are afraid of, like, being insensitive to people who this has actually happened to.
1: You someone who's still alive.
2: I give you permission to do this.
1: Yeah.
2: As someone this has happened to, I give you, and then I did this. I give you permission to do this. don't cause too much havoc.
1: No.
2: But that's, hey, like you could do that. You could
3: use someone that was still alive.
2: No, you should do someone that was still alive. Like, don't actually.
3: Like, find someone with no social media presence that you guys both knew.
2: Oh, yeah.
3: And, that's, like, yeah. So they don't really have any way of confirming it. And also so that if they check.
2: Yeah, that yeah. They're like their last post was from like 2015. They're yeah. like,
1: it's like, are they dead?
2: And it's yeah,
1: like, no, dude, it's fine.
2: Eventually, they'll find out. But the wondering yeah. would be pretty good, probably.
1: Yeah, but they'll also start like spreading that information.
2: Well, then they'll be discounted as a liar.
1: True, but they also might tell people you told people.
2: Well, then you can be like, no, I haven't spoken to them in 4 years. Just start getting liarish about it.
1: Yeah, just start lying.
2: You have to call them.
1: Oh, true. That's no receipts.
2: Thing. No receipts. You have to call them. Or if they, wait a minute. Okay. You're going to wait till they call you so that it's only going to show that they had an outgoing call.
1: Yeah.
2: And then you pick up and they're like, oh my God, I can't believe you picked up. And you have to be like, Mike's dead. Hang up.
1: Yeah.
2: And then when they're like, no, look, we had a phone call. Then people are going to be like, well, you talked to them on the phone. You're like, yeah, I picked up because I didn't know it was them. I hung up immediately. And then it's going to show that the phone call is like 8 seconds long. Oh. We're airtight.
1: Airtight alibi.
2: Airtight alibi.
1: It's your word against theirs.
2: And yeah, man.
1: Just show the DMs, dude. Who's going to believe them?
2: Who's going to
1: believe?
2: Yeah. Oh, with the like gross sexual shit they're saying, they're going to be like, whoa, why? I perhaps revealed a part of my soul I should not have, I think, on the air. I think that the world maybe wasn't ready for it. I have nothing to go off of from that except from a feeling in my gut, but I think maybe the world wasn't ready for it. This feels problematic. This feels problematic that
1: I think
2: did
1: it's
2: this.
1: A little problematic.
2: I think, hey, guys, for the record, we say it at the top of every episode, don't actually do this.
1: No.
2: Hey, we say this at the top of every episode. Don't actually do this.
1: No, don't need this advice.
2: No,
1: don't
2: like,
1: take this advice.
2: This feel like
1: this is we're like mostly kidding right
2: second
1: now.
2: Second disclaimer, don't do this. I did this because I was racked with grief.
1: Yeah, this like, is a this grief is a, rick rack.
2: Yeah, this is something that only happens when you're like taking long walks at night thinking about like, no, I'm not even gonna, this is no, not in a bad way. Sorry. This is the like.
3: I was like, fucking whoa.
2: No. Like, this is the only thing that happens when you're in a headspace where you're like taking long walks at night to places you both visited. Like,
1: yeah.
2: That's the kind of like. That's the mentality this is born of. Don't actually do this. I shouldn't have done that probably also.
1: Yeah.
2: Could you hit him with the loser says what? To bring it back down.
1: I think that would be awesome.
2: Just over text.
1: Loser says what?
2: What? Oh, blocked.
1: Yeah.
2: Actually, that's so good.
1: Loser says what? That is so childish. I want you.
2: Block.
1: You could just go like, fucking like, screenshot and post it to Reddit and then see how many upvotes it gets.
2: Oh, wait. Oh, my God. I have a real answer.
1: Yeah.
2: You screenshot their DMs of just them saying all that shit to you. You send the screenshot to them. You go, ha-ha, look at this fucking idiot. And then you go, sorry, wrong number.
1: Sorry, wrong person. And then you block them.
2: Blocked. Yeah. That's really good.
1: You could, I mean, I feel like you posted to Reddit and it goes a little Reddit viral. You can take a picture of all the people in their comments and go like, you're a fucking loser.
2: That's good.
1: And then block them.
2: And then block them.
1: I think either way, that goes really hard.
2: Use a throwaway Reddit account because otherwise they'll find your Reddit account. You could even just link them to the Reddit post.
1: Yeah. Dude, you're a fucking loser. Look at
2: LMFAO,
1: look at all the Reddit karma you got.
2: Yeah. Put that shit on r/advice.
1: Yeah.
2: And ask for advice on it and see the people clowning on you know.
1: r/am I the asshole.
2: Oh, yeah, because then people will actually rally for you.
1: Yeah.
2: That'll be good.
1: All right, well, that's a real answer.
2: Hey, we got there. Put it on, embarrass them online.
1: Yeah.
2: How about that?
1: Well, they have fucking been really weird to you. Have you told them to stop?
2: No, they've been ghosting.
1: Yeah, no, I know, but like, maybe you should try that first.
2: Yeah.
1: Just so that you have plausible deniability.
2: That's true.
1: If telling them to, tell them to stop, then get your last word in. I think then block them.
2: Ideally, you would have told them to stop years ago before you ghosted them.
1: Yes.
2: So if that's true, you're in the clear.
1: No. But if you haven't
2: If you just ghosted them out of nowhere, then you...
1: I think you need to cover your tracks.
2: Gray space.
1: I think you need to just like cover your ass a little bit and ask them to stop.
2: Just a little bit.
1: Yeah. All right. Okay. I think well, we did great. That. Cool.
2: Airtight alibi.
1: Truly. All right. Okay.
2: All right.
1: Second question. From
2: you okay? You okay, bud?
1: Sorry, I just got a little. I had a laugh.
2: There. A laugh?
1: Yeah, a little laugh.
2: What's so funny?
3: No, I just took too long to answer the question, and then I started laughing about how long it was taking me to answer the question.
2: A little
3: inside humor.
2: A little meta joke.
3: That's what I meant to say.
2: Inside humor because we're inside here in the room. And the joke happened here in the room.
3: Mm. Inside humor? I hardly know.
2: Read the question.
1: Why don't you read the question?
2: Hey, why don't you go ahead and read the question?
1: All right. From the cheese miser.
2: Yeah.
1: I feel like I know. Perhaps what demographic we're receiving a question from today.
2: Mm-hmm.
1: I am the cheese miser.
2: Okay.
1: That's amazing. I think I got that from your name.
2: Yeah, we got that.
1: I go from house to house and I collect luxury cheeses.
2: Okay.
1: I do my best work at night and my stealth is unmatched. I am an avid listener of cheese.
2: Wow.
1: Ron, not the name.
2: That's really good though.
1: It is the name.
2: It's the name now. I'm just going to bask in that for a second. Oh, what if Please, Please, Please was for mice and it was called Cheese. It's really good. Sorry.
3: You know what? Wouldn't it be fucking awesome if that's like how they heard it?
2: Yeah, like the mouse
3: please,
2: language.
3: Please, it just like changes.
2: Cheese. let me squeak what I want. Continue.
1: Amazing.
3: I am an avid listener of cheese. As many mice are, you are very popular. We know this.
2: We know.
3: And one of your previous stories matches up very well with the events happening in the house I currently inhabit. You see, there is another mouse here. He's really cute, but I don't think he likes me. Since I just can't resist stealing his beloved cheese, he has been avoiding me, I think. We're locked in a cheese stalemate, and he has never spoken to me. I am the cheese miser. I do not fear death. Whoa.
2: What? Okay.
1: Okay, cheese miser.
2: Okay.
3: But I am really nervous about this. Cheese. How do I tell my housemate I want to be friends or perhaps more?
2: First of all, adorable.
1: Yes.
3: Incredibly cute.
2: Adorable question.
1: We did tell him to kill you.
2: Whoa, yeah. We did actually tell him to kill you a lot. But also, why are you taking his cheese? If you are the cheese miser and you go house to house, why are you taking his cheese?
1: Take it from
2: a different house. Chill in his house to become friends with him and maybe more. Don't take his cheese.
1: Or ask to share.
2: Yeah.
1: Share your cheese.
2: Listen, partnership
1: I can't remember if we ended the episode with you should kill him or you should talk it out. And one of those options is going to be a lot better for you.
2: I think we ended it with you guys should become gay and kiss.
1: No way.
2: I don't know.
1: I feel like that didn't. I don't remember that.
2: Well, maybe not from your fucking dimension.
1: Flew in today.
2: Yeah. Well, could you stop taking his fucking cheese?
3: That would be
2: he
3: very
2: seems
3: good.
2: To not like it.
1: Yeah, he's very upset about it.
2: Or, like, take less. Just take, like, less.
1: And also maybe take it from the same spot.
2: Yeah.
1: And take less.
2: And take less.
1: If it's a cheese full of holes, just make more holes.
2: Make a bigger hole.
1: And I feel like, I know, like, he's avoiding you. I feel like it might be one of our advice that we gave him.
2: Yeah.
1: I guess that's why you mentioned that you don't fear death.
2: Oh, sure.
1: Because we did mention we were going to kill you a whole, or he was going to kill you a whole bunch.
2: You're a mouse. How long are you, like, living?
1: I guess they don't fear death because they know it's coming.
2: Yeah. Mice live, like, 2 years, right?
1: Yeah. I mean, I guess we should be more like that.
2: come again? We should be more like 2 years living?
1: No, we should not fear death because we know it's coming.
2: Oh, got it. I thought you were like, you know, like 70 plus is too many. Did you say, sorry, did you say fascist?
1: I forgot the C, my bad.
2: You said that shit like Aiden Ross. You know that clip where he goes, what is a fascist? And he Googles it. He goes, what is a fascist? And then like it comes up and he goes, a fascist is a authoritarian. Oh, and he like realizes.
1: Yeah.
2: You just said, you were. You were Aiden Ross just now. Did you hear that Aiden Ross got a shout out in the Trump, like, something?
1: Oh.
2: They shouted out Aiden fucking Ross.
1: Does he like that guy?
2: Aiden Ross is a shitbag. I wouldn't be surprised.
1: Oh, okay.
2: Yeah.
1: I don't know about anything about him.
2: No, he sucks. Yeah.
1: anyway.
2: You said a fascist like him. That was funny. Yeah, well, could you perhaps... Oh, how about this? You continue stealing the cheese at your same rate for, like, a bit, you know, which will piss the other mouse off. And then you, when you meet him, you reveal you've been saving all the extra cheese for him.
3: It might go bad, though.
2: Just keep it in a corner of the fridge. How often do you see the very back of your fridge?
1: Well, they're mice. I assume that they go all the way back.
2: Yeah, but... Yeah.
3: Where do you find it?
2: What?
3: The cheese. The extra cheese.
2: You find... Are you dumb? Sorry. You find the... When they take the cheese from the fridge, they take a bit of the cheese from the fridge.
1: Yeah.
2: And the cheese is near the front where the humans take the cheese out from.
1: Uh-huh.
2: If you're saving little bit of cheese, you just put it on like a different fridge level that the cheese is not on, where the other mouse will not go to because there's nothing up there for him.
1: Okay.
2: And you save it at the back of the fridge where the humans won't see it and the mouse won't
1: cheese,
2: see it.
1: Cheese, okay.
2: Cheese, okay.
1: Cheese, okay.
2: Jesus Christ. I asked my teacher today in class, I was like, he goes, any more questions about anything? And I go, if you were a mouse, would you say cheese to beat you? And he, like, there's silence and he goes, what? Because he obviously meant about, like, the stuff we were learning. But he go. I go. If you're a mouse, do you say cheese to meet you? He goes. What? I go. Yeah. You said. Do we have any questions? And he goes. He thinks about it. And he goes. No. Why would I say that? And I go. Cause you'd be a mouse. And then he thinks about it again. And he goes. Oh.
1: Did he say yes?
2: No. I didn't get a yes.
1: Oh.
2: So he would not be cheese to meet me.
1: That's. Pathetic.
2: I know. Get good.
1: I think you should be cheese to meet each other.
2: You should always be cheese to meet someone.
1: I'm sure you agree with cheese miser.
2: I'm sure you agree the cheese miser.
1: Maybe you need to switch professions.
2: Positions? Were you about to say?
1: No, I mispronounced a word. You gotta cut me some slack, man.
2: Your face.
1: I'm dying out here.
2: Your face just screwed up into like the most like sad, like baby, like contortion of agony. You gotta cut me some slack.
1: You gotta cut me some slack, man.
2: That was so funny. Oh my god, you looked so sad. My bad.
1: Fuck. I'm fucking it up today, man.
2: Oh my god.
1: I told you, top of the episode, somebody said something, and I took 5 full seconds to register that I was meant to respond. It was directed at me. It was open-ended.
2: Wow.
1: They were staring at me the whole time.
2: It was truly 5 seconds of uninterrupted silence.
1: Twas.
2: Not quite 3 minutes, but
1: now, you mentioned that like that you should keep taking cheese and give it a minute.
2: Yeah.
1: Now I do have a different proposal that revolves around that same starting point.
2: Uh-huh.
1: What if you keep taking cheese and wait a bit, and he follows our advice, maybe, like provoke him, try to get him to kill you.
2: Now, the first step is you're going to try to get him to kill you.
1: You're going to try to get him to kill you. And he's going to come after you with his little mouse trap.
2: Okay.
1: Or something like
2: okay.
1: that.
2: Okay.
1: But, you know.
2: What good would a little mouse trap do that was big enough for a mouse to set up against another mouse?
1: Well, I don't know if it would be a trap necessarily, but like it doesn't kill you right away.
2: Right.
1: I feel like
2: a toothpick sword.
1: Yeah, yeah. Okay. Little Despero kind of deal.
2: Yes.
1: And like he gets all up in your face, he's about to cut your throat, and you fucking you have to duel with him.
2: Yeah, sexy duel.
1: Sexy duel
2: where you kiss at the end.
1: Yeah. And you have to make him realize things about himself.
2: Yeah.
1: Or do you like the Princess Mononoke?
2: Oh, yeah. That's good.
1: I feel like that could have something
2: that
1: for
2: could
1: you.
2: Be good. Mouse-a-noke? No, that's not good. Yeah, I guess Princess Mouse-a-noke is what we're going with. That's just not good.
3: Oh, God. Well, if you've got a better idea, please.
2: I don't. It's the problem.
3: Just keep thinking on it.
2: I don't. That's what I was. I was going to say Princess Mouse-a-noke, and I was like, that's not good.
3: Well, maybe not, but.
2: But it is better than nothing.
3: If you've got a better name for a mouse-related spinoff of Princess Mononoke, okay, please, DM us on Instagram.
2: Yeah, hit like and subscribe and the wacky little buttons.
3: I guess you could also comment on SoundCloud, but we're not gonna
2: read
3: look
2: that.
3: At those.
2: Who's reading the comments? Who reads SoundCloud comments? It's Radio Emily.
1: I don't know. Just seems like a convenient thing to do.
2: The only time I've seen SoundCloud comments on Radio Emily is when We Like Music uploaded their pirate episode and like eight pirate bots were like, "Yar, we see you're doing pirate content." And like they DM'd the account.
3: Oh, that's so fucking funny.
2: Yeah. Yeah, okay, sexy duel.
1: Sexy duel?
2: I feel like it's got to be sexy duel.
1: Right?
2: Because if not, how are you ever going to meet? You need this mouse to grow some mouse balls.
1: And you're the cheese miser. You don't fear death. I assume you're experienced in combat.
2: Yeah.
1: So use those skills.
2: Yeah.
1: He's gonna come out with his toothpick sword, and you're gonna have your I imagine you in a cloak.
2: Right.
1: Let me know if that's
2: with
1: wrong.
2: An eye patch.
1: Yeah.
2: Yeah.
1: A cloak, eye patch.
2: Very fancy hat.
1: Oh, for sure. And then you guys gotta you can also Princess Bride it.
2: You could. That's good.
1: Yeah.
2: One of you could wear a bandit bandana.
1: Yeah.
2: That could be fun.
1: I assume that you would be the bandit.
2: Yeah, probably.
1: Yeah, and so then you just
2: kind
1: of...
2: That's better than an eye patch.
1: Yeah.
2: I'm appending it. It's not an eye patch. It's a bandit bandana.
1: Yeah, and then you guys, fight, and you have, witty banter, and then...
2: Yep.
1: And then you, get really close, and then you guys, back off, because you both, have, feelings.
2: Yeah.
1: And then you go
2: and
1: back to
2: you
1: your...
2: You fight to the literal point of exhaustion, where you're both lying on the floor, panting, and it, sounds kind of sexy, probably.
1: Yeah, and then you guys, crawl back to your mouse holes, and then you have to build tension from there.
2: Yeah, yeah, yeah. That fight from Princess Bride was gay.
1: It was really gay.
2: I love the part where he goes, "I'm not left-handed," and then he goes, "You want to know something about me? I'm not either." They were just fucking psyching each other out for what?
1: I don't know, man. That's really homoerotic, though.
2: It's super homoerotic.
1: I think the Princess Bride should have been polyamorous.
2: Absolutely.
1: Which is the wokest thing I have ever said on Please, Please, Please.
2: Woke Princess Bride.
3: Woke Princess Bride.
2: Actually,
3: but
2: the poison guy should have died. I didn't like him.
1: No, he sucked. He voted out.
2: Yeah, he got... Oh, you can't just reference the tweet that says when they do a polyamorous breakup, do you think they vote them out like Among Us? I would, though. I would vote him out.
1: Yeah.
2: Yeah. The Andre the Giant, the Spaniard, I don't remember his name, Wesley, and
1: the girl,
2: what's her fucking name?
1: Buttercup.
2: But yes, Princess Buttercup. The four of them would make an insane polycule. Yes, thank you. Oh my god, of course.
1: Yeah.
2: They call him the Spaniard a lot, so I keep, like, in the first half of the movie, I keep forgetting. But no, of course, my name is Inigo Montoya, you killed my father, prepare to die.
1: Yeah.
2: Oh my god, I can't believe I fucking forgot that.
1: Mouse Princess Bride.
2: Yes. Oh. I like this.
1: Did they ever do a Muppet Princess Bride, or am I hallucinating a beautiful world?
2: I don't remember Muppet Princess Bride.
1: Wouldn't that be so good?
2: That would be really fucking good. Hold on, I'm gonna look that up.
1: Wesley Kermit.
2: You think he'd be Kermit?
1: I mean, they always do the love interest main characters. Yeah. But I love him in a bandit mask.
2: No, they didn't do it.
1: Fuck!
2: But you know what? There is a lot of posts about people who are like, fan cast for the Muppet Princess Bride. Muppet Princess Bride, culture combined. The Princess Bride, Muppet Wiki. Like, there's... they want it.
1: They need

0: in contact with the guys that do the Muppets.
1: Yeah.
0: And make
1: the Jim Henson Company? I need to get in contact with the Jim Henson Company. Oh, fuck.
0: So if you guys are listening.
1: So, Jim Henson Company. I hear you're I've got a pitch.
0: Yeah. I've got a pitch.
1: Oh my God.
0: For you.
1: For you. I've got something that'll knock your socks off.
0: And I bet you've never heard it before.
1: Oh my God. Fuck, it'd be so good. Who'd be, let's cast it right out.
0: Yes.
1: Who's who? Wesley and Miss Piggy are Kermit and Buttercup.
0: Of course.
1: Because they have to be.
0: They have to be.
1: Even though I don't think either of them really fit those archetypes.
0: No.
1: Are we going to be realistic about what this would be in a Muppet casting? Or are we going to actually like...
0: I think we could do both, to be honest. Okay. Just cast the main four and like the villain.
1: Yeah. Okay. Because I think
0: Main five, whatever.
1: Truly, I think the like archetypes for Buttercup and Wesley would fit Kermit and Miss Piggy, but opposite. Miss Piggy is such a...
0: Wesley. But she's so, like, prim and proper.
1: She's prim and proper, but she also, like, gets shit done.
0: This is true.
1: Kermit's not exactly
0: Wesley
1: messy.
0: Wesley really doesn't get shit done, though.
1: Oh, fuck. You're kind of right. Like, it's just that, like... Well, but he is the... You forget he was, like, he was, like, Blackbeard for a while.
0: Oh, yeah.
1: And, like, he gets a point of that, and people believe that he's the Dread Pirate. Oh, he's the Dread Pirate Robert. Sorry.
0: Yeah.
1: And, like, he takes up the mantle, and he gets, like, tortured on the thing, and he survives it. Actually, no. You're right, actually. I'm back around to it. That feels like very Kermit to have that thrust upon him.
0: Yes.
1: And to just kind of deal with it.
0: Yeah, I feel like he could survive anything. Like, all the things that Wesley goes through, I feel like he would survive.
1: Yeah.
0: And also, I do feel like he would love Miss Piggy like Buttercup.
1: He absolutely would. I just feel like Buttercup's kind of too much of a damsel for Miss Piggy.
0: She is, but Muppet adaptations often take the movie and change it up for the Muppets as well to make it funnier.
1: That is true.
0: I feel like Miss Piggy is Buttercup. She'd kill that dude herself.
1: She would, actually. That'd be really good.
0: That'd be hilarious. They do the pole poison bit and then she'd just kill him.
1: Yeah.
0: That'd be so funny.
1: Yeah, that's really good. Okay. Yeah, that's really good. Okay. So for the three.
0: Yeah.
1: Inigo Montoya, Andre the Giant, and Guy Who Dies.
0: Yeah.
1: Fuck, why can't I remember his name? It's something stupid.
0: I don't remember him
1: at all. Well, because his whole thing is inconceivable.
0: I love him, though.
1: I do love him. No, like, don't get me wrong. I love him. Hold on. Yeah. Princess, bride, character, list. All right. Yeah. Inigo Montoya, Wesley. Vizzini is his name. Oh, sorry. And he's played by Andre the Giant. His name's Fezzik. My bad.
0: Oh, Fezzik. Yes.
1: Fezzik. Yeah. Sorry.
0: I just love Andre the Giant.
1: I do love him so much.
0: Yeah.
1: I forget that it's just not him.
0: Yeah,
1: he's so good and lovable in the movie. Like...
0: Which Muppet would be Fezzik? I need to look up a list of right now. Hang on.
1: Yeah. You've got to... fuck the rest of this episode. I had shit planned. Fuck this episode, Loki. This is our, like, middle bit now. I'll save the middle bit I prepped for next week.
0: Yeah, we're doing a list of the Muppets, what they would be in a Princess Bride adaptation.
1: Yeah. And I'm not going to consult a pre-existing list, because that's cheating.
0: Yeah.
1: Fizzini, I feel like, has got to be Honeydew.
0: Yeah.
1: Are you seeing this?
0: I need to know who Honeydew is.
1: The scientist. Honeydew and Beaker.
0: Oh, yeah.
1: Visually, I'm getting it, but he's not, like, a scamp in the same way.
0: Mm-hmm.
1: He also is that's kind of top billing for Honeydew. I don't know that he could uphold a role like that. Like, that's kind of a lot for him.
0: Is this, like, Andre the Giant character?
1: No, this is
0: Inconceivable. Oh, yes.
1: Yeah,
0: yes.
1: Yeah.
0: Yes, yes, yes, I see this.
1: I could see this, but also,
0: but
1: like...
0: But I don't feel like he's mean enough.
1: He's not mean enough, and I don't think he's ready for a lead role.
0: No, I don't think so either.
1: I just don't think he's been trained enough.
0: I don't think he has enough training.
1: I can't... sorry. I can't believe that... Wait. Hello? Princess Buttercup? This is... Hey, Google. Princess Buttercup, literally her picture is of her and Wesley together, and she's like seventh down on the list. She's the main character.
0: That's crazy.
1: Fuck?

0: Miracle Max is before her. The guy who feeds him the pill. What? This is Prince Humperdinck is before her.
1: Do you think that I feel like there could be a real role for Sam the Eagle?
0: Yeah.
1: Yeah. Just like who? Would he be like,
0: I want to say because of stature that he could be Fezzik.
1: But I'm not sure that he has.
0: He doesn't have the, like, joviality that Andre the Giant has.
1: No.
0: Let's go easy first. Okay. So Wesley and Buttercup are Kermit and Miss Piggy.
1: Of course.
0: Inigo Montoya. Critical. Inigo Montoya. Who's the sexiest Muppet?
1: Hmm. Could it be Gonzo? Not that he's the sexiest Muppet.
0: No, I get what you mean, though. Gonzo would be a really good...
1: I think he would be an incredible Inigo Montoya.
0: He would.
1: Because he would make it so funny.
0: He'd make it really funny. And you know what? I would believe him when he pulled the sword out and fought with Kermit.
1: Right?
0: I would totally believe it. I don't... And you know what? And he also has the, like, the urge to be kind, but the malice to sometimes, like, that, like, slips that Inigo Montoya does have.
1: Yes.
0: The, like, he's not a bad guy. He's just driven by something.
1: No, exactly.
0: Which is the whole plot of that one movie where he finds out he's an alien.
1: Yeah.
0: So, like, I can see Gonzo for sure.
1: No, I think Gonzo might be a really good pick for this.
0: Yeah.
1: I know that they always cast the main, like, six Muppets, but also, like, Fozzie Bear.
0: Oh, Fozzie's the giant.
1: Yeah.
0: Oh, my God. Yeah. Wait. Yeah. Wait, Fozzie's absolutely... Oh, my God. How did we miss it?
1: I know.
0: Oh, my God. Yeah. Oh, obviously. My God.
1: Of course he
0: obviously.
1: Is. Obviously. Fuck.
0: Oh.
1: Dude, that's so, like...
0: Like, obviously. I feel stupid.
1: For sure.
0: Yeah. Okay.
1: Now, for...
0: Vizzini. Who's a little evil scamp?
1: Oh, man. Yeah, Bunsen Honeydew has the look, but he's not.
0: I forgot his first name was Bunsen. That's why. I love him. Sorry.
1: He's quite good.
0: Yeah, okay.
1: Like,
0: there's nobody, I think, cruel enough.
1: No, they'd have to change the character.
0: They'd have to change the character.
1: I think he could say inconceivable, but I think he would be a different character.
0: Yeah.
1: Like, I think they do that Muppets thing where, like, they have the same scene, but because it ends differently, it's not... Like, exactly, like, played out the same way.
0: Yeah, it's the same setup, but then it is the Muppets who do it.
1: Yes.
0: So it's a little...
1: So it's not like that anymore.
0: It's not quite... Yeah.
1: sorry, I just remembered Constantine. No, I don't think he'd do it, but fuck.
0: Let's move on. Who's a good... Who can we see for, like, a Prince Humperdinck? This is more like a...
1: Six-figured man, right?
0: Yeah. Just a real kind of... No, Six-Fingered Man is the Count Rugen or whatever.
1: Mm.
0: His, like, main guard.
1: Main guard, yeah.
0: Yeah, no, Prince Humperdinck is the one that marries Buttercup. Or tries to marry Buttercup.
1: It's been so long since I've seen Princess Bride.
0: We should watch Princess Bride.
1: We should watch Princess
0: Bride.
1: But
0: he's the one that, like, no, because he's... Yeah, yeah. Oh, wait. Hold on. Animal, I think, is Miracle Max. The guy who's the
1: my God, yes.
0: The apothecary?
1: Yes, Animal is for sure him.
0: No, wait, I'm so sorry. No. I'm wrong. Animal is definitely the guy that tortures Wesley on the table.
1: Yes.
0: Yeah.
1: Oh, because
0: they
1: for
0: would
1: sure.
0: change it, like, because the guy, he's just called the albino in the movie. Great. But what they do with Animal, and it wouldn't be, like, the same creepy, like...
1: Yeah.
0: It'd be like...
1: Yeah. The comical stretching of Kermit would be so good.
0: Oh, fuck. That'd be so fucking good. Sorry. Yeah, that'd be awesome.
1: That'd be so fucking awesome.
0: We need a couple. Oh, wait. I forgot that Miracle Max has a wife, and the two of them are both, like, apothecaries. That's Beaker and Honeydew.
1: For sure.
0: He's like an apothecary even. So he's like doing science and shit.
1: Yes.
0: That's Beaker and Honeydew.
1: Oh, for sure.
0: Absolutely.
1: Oh my God.
0: Yeah.
1: Got a recommendation here.
0: Okay.
1: I don't know. What do you think about this? Swedish Chef as what's his name? Inconceivable guy.
0: Oh, I love this. Wait, that's really fucking good. Because you know what? Because I can see the cadence.
1: Yeah.
0: I can hear the cadence.
1: And you know what? that he's got the like switching glasses thing. Like it's a whole meal.
0: Yeah.
1: I think that might have been right on the money. Mm-hmm. Okay.
0: I can't see that shit. Yeah, that's really good. Because you know he would hit that like
1: Yeah.
0: Oh, that's really good. That's really good.
1: That would be so good.
0: It's so fucking good.
1: And because he dies, it's not like it doesn't have to be a main Muppet.
0: Yeah,
1: right?
0: Yeah. He just kind of has to be an asshole for a little bit.
1: Yeah.
0: Which I can see the Swedish chef doing.
1: I think so. He's a very nice guy.
0: He's a nice guy, but I feel like he's a chef. Oh, he's got to be a dick sometimes.
1: Yeah.
0: Okay.
1: Do you think the six-figure man could be Sam the Eagle?
0: Yeah. Oh, absolutely. Oh, absolutely. Absolutely. Because he's so like stalwart. He's so like, fuck you. I liked killing your dad. Like,
1: yeah.
0: That would be absolutely it. Yeah.
1: Oh, my God. Yes.
0: So only one now of the main cast is Prince Humperdinck.
2: Who would be Prince Humperdinck?
0: That's, yeah.
1: Is he posh?
0: He's kind of posh.
1: Do you think he has a role for Rolf, the dog? Or
0: Scooter? Oh, I can see Rolf, actually. Because Rolf, again, very nice guy, loves to get dolled up.
1: Yeah.
0: Loves to be crazy about it. Loves to have a costume on.
1: Yeah.
0: Loves to be very, like, loves to get, like, academic about it. I can see that for sure.
1: Oh my God, absolutely. I think that really.
0: Can you imagine Kermit telling Rolf the dog, first I'm going to cut off your arms, and then I'm going to cut off your legs?
1: No, I feel
0: and
1: like
0: then
1: they
0: your
1: change
0: eyes.
1: It.
0: And then my ear. And then my ears, right? It's fucking dog ears.
1: Yeah.
0: No, you'll keep your ears. So the children can scream and say, what is that thing? No, you'll keep your ears. You'll keep them. So the children can scream and say, what is that thing? What is that thing walking towards me? I can't do a Kermit.
1: I do think the role of the dog would be amazing.
0: He'd be so good.
1: Yeah.
0: Well, that's basically it. We've basically cast it.
1: The problem is that as of right now, I want to watch this movie.
0: Yeah, I want to watch this
1: ever wanted
0: so
1: anything
0: fucking bad
1: in the world.
0: We're going to go back to, like, Sawyer's apartment and spend the next 10 hours writing this script in a fervor.
1: Like, I need to watch. I keep being like, no, time to go watch The Muppet Princess Bride because it exists. I'm, like, upset. I want this movie.
0: I want this movie really bad now.
1: Do they still make Muppet movies?
0: I hope so. The Jim Henson Company did the FNAF animatronics, so, like, they're still doing shit.
1: Like, guys, we need the Muppets now more than ever.
0: We do actually need the Muppets now more than ever.
1: If they come out with a Princess Bride Muppets movie, I will, like, throw a party.
0: I don't even care if it's not our casting.
1: No.
0: They can do whatever with it. I would love it.
1: No, right? I want the casting that we've picked.
0: Of course.
1: Because I think it's perfect.
0: It's perfect,
1: And I think it's exactly what they would pick.
0: Frankly, it's perfect.
1: I think it's exactly what they would pick.
0: Yeah, it probably is. I'm just thinking about how good Fozzie Bear would be as that character. The scene where he's got Wesley on his back and he's slamming him against the rocks.
1: Yeah.
0: Oh, it'd be so good.
1: Oh, fuck.
0: Oh, it'd be so good.
1: I want this movie.
0: Oh, my God.
1: I want this movie.
0: Who owns the copyright to The Princess Bride?
1: Okay, let's Google this.
0: What studio produced that? Because then we'll know who we have to introduce to each other, who we have to, like, get to be together on this. Because that's really important to me. I need to know.
2: Princess Bride copyright.
0: Yeah.
1: I think it'd be on the wiki. Oh, a copyright history of the Princess Bride.
0: Anything but Disney.
1: Anything but Disney.
0: Anything but Disney.
1: Can't be Disney. Everything's Disney, but.
0: Anything please, but overtly
2: please,
0: Disney.
2: Please, please don't be Disney.
1: Okay.
0: I'm assuming all the Muppet movies are under, like,
1: the Jim Henson Company.
0: Jim Henson Company. I can't imagine they would, like, let that go.
1: No.
0: That seems crazy.
1: I can't. Hang on. This is too wordy.
0: You can't. Well, look. Look up what studio. Like, that's
1: Wikipedia. Produced by. Distributed by 20th Century Fox.
0: Great. They're actually pretty good about that.
1: Yeah.
0: Okay, yeah. Yeah. Hey, this could happen.
1: Dude. They need to get together. Please.
0: Please.
1: Please. Please. Please.
0: Oh, my God.
1: Is Rob Reiner still alive? guy who directed Princess Bride. He's 77.
0: He could Rob. Do it, but he's alive!
1: Rob.
0: He could direct it. He could direct it.
1: Rob, you've got to come back
0: he's
1: to
0: younger
1: it.
0: Than the president.
1: Of the United States.
0: Of the United States of America. He could direct a Muppet movie.
1: Please come back.
0: God, because you know what? It'd be awesome.
1: Yeah.
0: They would bring him on, the original director of the fucking Princess Bride.
1: Because the Jim Henson Company would do that shit.
0: They would, because it'd be so good. Oh, my God. It'd be so really mad. Fucking good. And I can see the, like, landscapes in my mind right now. Oh. The fucking bog of unbearable stench or whatever.
1: Oh,
0: or is
1: my
0: that,
1: God.
0: Or is that,
1: those
0: no.
1: The big old rodents, rats.
0: Rodents of incredible size. Sorry, I was thinking about Labyrinth.
1: Yeah.
0: Rodents of incredible size or whatever.
1: Because, you know, they'd be, like, the fucking, like, something from the Muppets.
0: Yeah, big fucking evil Muppet. Whatever. Yeah. I don't even, Muppets abound. It'd be so fucking good.
1: Oh my God. And it'd be so funny.
0: It'd be so funny. The original Princess Bride is already so funny. Oh
1: maybe
0: my
1: they're,
0: God.
1: Maybe, you know what? Maybe they haven't done it because they're worried they're going, they can't like make it better. They oh. can't like encroach upon perfection.
0: Oh, but I know they can.
1: But
0: my heart
1: I know.
0: To
1: in
0: see,
1: my heart of
0: to
1: hearts.
0: To see Gonzo and Kermit have a sword fight, a duel, at, like leaping around rocks and stuff. Doing like physical comedy.
1: Oh my God.
0: It would like, it'd heal me.
1: Yeah.
0: It'd be so good.
1: Oh my God. It would be so good. As you wish. Oh my God.
0: Oh.
1: Oh my God.
0: As you wish.
1: Like Kermit rolling down the fucking hill.
0: Yeah. Kermit. Will you fetch that pot for me, Kermit? As you wish. Oh, it'd
2: I
0: be
2: saw
0: so
2: the scene
0: fucking
2: in my
0: good.
2: Head. I saw it. They give him a wig, do you think?
0: Absolutely. They give them both wigs.
2: Yeah.
0: He takes the wig off when he becomes Dread Pirate Roberts.
1: Yes. Yes, yep. He does. Yep, yes, yep, he does. Yep, yes, he does.
0: Yeah. It represents his metamorphosis.
1: Yeah.
0: Into
1: he has a
0: yeah.
1: beautiful blonde wig.
0: He's not farm boy anymore.
1: No.
0: He's, oh, fuck. Oh, fuck. I can't believe this movie's not real.
2: Because I see the scenes. I know
0: I
2: what they look like.
0: I want it so bad. And the scene, where they're rhyming on the boat. The Muppet rhymes they would come up with would be so fucking good.
1: I need to watch both The Princess Bride and every Muppet movie ever
0: yeah,
1: made.
0: I really do.
1: Jesus.
0: Can we take this opportunity to now talk about Hoodwinked the musical?
1: Yes.
0: So Hoodwinked the movie, we know.
1: Yes.
0: Again, we're assuming you know The Princess Bride.
1: Yeah, everybody knows The Princess Bride.
0: Yeah, less people know Hoodwinked.
1: Less people do know Hoodwinked. But I do know both movies on DVD. So.
0: Yeah, I love Hoodwinked. Early
1: it
0: animated
1: is
0: movie.
1: So good.
0: Fucking oh my God, it's so good. I think it would be the perfect movie that would be a musical. Because think about it. They did it for Shrek. They could do it for this. Think about it. I'm so serious. There's already a lot of music, original music written for Hoodwinked in the fucking movie that's not technically a musical. There's just musical numbers that are performed by the characters because it's like a fantasy or a fairy tale world. So the characters literally already have diegetic, like, music identities.
1: Yeah.
0: They have leitmotifs already. They have, like, what the fuck is the word that I'm trying to... They have themes. Mm-hmm. They have main themes already. And, like, I'm seeing Hoodwinked the musical as, like, a very Rocky Horror Picture Show-esque experience. Like, mm-hmm. a lot of audience engagement. A lot of, like, you know, a lot of, like, fourth wall break. A lot of, like, stuff over the audience.
1: Because Hoodwinked had all that.
0: Specifically, and so many, like, over-the-top, stupid-looking, like, quick changes in practical effects to do all the cutaways. You know the scene
1: yeah.
0: where they go, where Flippers, Nicky Flippers,
1: yeah.
0: comes in, and he's the cop, and he's the detective, and he's like, and I'm here, I'm the detective. And they're like, why do they call you Flippers? And he has a, like, one-second, like, flashback to him in, like, a full sparkly disco suit, cutting it up on a dance floor of multicolored squares. And then it's just back to him in his regular suit. He goes, no reason. Can you imagine this on stage? Picture with me, if
1: yeah,
0: you can.
1: Yeah, I'm coming in.
0: He's on stage. He's just walked in, center stage, door in the middle of the stage because it's the house, opens. The other people are kind of like in the wings because it's in like a diorama.
1: See,
0: he walks in. They have the exchange. Why do they call you Flippers? Lights down on the rest of the stage, spotlight in the middle, like disco ball descends, multicolored lights, tiles in a pattern fall from the rafters because they've rigged up there, like unrolled, fall down. Quick change. His suit is pulled off him. He's got the disco suit underneath. He hits like three moves. He sings a little song about it because it's a musical. And then just as quickly, disco ball gets raised. Tiles get pulled away from. They split in the center, pulled away into the wings.
1: Yeah.
0: Another quick change back to. They pull off the disco suit and he's got his old suit underneath it. And he just goes, no reason.
1: I love that you thought about this like this. Why haven't I heard about this?
0: I would lose my shit in the theater. I would lose my mind.
1: Yeah.
0: Like,
1: I need to watch Hoodwinked now.
0: You need to watch Hoodwinked. And the
1: I've seen it, to be clear.
0: I know, yes. Again, I mean.
1: Yeah.
0: The scene with the cable car that's full of dynamite that's going to explode the whatever.
1: Whatever.
0: It's been a while since I've seen Hoodwinked also. But, like, the cable car.
1: I remember the cable car.
0: The cable car full of dynamite. Like, that. Think about the onstage environment you could create with that. You could do the entire stage is the cable car, right?
1: Mm-hmm.
0: With, like, the dynamite piles, like, in, like, flat 2D set dressing around it. You have Little Red inside Little Red, like, popping up from the hatch in the stage because she's riding under it, right? Because
1: mm-hmm.
0: it pops up from the hatch in the stage. It writes itself. And with the cable car door that has, like I'm thinking very East Van Panto with this, by the way.
1: Oh,
0: you've seen the East Van Panto?
2: Yes, we went together.
0: We did go together. I'm thinking very that. She opens a door in the middle of the stage, the same one that's the house door, but now, of course, it's repurposed because we're in the cable car and it looks a bit different. Opens the cable car door and lights kind of down on the stage, focus now upwards where we have a tiny mock-up of the cable car because we're, like, shifting perspective upwards. And while the stage is dark and we have focus on the cable car that, like, is being drawn across the top of the stage with, like, audio effects to make it sound like she's yelling through it, when the lights come back up on the stage, we're now in the forest because it's all 2D.
1: Mm-hmm.
0: So we just spin around some set pieces. It happens really fast. And it's the wolf and the squirrel. And they're listening to her speak because that's, I think, what happens. Or something like that. You know what I mean?
1: Mm-hmm.
0: There's so much you could do. The rabbit and his number would be incredible. It's already incredible in the film.
1: Yeah.
0: The granny could be on, could come down. Think of very Phantom of the Opera, chandelier falling over
1: yes.
0: the audience. Granny coming in from the booth on
1: yeah.
0: the hang glider down towards the stage over the audience.
1: That's awesome.
0: Oh!
1: I want this with a Broadway level budget, but
0: yeah.
1: looking like East Van Panto.
0: Yeah, absolutely. Oh, absolutely. It has to look like the East Van Panto kind of.
1: Yeah.
0: Like, the budget goes all to, like, paying people to practice it.
1: Yeah. And insane, like, set pieces and, like, the
0: yeah.
1: ability to, like, come in from offstage on a zipline.
0: Like Beetlejuice.
1: Yes.
0: Beetlejuice, I think, is a good mix between East Van Panto vibe and,
1: yeah.
0: like, Broadway money. Something like the Beetlejuice musical in, like, that level of production would be insane for the Hoodwinked musical. It would go so crazy. Like,
1: you need
0: I
1: to get on Shark Tank.
0: I think I do need to get on Shark Tank.
1: to produce the Hello Sharks.
0: Hello Sharks. So you've seen the movie Hoodwinked, and they all go, of course.
1: Yeah.
0: Because they're there. Because obviously. Because
1: everyone's
0: seen fucking Hoodwinked. We need to get to our last question.
1: Oh, God. We got 15 minutes
0: yeah,
1: left.
0: It's okay.
1: We spent so long talking about the Muppets Princess Bride movie.
0: You're welcome.
1: Yeah, that's our bit for today.
0: That's our bit. I prepped a bit. I'll do it next week. Our final question comes from Anonymous Adrian. Hi, PX3. I've survived sexual Samantha's warfare. Okay, another one of these. One of the few of my brethren to escape the carnage, but I can't share my name. She might find me if I do. Please just refer to me as Anonymous Adrian. All right. My question. With the recent U.S. election... Oh my God. With the recent U.S. election, I find myself in quite a polarizing position with some people I used to consider friends. I find it hard to reconcile the fact that some of these people voted for Trump, despite the fact that Trump's presidency will clearly cause actual oppression for a lot of the people I care about. I guess I'm just wondering, please, please, please, how do I kill the president of the United States? To any FBI agents reading this, I'm joking.
1: I don't think we can answer this.
0: me, I would never hurt the president.
1: Yeah.
0: I love the president. I don't think
1: we have to say that.
0: Donald J. Trump, but I'd never hurt him.
1: I don't think we have to say that we love the president. I think we have to say that we'll never hurt the president.
0: I would never hurt or kill the president. I've been working on a speculative fiction novel about a country. This is me, Lennox, talking. About a country where they just have elected a president. His name is... Michael. His name's Michael. How would one kill Michael? Do you think?
1: Imagine you're the owner of a president.
0: I would not like to. I would rather the president of the United States remained alive.
1: Yes.
0: How about that? FBI.
1: I would like if the president of the United States remained alive.
0: I would like
1: personally.
0: I would like it if the president of the United States, whoever that may be, would stay alive.
1: Yes. But in a world where...
0: Do we have to do this? We're not American citizens.
1: This is what I'm saying. I'm not sure we do.
0: But also, it's not like they've never meddled in foreign affairs.
1: No. We just have to say that we wouldn't kill that guy.
0: Which is true. I probably, like...
1: No, yeah, I'd
0: me,
1: love,
0: myself, I'm not...
1: To
0: keep him safe.
1: I'd love to see...
0: him live to a prosperous old age.
1: He's done that.
0: He has done that. He's older than the guy that directed The Princess Bride. Truly, I wouldn't kill him. It's so much work.
1: Mm-hmm.
0: I'm Canadian. How would I get there?
1: No, literally.
0: How would I get there? I don't live there.
1: I don't live there.
0: I can't buy a gun there.
1: I don't know if Pierre Poilievre becomes the president and, like, starts bringing him over.
0: He's not the president yet. We can say we'd kill him.
1: Prime Minister.
0: Oh, Prime Minister. He's not the Prime Minister. We can say we'd kill him.
1: Mm.
0: I think. Kill his ass!
1: Yes!
0: Yes!
1: Yeah, no. If you live in America, that's a very different story. You cannot say that.
0: People get swatted.
1: Yeah.
0: Which is crazy. We're diverting our funds. Sorry. To swatting people who tweet about killing the president. Achy-machy. Me, I would never kill the president. But if I was.
2: If
0: I was going to.
2: Were to kill the president.
0: Joker, laughing gas. I think I'd put him in the vat. I'd put him in the vat.
1: I would Suicide Squad Joker put him in the vat.
0: I'd get the vat and I'd put him in it.
1: The acid.
0: Oh, he'd be going in the vat. Me personally.
2: You remember Rick and Morty's vat of acid?
0: I was literally just gonna talk about Rick and Morty's vat of acid.
2: You remember?
1: But it would be the trick one.
0: It would be the
2: Because I wouldn't kill a guy.
0: Oh my god! Yeah, it'd be the. Because I would never kill the president. Yeah. I would not do that ever.
1: No.
0: If I. Oh my god! But if I was gonna kill Michael, the president.
1: A president named Michael of
0: president,
1: any country.
0: President
1: if
0: Michael.
1: If there's a president of a country that is named Michael,
0: no,
1: it's not
0: sorry,
1: about him.
0: President of Gablovrio.
1: Yeah.
0: Named Michael. I'd probably. I'm going to tell you something totally psychotic once we're off the air.
1: you can't say that on air. Now people are going to be like, what the fuck?
0: No, it's not related to this. It just made me think of this as I was making up a fake name for this country. The name I came up with reminded me of something else that I will tell you once we're off the air, but it's not. It shouldn't be on the air.
1: Okay. it's like a slur, like it's like seven.
0: Hey, guess what? No. It's nothing like that. It just is like maybe kind of like I've already shared a lot on the air today. I shouldn't share anymore. I think that's kind of it. That's kind of where I'm at.
1: That I've shared on the air.
0: It's
1: today.
0: Just like an embarrassing story from when I was in like fifth grade.
1: Okay,
0: but it doesn't belong on air. But yeah, I think
1: in this world, shooting him hasn't been working.
0: No, I think shooting him, Mike is impervious to bullets. I think,
1: at least impervious to dying from them.
0: Yeah, yeah. Only his ears are weak to them. My bad. He doesn't. Yeah, so I think maybe
1: Could you Princess Bride him?
0: Could you Princess Bride him? Could you
1: Inconceivable.
0: Squish him with a big rock? Could you...
1: Michael, like, do the poison glasses.
0: Yeah. And I'm just going to pick a voice out of nowhere that he maybe might sound like.
1: Yeah.
0: He could be like, I'm the smartest guy. Yeah. I'm going to drink one of these glasses of poison, and you're going to drink the other, and you're going to die because I'm not going to drink the poison. I'm not going to drink it. You're going to drink it.
1: And I feel like he would do that.
0: He would do that, and he'd drink the poison and die.
1: This president that we made up,
0: Michael.
1: He'd go, but I'm not going to drink this glass because I'm too smart for that.
0: I'm too smart.
1: I know that you put the poison in this glass.
0: Yeah.
1: I'm going to change.
0: You clearly learned, man. You know man is mortal. Therefore, you would not have put the wine in front of me. You would have. Wait, hold on. How much is this going to remember? Hold on. That specific quote I think is like, oh, sorry. I clearly cannot drink the wine in front of me because
1: you're slipping into Carmen.
0: All right. I can't drink the wine in front of me because you have said that you would put the poison in my lap. But I can't drink the wine in front of you because you would get the poison away from me because I don't want to drink the poison. But therefore, you know man is mortal. And therefore, you would want the poison as far away from you as possible. So I clearly cannot drink the poison in front of me.
1: Is that the first time? Fuck whatever we were doing.
0: Yeah, is that the first time I've done my Cartman on air?
1: I think so.
0: Wow.
1: That was awesome. Let's think about more.
0: Why don't we take a sip from my glass and you from yours, okay? And we can both take a sip from my glass. What's over there? Let me get this. Ha! You fool! I switched the glasses when you weren't looking. That's how he dies.
1: Yeah.
0: I don't know if you remember.
1: And then Kyle turns to the camera.
0: Oh my god! And then Kyle turns to the camera and says, I guess we all really learned something today about what not to do when we're drinking poison.
1: And I've built an immunity.
0: I built up an immunity to poison. And Stan, who is Buttercup, goes like, dude, why are you, dude, who are you talking to? and then, I don't know where I'm going with this. Do you think they would do South Park Princess Bride?
1: I don't want to see South Park Princess Bride. No, not in the same way.
0: I only want to see South Park Princess Bride because I want to see Eric Cartman be him.
1: That he would be.
0: I want Muppet Princess Bride, but Eric Cartman is Vizzini.
2: Oh God! I think that would make Cartman already makes me a little nauseous.
0: Oh yeah, I hate him so much.
2: That's how you should kill either Cartman or the President of the United States.
0: Yeah.
2: Or any country.
0: Yeah, no, sorry. The President of Gablongo or whatever I said. We're not talking about the United States.
2: No.
0: We're talking about a different thing. Because I was eating my hair. Because as you know, we would never hurt the President of the United States.
2: Not because we like him or anything. Just because like it would be a bad thing to do.
0: Hey, it would be bad. And I don't do bad things.
2: I don't like killing people.
0: I think that he should live. Did you believe me?
1: Yep.
0: Yep, you should, because it's the truth.
1: And the government should, too.
0: I'm going to kill the President of the United States.
1: Whoa, Cartman.
0: Cartman? Holy shit.
1: Say that, dude.
0: Cartman.
1: Wait, that was really good.
0: Kyle. Kyle, shut up.
1: You can't talk about killing the President, man.
0: Whoa, oh my God. What the fuck? Hey, dude, since when do we have this? Since when is this a power that we had?
1: I don't.
0: Are we Matt and Trey? Are we new Matt and Trey? Because Trey... I don't know which one's which. One of them does Cartman and Stan. The other one does Kyle and Kenny, I think. So if you can do a Kyle, shit, we're like halfway there.
2: I can do a halfway Kyle. I can do a T-voice Kyle.
1: I don't even know if I can call it back.
0: What else do they sound like, though, other than that?
1: That's true.
3: I would never kill the president of the United States. I don't want to. I just don't feel like it.
1: Well, good, man.
3: Yeah, but if I was gonna...
1: Dude, shut up.
3: If I was gonna... I'm not wearing a wire. Hey, fuck off. Fuck off, Kyle. I'm not wearing a wire.
1: You're live, man.
3: Oh, fuck. Sorry, guys. I didn't mean to get... I didn't mean the president of the United States any ill.
1: We gotta stop. Now.
0: We gotta stop. Yeah, sorry, guys. Sorry, guys. Sorry, guys.
1: Sorry, guys. Fucking sorry, guys.
0: Sorry, guys.
1: We did South Park.
0: My Trump, my Michael impression got a little bit South Park. Who? It wasn't Trump. I'd never hurt him.
1: I want to protect him.
0: I get motherly instincts when I see his disgusting, wrinkled, terrible face. His terrible toupee. He's like playing with Elon.
1: He's got little tiny baby little hands, and they make me think about a child.
0: Yeah, I just need to protect him.
1: My womb goes out to him.
0: My womb reaches out to him. Because he wants to
1: control that.
0: Yeah, he'd probably like it a lot. Oh, you know that clip about Barron Trump that everyone's talking about? Where he's little and he goes, I like my suitcase. I can't. We're not going to talk about it because we're not a current events podcast. But boy, oh boy. Oh. What a funny. Can you. Years cultivating a mysterious aura. Ruined by a single clip of you as like a 7-year-old. Going like, I like my suitcase.
2: Is he German?
0: Yeah, he has a little like, he's a little like German accent or something as a kid.
2: Oh, wow.
0: I don't know. He's like somewhere from there. I don't know, Europe. Oh. He
2: likes his suitcase.
0: He likes his suitcase. He's a little boy accent when he's a little boy. And then he gets older and he just sounds like an American.
2: Oh, okay.
0: Yeah. Isn't he like 18?
2: I have no idea. Like 20? I do not care.
0: I don't care. You're right. To be frank. From It's Always Sunny in Philadelphia.
3: So I started blasting.
2: You could blast it.
0: I'm losing it. Oh, I'm losing it. Don't kill the president of the United States. Kill the president of Gabingo.
2: Yeah.
0: With poison, Princess Bride style.
2: Yep. Or try a third time to...
0: Try another bullet.
2: Shoot him. Surely it can't go bad this time.
0: Yep.
2: And I think you could say, look what's over there, and then he'd look. And
0: yeah.
2: Set up a diplomatic meeting with him. Become the president of your own country.
0: Look what's over there, and while he's doing it, you've grabbed his hand and he's signing the country over to you.
2: Yeah. And then you can legally kill him.
0: Yeah.
2: As the president of the United States.
0: He's probably, I mean, Michael is a felon on 37 counts.
2: In theory.
0: In theory. Just a little bit of world building I made up.
1: So you can.
0: About Michael.
1: So if you did that, he'd go to jail.
0: He'd go to jail.
1: And then he'd die in prison.
0: Could you put him in an alligator pit? Drop him into a
1: pool. I think that if you got control of the country and he was no longer the 37 count felon that everybody hated, there would be a many, many, many, many, many, many people who had ideas about how to get rid of him.
0: Yeah, yeah. You maybe wouldn't even have to do anything.
1: No, I think you could leave it to you could just like post on Twitter.com that you're the new president.
0: And you know what? We've come full circle.
1: Yeah.
0: So you don't kill the president, really. You should not kill the president. This is really loud.
2: I know.
0: Wow. Hey, that was beautiful.
1: That was beautiful.
0: I feel like we've really reached a
1: natural stopping point.
0: Yeah, a gorgeous equilibrium in the world. Hachi machi.
1: Yep.
0: I need you now. No.
1: Come here.
0: Come here. I need Muppet. Oh, sorry. I didn't mean to remind you of it.
1: Sorry. I just remembered how much I need them to make a Muppet Princess Bride.
0: Here's our exiting joke.
1: Okay.
0: As an overly competitive person, I can't stand the south of France. I hate Toulouse.
1: That's good.
0: Okay. Wasn't that kind of good?
1: That's good. That's good. That was funny.
0: Yeah. Okay, well, this has been Please, Please, Please with Lennox and Jester. Our intro music is Please, Please, Please, Let Me Get What I Want by Morrissey. And our outro music is I Cannot Fucking Wait Until Morrissey Dies by JPEG Mafia. Now, close the tab.

just past 4 o'clock, and the wind has picked up a little. We still hear the jack calls and alarm whistles of the red-winged blackbirds. And soon we will hear an almost overwhelming sound of Canada geese flying over the setting. I will quickly remind you that you are listening to a special 24-hour Earth Day broadcast of the soundscape from the Tektexan Marsh in unceded Wasonic territory on Saturna Island, British Columbia. 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

It's 4:30 this lovely afternoon. Airplanes and jets pass in the distance. Jack calls of a lone red-winged blackbird and the croaks of a solitary Pacific chorus frog can be heard. 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

0: Good morning. Good morning. Good morning. I'm Joe.
1: Good morning. I'm John.
0: And this is
1: We like. The 3-2-1. We like music. Hello. Wow, that was a good intro.
0: It's like we just met.
1: Oh, who are you?
0: Do you come here often?
1: Nice weather, ain't it,
0: bruv? This week we have a collection of math rock.
1: okay, let's go. Okay,
0: this ain't our first show. This is season 3 now.
1: Yeah, still feels like it though. I don't know.
0: All right, what are we doing this week?
1: We've got a lot of math rock songs. That first one was called "Rumble" by Jisoo. Hope it gives you an idea of what math rock is. Do you have a better idea of what math rock is, Joe?
0: I feel like I should because I went through a math rock phase and then I went through a post rock phase. And then I went through a, but I don't. They're all just in the same playlist for me now, so they all kind of blur together. So if any math rock fans / whatever fans are listening, please do not smite us.
1: Please listen.
0: Please listen. Actually, I don't care if you listen or not. Just please don't smite us. If you're already a listener, love ya. If you're not a listener, you won't hear this, so.
1: Or you can get it on the SoundCloud. I don't know the link, actually.
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0: Yeah, you'll probably find it.
1: Maybe we should go on Wikipedia or something.
0: You mean put Radio Emily on Wikipedia?
1: No, like search up the definition, the Wikipedia definition.
0: Of math rock?
1: Okay, Joe, pull up math rock Wikipedia. Math rock.
0: Math rock is a style of... Wikipedia... Okay, that's awesome. Math rock is a style of... we're quoting Wiki right now. Alternative and indie rock with roots in bands such as King Crimson... You know King Crimson. Everyone knows
1: King Crimson.
0: And Rush. It is characterized by complex, atypical rhythm structures, counterpoint, odd time signatures, and extended chords. It bears similarities to post rock.
1: What's post? Oh, there's a link.
0: Wait, we can define both. Post rock is a subgenre of experimental rock characterized by the exploration of textures and timbres, as well as
1: timbres or tom. We call it timbre.
0: As long as it's. You're making the I and A sound. I think you're in the clear.
1: Timber.
0: You won't be smited by Peter Busigal.
1: Timber.
0: timbre, as well as non-rock styles, often without vocals. Yeah. Placing less emphasis on conventional song structures or riffs than on atmosphere for musically evocative purposes.
1: So it's like rock music, but if it was classical...
0: I guess you could say psychedelic rock, but you're in a classical space, I suppose.
1: But you can play psychedelic rock in, like, a concert hall.
0: I guess, right? I'm just trying to say psychedelic rock, but less psychedelic.
1: Like sober. Rock, but it's sober.
0: Sober.
1: Sober music. Yeah.
0: Sober music. Wow. Yeah, so math rock typically comes from the weird time signatures.
1: Rhythmic complexity.
0: Yeah, the weird time signatures. So I think that's basically the only difference.
1: Thank you, Wikipedia. Thank you, Joe, for...
0: I feel like I should know more considering everything.
1: I mean, I went through a little phase in high school... Or is junior high?
0: We're in Vancouver. We don't have to say that.
1: High school, grade 8. Well.
0: If I said junior high here, most people don't know what I'm talking about.
1: Like 8th, 9th grade, right?
0: Yeah, 8th, 9th is junior high.
1: Wow.
0: Because it's weird to put 8th graders and 12th graders together.
1: That's true. Anyways... I think we should move on to our next song. We're gonna move on to a song by the band Elephant Gym. This is Spring Rain. How do you pronounce that?
0: What's spring rain, or that's the translation of chun yu.
1: I'm not even gonna try. Okay, let's go. Spring rain.

0: We like music.
1: And we're back.
2: We're back. That was... Let me get ready. Let me get my setup back here. Right. Welcome back. That was just Tokyo Vampire Hotel by Trico. Before that was Potage, also by Trico. Trico is a good band. And then that first one was Spring Rain by Elephant Jim. Tokyo Vampire Hotel. I think it's the theme song of a show of the same name. I think I watched like the first episode. I don't remember anything about it, but it would probably involve vampires, Japanese vampires.
1: One season, episode one, the Dracula clan played a central role.
2: I don't know how good it is, but
1: it has one season, so I don't think it.
2: It looks kind of cool, though.
1: It looks It looks kind of bad, but maybe horror fiction.
2: Horror fiction.
1: It looks bad in a fun way. They have guns. Okay.
2: So it's probably an action.
1: What the heck is this? We're looking at a photo of some.
2: Wait, it might be spoilers. You can't say.
1: It's a goofy photo. Is all I can say. Maybe we'll watch it, huh?
2: I don't know where to get it though. I don't want this to turn into a sponsorship bit. Oh, you can get this one on Amazon Prime. I don't think I even watched like the first episode. I might have watched like 20 minutes of it because my parents were watching it.
1: Should I watch it? I think there's better things to watch. Maybe.
2: Yeah, I don't. Like vampire.
1: Vampire dies in no time.
2: Anime. Yeah.
1: Instead of watching a vampire.
2: Speaking of vampire anime.
1: Have you heard of I only know. Does Castlevania count?
2: I think so.
1: Yeah, I mean.
2: Well, they have the Netflix thing.
1: Yeah, I think Castlevania technically counts. But it's not really a vampire focus, I guess.
2: No, it's. It's like fantasy. I don't know.
1: It's less about the Count Drac and more about the hero.
2: Is it?
1: Yeah.
2: Oh.
1: I think that's what the games are, too.
2: Castlevania.
1: Have you played any of the Castlevania games?
2: Nope.
1: I have three of them, not in any particular order.
2: Like on...
1: On the Switch.
2: Oh. Like the retro?
1: Yeah.
2: Oh,
1: it's
2: that's
1: like
2: cool.
1: Movement's really special. Feels real.
2: It's a platformer, right?
1: Yeah, it's a platform, side-scrolling, fighting thing.
2: Cool.
1: Should we move on?
2: Should we?
1: Do you want to flip a coin?
2: Yeah.
1: Heads or tails?
2: I'll do tails.
1: Heads, we...
2: Wait, I think I actually have...
1: No, we're not wasting the time getting a coin. Tails, we stay. It's tails. Okay.
2: We're staying here.
1: We're going to sit in
2: silence.
1: Let me
2: get an actual coin on Google Coin Flip.
1: Do you not have...
2: Coin Flip. I don't have coins in person. Coin Flip. Preparing to flip. Heads or tails?
1: Heads, we skip.
2: Heads, we skip.
1: Tails, we stay.
2: It says preparing to flip.
1: What do you... What is Google preparing?
2: I don't know. It's preparing the coin?
1: It needs to steal some money from someone.
2: Yeah, it needs to like borrow some change. This is not loading. Anyways, I think we gotta move on.
1: Okay.
2: Then it's tails. Moving on to our next set of songs. This one's gonna be starting with "Moving of Subway" by. How do you pronounce that?
1: Hasuyo no Nasa.
2: Hi.

0: We like music.
1: Welcome back.
2: Hello, everyone.
1: Hello, everybody.
2: My name is Mark.
1: Welcome back to We Like Music.
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1: 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Radio Emily.
2: Until we say otherwise.
1: Yeah.
2: That was Two Moons by Toe.
1: Toe!
2: Can you do this one, please?
1: I love Toe. And then the one before that was Una Historia para Acabar con Todas las Historias.
2: You did so good when you practiced.
1: I got anxiety. I got stage fright by Halise.
2: Mm-hmm.
1: The one before that was, this is a long name. Yep. In the absence of strong evidence to the contrary, one may step out of the way of the charging bull by Don Caballero. And then the first one was Moving of Subway by Haisoi no Nasa.
2: I'm walking here.
1: Oh, the lava lamp is starting to go. We've got a lava lamp in the glass cage now.
2: We always had it. It just never was. They didn't have the light bulb because you need a heating one, right?
1: Yeah.
2: It's so gross when it's not heated up.
1: It's kind of like half congealed.
2: It looks like earwax in nuclear, like comedically green nuclear waste. That's the best way I can
1: describe it. The Simpsons radioactive.
2: Radioactive green, yes.
1: Yeah. What's in a name?
2: What's in a name?
1: Why do people do such long names for songs or light novels and stuff? What do you think?
2: I think I have no thoughts.
1: Me neither. I don't know. It just sounds good, or maybe
2: I'm sure there's a lot of symbolism in it. Okay, maybe not light novel names, but
1: in the absence of strong evidence, one may step.
2: I guess so. Are these thesis statements for some people?
1: I don't know.
2: Could this be a thesis piece?
1: Maybe it's like, you know, in classical music, you get some
2: Mozart
1: crazy long
2: number
1: names.
2: 40.
1: Not like that, because that's just like
2: his 40th.
1: Trying to find classical music kind of sucks, because you hear something on the radio, and then they're like, oh, what's that? Oh, it's this. It's symphony number this, opus this, by composer this, performed by this symphony orchestra, and conducted by this. There's so much. It's kind of a pain if you want to find some classical music.
2: Mm.
1: And then you have to, well, you can like Shazam it, I guess. Is it Shazam?
2: Yeah.
1: Hey, what's this one? You just have to sing it into it, and yeah, I guess you just have to find someone who knows. And then which symphony orchestra do you hear it from? I guess it's kind of like covers, but not quite. They're just like different performances or like different interpretations of it. I don't know. Well, I guess our hour is coming up to an end. Thanks for listening for this long, and we're going to put on two songs afterwards, after
2: Whoa.
1: This. They're going to be by the band Hyake.
2: Whoa. I love that band.
1: I know you like that band,
2: I love
1: Joe.
2: That band. Oh, my gosh. I have their CD. One CD.
1: How do you get it?
2: I ordered it off Bandcamp. There was only 70 copies. It's the drummer that, like, they disbanded a while ago, but the drummer is doing other things, and I'm pretty sure he's the one selling the CDs, but I think they're out now. Like,
1: not printing them anymore?
2: There's no more in circulation, yeah.
1: Very rare. Very rare.
2: I'm sure you could find them in Japan, but the Bandcamp ones are done.
1: Yeah. Maybe someone's selling them for like $60,000 or something.
2: I like my CD too much to sell it. Maybe if I'm about to be evicted or something.
1: Oh, if you said, yeah, maybe.
2: John looked at his phone and immediately forgot what I said.
1: I can't help it. I'm part of the E generation.
2: This guy has One Piece opened right now.
1: Oh, I do.
2: This guy opened his phone to One Piece.
1: Oh, no. I'm on chapter 589 of One Piece. It's sad.
2: Cool. Let's listen to the music.
1: Okay.
2: Let's listen to the music.
1: Let's go on. Okay. So,
2: Okay, we're doing reading and then Kagero?
1: Kagero?
2: Kagero Railway.
1: Yeah. Reading and then Kagero Railway. So I guess we'll just sign off now, after all, because these are going to be the last two songs.
2: I am Joe.
1: I'm John.
2: And this is...
1: We like music.

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1: खुदा दाता हो।

just reached 2 o'clock. We can hear alternating alarm whistles and check calls of the red-winged blackbird, which sets a kind of tempo for this calm afternoon. Also heard are the bulrushes rustling in the gusts of wind. Just to remind you, you're listening to a special 24-hour Earth Day broadcast of the soundscape from the Tektaksin Marsh in unceded Wasanik territory on Saturna Island, British Columbia. 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

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And also the Virginia rails splashing in the water quite playfully. You are, of course, listening to a very special 24-hour Earth Day broadcast of the soundscape from the Tectexan Marsh in unceded Wasanic territory. For more information, visit wetlandproject.com or tweet back to @wetlandproject.

I thought of a world without memory, without time. I considered the possibility of a language that ignored nouns, a language of impersonal verbs and indeclinable epithets. Thus, the day died, and with the days, the years. But something similar to happiness happened one morning. It rained with powerful slowness. Welcome to Granny Ears, Fucked Up Eyes, presented by me, Sep, Roomrar, whatever your Dutch exchange student, signing in. Welcome to episode 2, I want to do something funny with, like, the names, the episode style of, like, instead of 2, just having 2-1, so it's actually 11, but then the next one will be 111. This episode was called Space. I'll miss this. And before I forget, this poem was a poem by philosopher Georges-Louis Bourget.

Welcome back to Grenier's Fucked Up Ice, episode 2. The music that you just heard were Opus 28, number 15, Raindrops by Chopin. After that, we had Work, Smoothly Lifetime Peace by Starfucker. But you spell it as S-T-R-F-K-R. Yeah. And Space 8 by Nala Cinefro. That was the, 17-minute banger you just heard. Yesterday, I went hiking. Up to Gross Mountain. Specifically, I took the up and down. Very specifically, up and down. I took the BCMC trail. Going down was one of the most fun experiences I've had in a really long time. Basically, what I did was I just tumbled down the mountain, constantly catching myself. I felt like this wave going through the forest, bouncing on top of the rocks. I was listening specifically to one specific song by the Talking Heads, which is the one and only This Must Be the Place. Today we're not going to listen to that one today, sadly. Maybe I should have given it a place, but okay. Maybe that'll be... Actually, maybe I'll do that as an encore. We'll see. We first have a whole other track list to get through. Yeah, I highly recommend the BCMC. It's a short but really tough trail with beautiful, you can just see the entire city from the top. And there's you get there, it's kind of surreal. You have this whole journey and stuff, and you arrive on the top of Gross Mountain, and you basically just enter this massive ski lodge thing with just little stores, souvenir shops and stuff. Yeah, it's kind of crazy. I'm gonna read a poem now. This poem is by Toon Tellegen, a Dutch poet. If you were here last time, you would have heard another poem from Toon Tellegen. This one is from the same book. It again is untitled. The title of the book is... Wait, let me just quickly grab the book. The title is Maar Niet Uit Het Hart, Dierenverhalen Over Afscheid. That doesn't probably say much to you, but it translates to But Not From The Heart. Animal stories about saying goodbye. I translated this poem from Dutch to English and took small creative liberties. Yeah. Untitled by Toon Tellegen. On a moment, the ant asked, "Do you think we'll ever end, squirrel?" The squirrel looked surprised at her. "Well, how a party ends," said the ant, "or a journey." The squirrel couldn't imagine that, but the ant looked out of the window through the trees in the distance and said, I don't know. Wrinkles appeared on her forehead. But
How would we end then? Asked the squirrel. The ant didn't know. If a party ended, everyone goes home, said the squirrel. And if a journey ends, you rub your hands together and look if there is a jar of honey left in the pantry. But if we end, the ant was silent. She made a weird sound with her antennas. What is that sound? Asked the squirrel. Snapping, said the ant. After that, it stayed silent for a long time. The ant stood up and started with her hands on her back, walking in circles through the room. Are you thinking about it? Said the squirrel. Yeah, said the ant. Do you know what? No. The ant sat down again. I don't know, she said. I know pretty much everything, you know? You know that, squirrel. Squirrel nodded. But what I don't know, the ant continued, can have a name. But if we ever end, the squirrel, no, she shook her head. The squirrel poured another cup of tea. The ant took an uncertain sip. Enjoy the second block of music. We're starting out with The Red Gate by 1000 Eyes from the Signalis soundtrack.

Welcome back to Granny Years Fucked Up Ice, Episode 2. Space. I'll miss this. This block was I love stumbling down. How I stumble down mountains is kind of the same way I constantly stumble on top of, like, my words. The most important thing is that you just keep on, like, catching yourself somehow. And sometimes you don't, and that happens. Just now, we listened to The Red Gate by 1000 Eyes. From the Signalis soundtrack. Signalis itself, the whole game, has really deeply inspired this episode specifically of the show. And generally, just like a lot of the art that I've been making, it is a one-in-lifetime kind of like game. It is the survival horror genre perfected, sort of. If you like Silent Hill, or maybe even if you like Resident Evil, give it a shot. Also, we listened to Home Alone by Thanksgiving. I love The Valley O by Shushu, and Venturi by Hammock from the Columbus soundtrack. Also an incredible piece of art, beautiful movie. I recently watched the new movie by, what's the guy's, the director's name? He has a specific, like, Kurosawa or something. Something, like, along those lines. I'm going to check my letterboxed. If I can quickly do this. I gotta be quick about this. After Yang by Kogonada. That's it. After Yang, also beautiful. Beautiful. Starring the sort of like the most famous role in it is Colin Farrell. But all the actors, especially I don't know what her name is, but from the kid actor, incredible job. It has this just all fulfilling fullness and love for the world and people, and that's what I've been enjoying most in art recently. If you like that, also watched Afterlife. That is, I cried for like so long, like genuinely, I just broke down. Before we go to the next block, I have another poem. This poem is by someone who has already appeared today. That's Anna. My writing class, collaborative writing 301, amazing class with so many amazing creative people, and she already read a poem aloud on the radio, and now I have a different poem that Anna also wrote but you haven't heard yet, and I've have the honors of like reading it. I hope I do it justice.

guess Untitled, because I don't know the title, by Anna. 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

it's manifesting into the shape of your hands, scratching my back, spreading your goo, disgusting your absence, sis. 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But there are not. But these are not my consequences to bear. 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I will not take responsibility for my bleeding back, my bleeding calves, my bleeding arches. I will not search for the cure. Your salvation off. Or maybe you stole my skin, filleted me slowly at night, walking on moonshine and waves of your hypnotization as you skimmed me alive, just a little bit, just my back and my calves and my arches. Can you please give it back to me? The relief of connection cannot make up for the pain of isolation, the pain of mortality, fatal fatalities. It's not me or the way I am. It's you and your scalpel. 10 blades, 15 blade, 20 blade. A ballad of inconsequential elective surgeries. There was no healing in what you did, aggravating an old wound. No. You made a new one. The old filament was more than that. It was dissection into my humanity, into all that made me, me. I didn't like that one. At least you do give me it back, my shell. You didn't just steal my organs like the last, stealing and molesting my... I was hemorrhaged. Intracranially. But I bashed my head into the wall so hard it stopped. I cut my arms off to give less agency and let the others roam free. But I like it when you give my skin back. I like it. I like it. It almost made up for the shearing pain, a gasping void, gasping for, gaping for. Please give me my back, but cut me again.

Okay, looks like there was some kind of technical issue and the stream stopped for a moment.

0: Okay, that was a bit scary.
1: I'm quickly going to... I'm not entirely sure, like... Let me switch to the different mic.
0: So, I'm not entirely sure, like, how much... was like missed. So I'm gonna quickly check.

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Let's continue. Sorry about that. I'm probably going to have to upload it this in like two different files now or something. Or I have to like sort of like edit them together. We'll see. Enjoy.

to Grenier's Fucked Up Ice with me, Sip. It's starting to get late, and honestly, it should have, like, this portion should have started, like, half an hour ago. I need to be better at, like, planning out these shows, because now it's going to be, like, a 2 hour long show. It's supposed to be a 1.5 hour long show. But that's besides the point. Right now, we are entering the final one third of this show this evening. Monday evening, February 26th. This means that we will be entering the noisy side, the harsh side, the crazy side, I don't know, the fun side maybe also. There's some silliness going on. We're entering the final one third with more harsh music. Prepare your ears, potentially. Maybe if you're, like, doing homework, lower the volume just a few bits. I don't want you to destroy your ears. After that, I'll play one more soft song. Then we'll say our goodbyes. Then after that, I'll see you guys in 2 weeks. We'll be starting with

Thank you all for sticking around. I'm gonna keep this short. The songs you just listened to, where we started out with Sakura Nagashi by Hikaru Utada, the ending song of End of Evangelion, like the credit song of End of Evangelion 3.0 or 3.33. After that we had Heike Mori, Anyone Can Find Love Except You. It was kind of like bizarre because I knew the Heike Mori song already, and then I watched End of Evangelion 3 and was like, holy shit. That's like Heike Mori, like, just basically sampled that song. And that was really cool. Then after that we have Eve's Alter Ego by, I forgot the name of the artist. By Azali. Makes some incredible, like, the output of this person has and just, like, uploads on YouTube is insane. Does it everything in Fruit Loops? Or Fruity Loops? Or something like that. I use Ableton. And I'm trying to learn Reaper. I haven't actually started learning Reaper yet. What am I saying? After that, we had Black Shape. Black Shape 1. After that, we had Black Shape 4. And then we had I-T-I-I-I-T-I-A-T-I-I-H-Y-L-I-H-Y-L by Black Shape. Incredible album. The title comes from basically the lyrics. All there is, I hope you live, I hope you live. If there's no end and we are infinite, still I hope you live, I hope you live. And that's where the title comes from. Amazing song. Then we have 3 from Frequency Following Response, from Integument, experimental noise duo from 2 partners, one from Canada and one from New Zealand. Right now they're both situated in New Zealand. Check them out on Bandcamp. They make some incredible, like, noise experiments using just basically the feedback within, creating feedback loops using feedback within, like, electronics. And after that we have Moon Sequel by Mount Eerie.

99 probably, because the 84 doesn't run anymore at this time. And then I'll go home. And slowly go to bed. Thank you for staying here. Space is vast. But I'm glad you're here. Enjoy the sun, the sea, the fog, the clouds full of stars, and all the people living lives just like you and I.

This final episode called Sunsets.

back to Granny Air's Fogged Up Eyes, episode 6.2, Sunsets. Just now, you listen to a multitude of songs. Let me just... You listen to I Said Sun at 102 by Aphex Twin, the one and only. Porcelain Hands by Weather Days. Melt Grind by Gunslinger R. And that song intertwined with the Mark interlude by Moderat. A remixed and extended by Cujo. And then we had Barn Dance by Droon. By This River by Brian Eno, and Disintegration Loop 2.1 by William Basinski. We're getting really close now. We only have 3 songs left before we will go off air forever. No more radio. 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

double check the volume. Okay, and we're back, sort of. I don't know, whatever. These microphones really aren't very loud, I'd say. I just pumped up the gain a bit to make it a bit louder, but I'm not sure if it's working. Because these microphones are not being loud at all. I'm trying to like balance it out, sort of, to make it a bit more microphone-y. I'll be reading the last poem of this show. This is a lot. Let me reposition the mic. This poem was the final poem from the publication that I'm making, and I've already made, sort of, called The Sun Is Gone. Yeah, it's a lot. Whoa. Fuck. I'm not gonna get emotional, am I? That would be really funny. Let me just, I need, like, a little, like, sample, like, a little sound bite.

we're ready. This poem is called Will ? Will I ask the city in an intoxicated state, not by alcohol, not only by alcohol, but also by hormonal dazes, weed nights, fallen asleep, deprivation, a strong wind, a minimal amount of sunlight, but sunsets I consistently cry to. Hiking up another mountain with too much equipment just to document your presence. Gods not registered yet in the all-new God archive. The chutes in the bay, blood thickens, the plot thickens. The humming of great boats, emotion of walking down the hill from the bus stop to that apartment on the corner of Arbutus. This is what the city had to say. Read closely. The sun is out. The sun is here. And it illuminates me. Hundreds of appendages reflecting her heat. Wanderers sprawl. I am the teenage graveyard, the ruinescence of infinitesimally complex old growths. Not even 200 years ago they were here, but now it's just me, burrowed between waters and summits. Sun and downpours and moth rain and cascades and murmur rain and fog rains down from the seas, living with orca whales in the gully. I am the city. And I contain this all kindled beauty. I adore what you do to me, how you make it territory, how you make your homes. I see a father carrying a baby in a Mexicozy, shooting an image of his daughter running around like a giddy kid on my beaches. In 10 years she will look and not remember, but through the photograph she will see him and me and her, and she will feel so much love. And spring particles flood my streets. My people wish for them to stay forever, but they won't. I will see you go to the airport. And as the evening strikes, the sun sets, you'll cry, because I will make you. And then, you'll be out of sight.

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And when you see the sun, you'll think of me on the other side of this glow interior. And one day, I won't even remember you. But please know that even then, I'll be okay.

final songs that we will play now are I don't know what to say. I hope you enjoyed them. See you on the other side.

And we have one more song. The last one. The final one. Whoa. It's kind of crazy. Just now you listen to Moon Sequel by Mount Eerie and No Cars Go, the EP version by Arcade Fire. And now we'll be listening to

I just body hollowed hollied you all. Well, that's it. I already did my thank yous, but thank you again. Thank you for listening. Thank you for sticking around. Thank you for everything. Places where you can find me, maybe. I should just like quickly do that. You can find me on Instagram at roomrar. I'm kind of active on there a little bit. You can also find me on, I'm sort of slowly building a website. I have a link tree as well. It's like, I think it's just like linktree.com/roomrar. Yeah, linktree.com/roomrar. I also have a YouTube channel, also called Roomrar. You can find me in most places if you just look up Roomrar. And if I'm not there, then I'm not there, because there are just places that I don't use social media. I do have a Twitter. Don't look at my Twitter. I don't use Twitter anymore. I just haven't deleted it yet. Maybe at this point when you're listening to it, I've already deleted it. But just, why am I even saying this? This is like not helping at all. What the fuck? Okay. Thank you. And, see you soon. I'm still not gone. Thanks. Bye. Now I need to get the courage to turn this off. Campus is closing in 30 minutes, you guys. Yeah. But we'll be closing now. Thank you.

Hello everyone, my name is Angel. This is Radio Emily. I'm your host today, and I'll be playing some tunes with you with my guitar. And before you start listening, please follow me on Instagram at Angel Chan, CHAN_S, or more set updates on radio.emily. The first song we're gonna play is Dancing With Your Ghost by Sasha Sloan.

Do you ever have the experience of listening to that song and immediately you would think about the memories with that person? Or probably you're hoping that person would think of you when they're listening to that song. Tim McGraw by Taylor Swift.

next song, we're going for Betty by Taylor Swift. I really have a love and hate relationship with this song, because when you're looking at the lyrics, it's literally an excuse for a player making up for his mistakes for cheating on someone. But the song is so good. It's really, I don't know, it's keep going on my mind. So I feel like, whatever, I'm just gonna sing it.

Next, we're having one of my favorite songs in Taylor Swift's Lover's album. It's Cornelia Street by Taylor Swift.

Next one is one of the classics of recent years. I'm not gonna say the name of the song. You'll know instantly when I play it.

We're at the middle of the set, and just before we keep going, please follow me on Instagram at Angel Chan, CHAN_S, if you want to know more updates. And we're getting into the next song.

0: For how long though?
1: It's just like a second.
0: Okay.
2: Yes.
0: Hi, sorry. I'm going live on my account though, if you don't mind.
2: Oh, okay, yeah, I mean if you don't mind.
0: Yeah, sure.
3: Hi everyone. Just want to make a really quick announcement in solidarity with other universities across the nation. For the next hour, we ask that you come join us outside the president's office to shut it down and keep putting pressure on ECU to boycott and end complicity in the genocide of Palestinians. We'll gather around for an hour for a quick rally, and this is in solidarity with some of our comrades down at UFT who have been occupying their university for 27 hours. So we'll see you there for the next hour. Thank you.

We've come to the second last song of the whole set. Please follow me on Instagram at angelchan, C-H-A-N, underscore S, if you like my song covers. And if you have any song requests, just hit me a DM and I'll try to sing the songs that you requested. The next song is Hey Tip Guy by Zayon K.

We're going for the last set, last song of the whole set. King Sing by Hermaiding.

And this is the end of the show. Thank you so much for everyone who's staying with me till the end. If you like my song covers, please follow me on Instagram at Angel Chan, CHAN_S, or more updates of the following sets on Radio Emily at radio.emily. After the show, you can always replay my sets on SoundCloud, which is linked in bio on Radio Emily's Instagram. If you have any song requests, just hit me up on Instagram. Just message me and I'll fit into my schedule. Yeah, thank you for all the support and all of your encouragement. I really appreciate it. And we still have two more sets to go until the end of the semester. I'll hopefully I can see you guys till the end. Yeah. Thank you. I'll see you guys next week on Tuesday, 11 a.m. Bye.

0: If you heard that, no, you didn't.
1: It's okay. We're professionals.
0: We're Hey. Hello and welcome to Dead Dove. I'm Casimir, the vampire list slut.
1: And I'm Sawyer, and I'm an unreliable narrator.
0: Dead Dove is a show about fanfiction, and like the majority of fanfiction, it is explicit. If you're unsure if this show's content for you, this episode will be up on SoundCloud shortly if it isn't already. We'll provide a detailed list of content warnings in the description there. Hello, Sawyer.
1: Hello. I have a very special episode for you all.
0: I know you do. I'm always excited when you prepare an episode because you're a researcher.
1: I am. I was up last night. I was looking at the archives. I was on the Wayback Machine.
0: But
1: I
0: am
1: was
0: like,
1: getting it done.
0: I do always get nervous because I feel like Dead Dove is like, Dead Dove has almost become like a compulsion to me. Like, if I don't research a Dead Dove episode every week, I get like ants under my skin. So, like, feeling as if I'm passing this off to you is a little bit... Not that you do a bad job. But it is a little scary.
1: It's okay, because I'll give you fan fiction to read.
0: Yay!
1: You get to read it this week.
0: Oh.
1: It's quite short.
0: I get punished like you. Sorry.
1: Whoa, hey.
0: That sounded weirdly sexual. Hey, Sawyer, I didn't mean that.
1: Dead Dove After Dark.
0: What would Dead Dove After Dark be?
1: It's us.
0: It's us when we finally fucking switch the show to the later time slot that we've been after.
1: Yeah. And it's just we play like saxophone music in the background the whole time.
0: The things you find, the like traits you find sexually desirable, are baffling to me. Like, you went into your brain and you were like, what makes something sexy and scandalous? And you thought the instrument saxophone?
1: Yeah, man. Careless Whisper. George Michael.
0: Yeah, famously the most sexual song ever.
1: It's a pretty sexual song.
0: Tonight the music seems...
1: I love George Michael so much. Careless Whisper, good song. Good-ass song.
0: It's a pretty good song.
1: It's a very good song.
0: It's like one of those it's one of those songs that's like very meme-like.
1: It's memed, but it's a good song.
0: No, that's the thing. When you like go back into it, it's the same with that one Imogen Heap song. Whatcha say?
1: Yeah, it's a good song.
0: No, when I first listened to that in full, I was like, oh my god. And you guys were making fun of her. You guys were shooting Dear Sister to this.
1: Not my girl Imogen. I love her.
0: Love her. What do you have for me today?
1: Okay, so this episode is going to be all about Anne Rice.
0: Listen, there are a lot of fan fiction, or there are a lot of testosterone could have saved her stories in fan fiction.
1: I think
0: that Anne Rice's is like the most tragic.
1: Yes, I have, and I do have some content planned about that.
0: You're transvestigating Anne Rice.
1: I am transvestigating Anne Rice because she's dead. So like,
0: hey, you can transvestigate people if they're dead.
1: Her lawyers can't
0: Sawyer
1: get after
0: this.
1: Me now.
0: Sawyer, and I have you in writing, and I have you on air saying this.
1: I'm gonna transvestigate Arthur Conan Doyle next.
0: That's awesome. Like trans femme or trans mask?
1: Depends. I'll look at the evidence. I think he could have been non-binary.
0: Well, to be fair, I think a lot of people could have been non-binary.
1: You open your heart.
0: Right. Hit me with some Anne Rice.
1: Okay. So, first of all, you have seen episode one of the show.
0: I have. I've witnessed the, like, weird vampire sexual floating.
1: Yeah.
0: Do vampires come?
1: Okay, so here's the thing. In the books, vampires cannot fuck.
0: Mm-hmm, mm-hmm.
1: But in the show, they do.
0: Clearly.
1: It's unconfirmed, but you can assume that they probably do come.
0: This is a question I've asked to, like, multiple vampire enthusiasts.
1: It depends on the lore. Anne Rice's justification, I believe, was she was like, sucking blood is just so good for them, they don't need sex.
0: This is also
1: so they just
0: the explanation my Vampire the Masquerade group gave me.
1: Because they just suck each other's blood and that gets them off.
0: Yeah, where it's like now that you've sucked blood for the first time as a vampire, sex can happen, but like it doesn't compare.
1: And that is the Anne Rice explanation.
0: Yeah.
1: The show is...
0: It's like trying to jerk off to fucking, to straight fan fiction once you've jerked off to yaoi.
1: Yeah.
0: Sorry.
1: No,
0: I don't know
1: like
0: why
1: I get
0: I
1: it.
0: Said that.
1: But yeah, in the show, and hey, in the show they do just like suck each other's blood while they fuck. So I don't know.
0: That and hey, that's not cool.
1: And hey,
0: that's not. I don't like that at all.
1: What?
0: I'm being facetious.
1: Oh, I see. You an anti-vampire yaoi?
0: I'm trying to cover my tracks here, dude. I realize I've exposed too much of myself on this radio show. I'm trying to backtrack
1: like,
0: it.
1: You're like, I could talk about gay sex all day, but I draw the line at vampirism.
0: Guys, I am a heterosexual woman. I have two kids.
1: You detransition.
0: In a fucking, I'm a trad wife. I don't know what I'm doing here. I just got bonked on the head with a big boulder, and I just woke up in this... for the past fucking, 2 years of my life. Listen, dude, I don't know what I'm doing. I don't know where my tits went.
1: Anyways, so my history with Anne Rice Media is I love the show. I love the show.
0: It's a pretty good show. I enjoyed the first episode. I need to watch more of it. I'm just bad at watching TV.
1: I have been there since day one. I will get the DVD and then you can come over and awesome. You won't have to watch my shitty PVR recordings.
0: Oh, like we're gonna, like this in the same way that we're gonna watch Twin Peaks together.
1: Yes. The DVD is sitting on my shelf. My mother lent me her boxed set.
0: Yay.
1: So I read the first book in high school.
0: Mm-hmm. Oh, this goes back early.
1: Yeah.
0: Were you out or no?
1: No.
0: That's crazy.
1: But then I
0: came
1: out. Were you
0: out by the end of it?
1: Probably. And then I watched the movie. And then, okay, the movie is bad.
0: Mm-hmm.
1: But it is very homoerotic.
0: I've seen this.
1: And as a teen, that was big for me.
0: Oh, listen. Here's the thing. Early Fujoshi media... When a T-boy comes up to me and is like gives me like the most vile recommendation.
1: Speak into your mic, boy.
0: For media, I'm like, yeah, you probably would have liked that at 17.
1: Yeah, it's okay.
0: Like there's an excuse, it's fine.
1: But the thing about the movie is so it's Tom Cruise and Brad Pitt.
0: Yes. I need to show this to my stepdad.
1: I have it on DVD.
0: Is Tom Cruise the one in Top Gun?
1: Yes.
0: Yeah, he's obsessed with Top Gun. I need to make him bear witness to this.
1: It's gotten to the point where I look up Interview with the Vampire cast and it brings up the show instead of the movie. Isn't that so beautiful?
0: No. Wait, yes.
1: The show is so much better.
0: I know this. Also I think the campy Tom Cruise vampire should be preserved.
1: The cast for the 1994 movie is crazy. Because Antonio Banderas is also in it.
0: Mm-hmm.
1: And he also plays a gay vampire.
0: Well, is there anyone in this series that isn't a gay vampire?
1: No, they're all bisexual.
0: Yeah, so...
1: Except for Louis, who is gay.
0: Fork found in kitchen.
1: Yeah.
0: Oh, he is gay.
1: He is gay. In the books, he isn't, but in the show, he is gay.
0: Nature is healing.
1: Yes. Kirsten Dunst is also in this movie, and she outacts. She is a child in this.
0: Yeah.
1: She outacts Tom Cruise and Brad Pitt.
0: As she should.
1: Like, if I was Brad Pitt, especially, I would be embarrassed.
0: No, I'd be. No, they definitely. They fucking invented the show to hide Kirsten Dunst absolutely eating up Tom Cruise.
1: Yeah. No. Tom Cruise. Honestly, he kind of queens out in this movie.
0: I always mix up Tom Cruise and Ted Cruz, just so you know. So if I accidentally
1: it's
0: say
1: like basically the same
0: if
1: guy.
0: If I say Ted Cruz at any point, Ted Cruz is the senator, right?
1: Yes.
0: Yeah.
1: He's
0: okay.
1: The this man ate my son.
0: Yeah, yeah. But every single time, Tom Cruise is a Scientologist, right?
1: Yes.
0: There was a Scientology church in my hometown. Did you know this about me?
1: I didn't know this.
0: It was
1: but
0: next
1: I could
0: door
1: have assumed.
0: To my best friend Maury's house.
1: Damn.
0: I know.
1: But yeah, Tom Cruise. They put a wig on him, and his whole demeanor changed. It like possessed him.
0: As it does. This is like when Oh my god. Why did I just fully blank there? This is like when a straight man dresses up as a woman for Halloween.
1: Yes.
0: Like embody.
1: Yeah, like he kind of like he like this is the only time he has ever slayed in his life.
0: That's so beautiful. I think he slayed in Top Gun. I think he was serving, like, toddler who just discovered what, like, shapes are.
1: I have never seen Top Gun.
0: He always has this vacant look in his eyes.
1: Yeah.
0: Like, he's just, like, fiending for some dick.
1: He's got the face of asking for cock, and we don't talk about this enough.
0: He
1: does in that movie, and this is why it works.
0: And allegedly he does in real life.
1: I wouldn't put it past him.
0: I have a very reputable source.
1: Yeah, a lot of men in Hollywood. I trust Ruben with my life. Anything that he says, I'm like, yeah, that's true. That must be true.
0: He's a prophet to me.
1: Yeah. He knows a lot of things about gay people.
0: Well,
1: Fork Found in Kitchen.
0: Fork Found.
1: But yeah, no, Brad Pitt is awful in this movie. It's so funny. He's like a cardboard cutout. It's hilarious.
0: Brad Pitt and Tom Cruise are also people, like, they're just like that era heartthrobs that, like, gel together in my mind.
1: Yeah. But it's so funny because the show, like, mogs the movie so incredibly severely.
0: Well, I've heard this, yeah.
1: It's so good. I love it. The acting's so good.
0: No, they're quite good. It's really well done too. You told me about the effects in it. They're like mostly
1: practical.
0: That's
1: and
0: really beautiful. I love a practical effect. Sorry to all of my SFX warriors out there. I love you. I love a practical effect.
1: Yes, and there's a lot of playwrights in the writers' room, so it's very dramatic.
0: Ooh, I like this.
1: And there's a lot of little nods to the theater. It's very very good.
0: This is beautiful.
1: Anyways, I will stop talking about the show. Start talking about Anne Rice. Love to hate her.
0: I don't know. I feel like I need to like decide on an opinion once this episode is done.
1: She is racist.
0: Okay,
1: you can hate her.
0: So I hate her.
1: No, Louis in the books is a slave owner.
0: Okay, I do actually remember this.
1: Yes.
0: I don't know if testosterone could have fixed that. There are a lot of racist tea boys.
1: And hey, we don't talk about this enough.
0: We don't talk about this. So
1: anyways, but yeah, no, I have not read all the books. There are too many of them, and they just get really wacky and kind of boring after a while. But I'm in the like fandom enough to like know what happens. Anyways, so, okay. So, for a time, for some reason, Anne Rice just woke up one day and decided to ban fan fiction in the 90s.
0: This is beautiful.
1: And, because she was kind of okay with it up until a certain point. It's kind of unclear because it's a lot of hearsay. Because people... There's not a lot of public information about it. It's just what people saved is what you can, like, know about it. But a lot of people agree that the, like, catalyst for her banning fan fiction was a little fic called Memnock the Spec.
0: Sorry, can you repeat that?
1: So, okay. There's layers to this. It's Memnock the Spec. So, okay, Memnock the Devil is a book in the Vampire Chronicles.
0: Okay, okay.
1: It's like the title of one of the books. And Spec is what Vampire Chronicles fans used to like refer to fan fiction.
0: Oh, okay.
1: It's short for speculative fiction.
0: Oh, I like this.
1: Yeah,
0: that's cute.
1: Because they didn't call it fan fiction, they called it Spec instead. They were able to like kind of avoid some of the backlash.
0: Yeah, exactly.
1: So it's just like a little workaround that they did.
0: That's cute.
1: Okay.
0: So this was what made Anne Rice Fujo out for the worst.
1: Yes. So Memnock the Spec, and I'm reading off of Fanlore. I love you, Fanlore.
0: Okay.
1: I
0: love Fanlore. Fanlore is essentially the sponsor of this show.
1: Yeah.
0: If we were to have sponsors, Fanlore would probably not sponsor us because we're just stealing information.
1: It's like
0: from
1: Wikipedia
0: them.
1: For Fujoshis. But also
0: Wikipedia is Wikipedia for Fujoshis.
1: But the full title is Memnock the Devil, brackets, a speculation story by Mixie and Susie K. It was the very first fanfic posted on alt.books.annrice. this is a very important website that I will get into later.
0: That's awesome. They were just like, yeah, these are Anne Rice's books, but not.
1: Yeah.
0: We're just going to fucking steal her shit.
1: Well, it was like a fan forum.
0: Yeah.
1: And it is sometimes just called Memnock or the Memnock spec or MTS. And it is notable.
0: Many names.
1: It is notable for popularizing the term spec to refer to fan fiction in the Vampire Chronicles fandom. And there is like a story synopsis. I don't know if I want to read it, because like none of this is going to make any sense to anyone. Like you don't know who these characters are.
0: Well, this is fair, yeah. Just tell us about the history then, why don't you?
1: Yes. It also illustrates the norms of early Vampire Chronicles spec writers. So in an early post of the story, possibly at the Black Rose Archive, which I will also talk about because it was run by a very integral person.
0: Yeah.
1: The full names and email addresses of both authors were included.
0: That's so awesome. I miss when people would write under, like, their real names or, like, a pseudonym that represented their real names.
1: Cassandra Clare.
0: There are so many Star Trek authors who just, like, put their full ass names into these zines. Mm. You can just, like, look up these old women like, Facebook and shit.
1: I know the real names of most people who wrote these fics.
0: I love that. I think I should start doing that on my pornographic fan fiction.
1: Yeah, just sign it.
0: I should just be full like, and Casimir Chupik Hall wrote this.
1: And this is my social security number.
0: And this is my address if you want to send me something.
1: Yeah.
0: Like apparel, you know, like sponsorships. I'm down.
1: Who was it that had to stop, like, getting fan mail because they kept getting sent crazy shit? Was it Smosh?
0: I think many people have had to stop getting fan mail.
1: Smosh specifically, I think, had, like, a specific fan mail segment.
0: Mm.
1: And they just kept getting too much ridiculous shit.
0: Like I know it was a specifically was also a thing with Good horrible. Mythical Morning.
1: Yeah, I do remember this. And I think Dan and Phil, but they like got a P.O. box very quickly.
0: Yeah.
1: Anyways,
0: it's crazy
1: getting
0: that
1: off
0: they
1: topic.
0: Didn't have a P.O. box. They were just like letting people send shit to their actual address.
1: I think that's what it was for Smosh. Correct me if I'm wrong.
0: That's crazy. I don't know. I don't know anything about Smosh. I never watched Smosh.
1: I watched them a little bit when I was younger, but I do watch Smosh Pit very often now.
0: I know this about you.
1: I do love them.
0: Oh, you're like it's so ingrained in your routine. It's beautiful.
1: Yeah, every Saturday I watch the Smosh Reddit video, and it keeps me going.
0: Love them though.
1: It's not a Saturday without the Smosh Reddit.
0: I listen to the podcast version on like airplanes and stuff.
1: Yeah,
0: it's good.
1: It's good.
0: So mindless. Because I'm always, like, losing my mind in anxiety. I just need, like, shitty Reddit stories to keep me grounded.
1: No.
0: I'm, like, white-knuckling the airport seats. I'm like, fuck.
1: Exactly. It's part of my routine. I'm like, well, I sit down, I do some work, I listen to Reddit.
0: Yeah.
1: I also base my opinions on, like, the Smosh cast members based on, like, who I like the opinions of the most in the Reddit videos. Anyways.
0: And you should. Honestly, those, like, Reddit, the, like, Am I the Asshole posts reveal a lot about a person.
1: Yeah. I'm like, who has the most, like, straight audacity in this cast?
0: Yeah, who's the most based?
1: Yeah, which a lot of them are queer, so.
0: It is really funny.
1: It's really funny when they, like, pair a queer person and a straight person, and you can, like, really tell the discrepancy in the answers. Anyway, I'm getting so off topic.
0: Well, it's not your fault. We started talking about Smosh.
1: Anyways, there is a spec. I will be calling them specs instead of fix.
0: I think that's
1: in the spirit of the episode. But the spec that inspired Memnock the spec is like Lost Media.
0: Mm. Well, as I assume many of these fics are, on account of the ban.
1: Yeah, many. Well, they're not lost. They're just like in a private archive.
0: Yeah.
1: That I don't have access to, and I tried to get access to it.
0: No,
1: and I couldn't.
0: Can we talk about this? For like 2 weeks, you were trying to get access to this archive.
1: They didn't answer my emails, but that's okay because they're working very, very hard to like update it.
0: Yeah.
1: Because they basically they're getting all the posts from the alt.books.annrice archive. They're trying to put it in the new one.
0: That's released. Actually, no, I'm not mad at them anymore. That's
1: now
0: beautiful.
1: Now that Anne Rice is dead and she can't hunt people down with her lawyers, which I will also get to that. Anyway, so that all you need to know is that this is like the fic that it like got really popular, and then that's what like sort of people agree that was the sort of catalyst for Anne banning fan fiction. So, okay. And alt.books.annerice, which people abbreviated to ABAR or like ABAR.
0: That's awesome.
1: So I'm just going to call it that from now on. But it was a Usenet like news group.
0: Mm-hmm.
1: And I think it like word on the street is that it survives as like a Google group, but it like it's kind
0: Ooh.
1: Of defunct. And like I wasn't able to really navigate it, but I'm sure that there is a way. And it's associated with the VC being Vampire Chronicles mm-hmm. Spec Archive. And the Vampire Connection also has origins in the news group.
0: Ooh.
1: So it used to just be like a space for fans to hang out and post fan fiction.
0: That's beautiful.
1: Because in the early 2000s, like fan sites were a big thing. I know
0: yeah.
1: this was the thing with like Harry Potter as well, like the Snape
0: yes.
1: wives.
0: Yes, no, literally.
1: And like all that, people would just make a website for their niche like pairing that they liked.
0: Yeah, exactly. I think, I don't know, I feel like we kind of need this back.
1: Bring it back.
0: Highly, incredibly niche groups. I've done this on Discord a few times. I have like one surviving like Discord group that I made with like four of my friends who I like deemed the only person who had like acceptable Doctor Who opinions on Twitter.
1: Nice.
0: I was like, you are the only ones who aren't annoying. Thank you. But I feel like there aren't a lot of places that people like kind of share and beta their fan fiction anymore. You kind of have to just like have friends in fandom, you know?
1: Yeah. Anyways, so these places were the only places to find Anne Rice's fan fiction. Like pre-ban, there was some on fanfiction.net, but post-ban, fanfiction.net actually got rid of the tag entirely. Mm. And you can't like you like it just doesn't exist anymore. It got purged because they didn't want to get into legal trouble. And
0: yeah.
1: AO3 also does not have a Vampire Chronicles tag.
0: That's so, like, not even the show?
1: Oh, yeah, there's a tag for the show, but
0: oh,
1: there isn't a tag.
0: Just not the books.
1: Just not the books.
0: That's so wild.
1: There's a tag for the movie, a tag for the show, no tag for the books.
0: That's
1: as
0: so
1: far as I know, I wasn't able to find it.
0: Yeah.
1: But it was, like, it was a really kind of dangerous space to be in because Anne Rice would just, like, set her lawyers after people.
0: That was gonna be my next question, is how do you ban fan fiction? Because it
1: okay.
0: feels like something that's so pervasive and like everywhere on the internet that like you would literally have to become like an obsessive over it, which I assume she did.
1: Yeah. So on April 7th in the year 2000, Anne Rice posted this on her webpage. She said, quote, "I do not allow fan fiction. The characters are copyrighted. It upsets me terribly to even think about fan fiction with my characters. I advise my readers to write your own original stories with your own characters. It is absolutely essential that you respect my wishes." And then she followed this up by attacking fanfic or like spec authors. The attack, and I'm quoting directly from the Croatoan fanfic.
0: Oh, is she like calling
1: archive.
0: Out specific people?
1: Yeah. This is an archive. This is a webpage that I'm accessing via the Wayback Machine. But this is like one of the original webpages that I'm reading this
0: uh-huh.
1: from. The attacks consisted of, amongst other things, email threats regarding not only the writing of fanfiction, but any writing that any fanfic author attempted to engage in, regardless of who owned the copyright. Attacks on businesses that the fanfic authors owned, and weeks of harassing personal letters sent to the fanfic authors' email addresses and guest books. Personal information about fanfic authors was also dug up by Anne Rice employees and used as a part of the harassment.
0: That's so wild.
1: And then a lot of them did just get cease and desists from her lawyers. And so all the fanfic authors went into hiding, which is why the current Anne Rice, like, fanfiction archive is called the Forbidden Archive.
0: Mm.
1: Because they all just, like, they you needed to know a guy to get access to the fic.
0: See, this is how you know being a Fujoshi isn't a choice.
1: Yeah.
0: Because, like, the way that a woman could, like, send you, like, the way a woman could dox you in your DMs and like send death threats, send a bomb threat to your place of business, and you'd be like, guess I just have to secretly write fan fiction now.
1: Yeah, I guess I just have to get my vampire yaoi somewhere else.
0: Guess I just have to lock my website and keep writing vampire yaoi. It's like, girl, stop writing vampire yaoi.
1: Yeah. And then a lot of so a lot of writers like Anne Rice kind of relaxed about it eventually. but then for years fic authors kept having to put like huge disclaimers.
0: She got on like fucking Benzos and she's like, you know what, I don't care that much anymore.
1: A common disclaimer was that it was a non-profit amateur effort not intended to infringe on the rights of Anne Rice or any other copyright holder.
0: This is interesting to me because this is how you have to disclaim like zines now.
1: Yeah.
0: Like a lot of like every zine I've participated in, like every fanzine I've participated in has been like for charity, and like the ones that are for profit are really, really like underground. It's like, don't fucking tell anyone about this.
1: Yeah, it's crazy because I had a meeting with the head librarian with my zine class to like cover, like go over copyright and like what you were and weren't allowed to use, which is crazy.
0: Which is zines famously very beholden to copyright.
1: This is something interesting to me because I like obviously I was an anime kid in middle high school.
0: Well, clearly,
1: and I got into like yaoi doujins at one point. But
0: well,
1: like,
0: again, clearly, Founded Kitchen.
1: Yeah. But there's a lot of parallels between zine culture and doujin culture.
0: Yeah.
1: But doujin culture, like, it's so universal. Like every artist kind of like, or a lot of popular manga artists started out as doujin artists.
0: Yeah.
1: So they just kind of let people make doujins and profit off of them and do like conventions.
0: And it's like, why not? Like, you're already making, like, if it's popular enough media,
1: yeah, they
0: you're
1: see
0: already
1: it as
0: making
1: they
0: money
1: see it as free advertising, essentially.
0: Like, I understand if you're like an independent creator with a project that like hasn't gained much traction that you'd be upset at people profiting off your creations.
1: Yeah. But it's for like Naruto, like who
0: yeah,
1: cares?
0: Yeah, dude, it's fucking
1: and it's crazy cuz like technically it is copyright infringement and you could and like maybe this has changed in recent years because this was like this information was accurate in 2016, so like it could have changed. But like it only would be like you'd only get charges pressed against you if the copyright holder like personally pressed charges against you, and most of them just didn't care.
0: I know that the BBC is especially harsh with this copyright stuff, which is great. Like, you're the BBC.
1: Yeah, it's BBC, Disney, Nintendo.
0: Yeah,
1: are the three ones
0: exactly.
1: I need them to go against like AI.
0: I need them to battle it out with each other. Like we need to turn them against each other.
1: Yeah, not Nintendo though. I love them. I love Zelda.
0: Zelda.
1: Please make more video games, Nintendo. Disney can die though.
0: Sora is immune to propaganda.
1: It's never worked on me historically. I love corporation. That is a lie. Anyways, there's also these guidelines on the site to like if you were to write a fan fiction. The guidelines are: do not put the story up on a web page. Share the story with others in email, such as on a private mailing list. Do not attach your real name to the story. Use a pen name instead. Do not use the email address provided by your ISP when sending out the story. Instead, create an anonymous account for yourself with Hotmail, Yahoo, or any other web-based provider, and do not include your actual name and address when filling out the forms for that account.
0: Which is wild, because this is like what people do now when writing fanfic.
1: If you have to put the story up on a webpage, do not use the webpage that came with your ISP account. Get a webpage from a free server such as GeoCities, MBCI, or AngelFire. If you have put the story on a webpage, do not link to the story from elsewhere on your website. If you have put the story on a webpage, do not submit that webpage to any search engines, web brings, link exchanges, or other public forum. Do not attach any

0: Why would you fucking do that? Maybe my yaoi will be different.
1: Yeah. One of the entries on this website is, how do I find the stories that are still out there? And the answer is, we don't know. And we certainly couldn't tell you if we did.
0: This is beautiful. The indomitable yaoi spirit.
1: Yeah, I have another website from another archive. Well, this is the same website, actually. But it's really funny because they use intentionally vague language. So they're like, a certain author who resides in Louisiana and writes about vampires had the following to say about nonprofit fanfiction endeavors of her fans. And it's the same statement. And then they go on to talk about U.S. copyright law.
0: There are plenty of authors in Louisiana. Who knows?
1: Yeah.
0: Could have been anyone.
1: Now, maybe, hypothetically, if you had the password and the handshake, you could get into the private forum where private citizens could still share private words with each other without being told by authors with too much money to waste that their First Amendment is being taken away and freedom of speech no longer exists. But that's just hypothetical. Nice to know certain authors in Louisiana think so highly of their fans that they reward them by taking the money brackets provided by the book and merchandise purchases of said fans and hire lawyers to harass those fans. Makes nice logical sense, nay? Now, if you want to go read some really great books, may I suggest J.K. Rowling did not age well? Or maybe
0: nope.
1: Marion Zimmer Bradley? I don't know if that aged well. Neil Gaiman did not age well.
0: Dude, you're fucking 2 for 3.
1: None of whom you'll note ever lived in Louisiana.
0: Marion Zimmer Bradley was a science fiction author.
1: But is there controversy?
0: Let me Google controversy.
1: Sorry, I shouldn't say controversy. Did she commit crimes?
0: Oh, not looking good.
1: Oh no, 3 for 3.
0: Not looking good.
1: Oh, can we have nothing?
0: Marion Zimmer Bradley's daughter accuses her of abuse. Warrior Graylands claims that she was molested by the late fantasy author, have horrified readers and writers who have been inspired by her work.
1: Oh no, 3 for 3. This is bad.
0: Fuck.
1: Well. Anyways. I think it's just about time. That's like the history of the fan fiction ban. Now there are some, I wrote down, there are some like key figures in the community that have archived a lot of the work.
0: Beautiful.
1: The main person,
0: give me like the Suicide Squad pitch.
1: Yeah, the main person being Heather Melosh.
0: Brave to have her full name out there.
1: Who goes by Ash. But this is the person behind the Black Rose Archive, and they were a prominent fic author. And then the alt.books.annerice forum, which turned into the VC Spec Archive, which then turned into the Forbidden Archive.
0: Interesting.
1: There's also this person called... I don't know how to say their name.
0: Show me.
1: Adoni?
0: Show me here.
1: A-D-O-N-I-E?
0: No idea.
1: Anyway, but they do the databases. But those two people, and there's like others too, but I did not write them down. But they mainly have been responsible for a lot of the archiving of the old websites. So shout out Ash.
0: Shout out Ash. Shout out Adoni? Adoni? Adoni?
1: Yeah.
0: Shout out.
1: 1 second. I'm navigating so many tabs right now.
0: This is tab navigation ASMR.
1: Yeah. Oh, I have a little thing that you might find interesting.
0: all of this has been a little thing that I might find interesting.
1: In June 1983, Leonard Nimoy commented on the book and his interest in being cast in the role of Lestat in the film.
0: Oh my god. I would have fucking died.
1: So
0: dude, I...
1: it's an interview. The interviewer says, about a year ago, I heard that you were interested in doing the part of a vampire. Can you tell me about that? And then Nimoy says, oh, well, yes. There was a book, a very interesting book, called Interview with the Vampire, which I read some time ago. I think it was 4 or 5 years ago. This book came out in, like, the 70s. And it was, to me, a unique approach to the vampire idea. The story is told from the vampire's point of view about what it's like to be a vampire, what your life is all about, and what it means to live all these hundreds of years. Is that a good thing or a terrible thing? And the need for human blood, which vampires do have. I found it a fascinating study, and at the time, there was a producer at Paramount who had the rights to the book, and I inquired about what was being done about it. And what happened, unfortunately, was the project never got to the point of being made into a film. I'm interested in playing the role, but the picture never happened. And then it did, and they cast Tom Cruise.
0: What we could have had.
1: What we could have had. Think about it. Think about it.
0: Hey, I'm thinking about it. I can't think about it anymore, or else something bad's going to happen.
1: Yeah.
0: Leonard Nimoy, to me, is what's his name? Jeremy Brett is to you. But yeah. Jeremy Brett is also, to me, what Jeremy Brett is to you.
1: Yeah. I'm just looking at the fan lore. There's some out-of-date information here.
0: Whoa.
1: It says in 2022 a television series is being created, which is true. But it says here that it's being directed by Brian Fuller. It is not. Brian Fuller's the Hannibal guy, by the way.
0: Yeah. Oh. He'd be great at
1: is
0: that,
1: is in
0: though.
1: Production for Paramount. It's not. So it's an AMC series. And it's being directed by Roland Jones.
0: We've got a what else could they be getting wrong if they got this? We got to update. We got to update this archive.
1: I think that they maybe. Well, this was accurate. This was a rumor at the time.
0: I see.
1: But they just haven't updated it in a while.
0: We got to get out of here.
1: Anyways, that's the long and short of the of the fan fiction ban. I have a midway game for you now.
0: I've been waiting for this. You said it was a good midway game.
1: Yeah.
0: I'm going to judge it intensely.
1: Tentatively titled Guess the Real Plot Point.
0: I've
1: thought about calling it Rice Remix.
0: Okay, yeah. No, we're doing Rice Remix.
1: Rice Remix?
0: Yeah.
1: Okay. So I have written down a bunch of real plot points from the books,
0: mm-hmm.
1: and then I have made some up. You have to guess which are the real ones and which are the fake ones.
0: I see.
1: Okay, your first plot point: Lestat loves Walmart. Is this true or false?
0: This has to be true.
1: Yeah.
0: I fucking love Walmart.
1: Yeah.
0: Like Lestat, who doesn't?
1: Yeah, Lestat does love Walmart canonically.
0: That's beautiful
1: in the books.
0: And hey, that's one more reason that I'm exactly like him.
1: I just realized I should probably shield my iPad from you.
0: I can't see. Dude, I'm not wearing my glasses. I
1: oh,
0: can't even
1: true.
0: Fucking read the poster behind you.
1: Okay, second plot point. Louis mm-hmm. gives birth.
0: I
1: Does
0: know this
1: happen?
0: Is true.
1: So this is false.
0: What? I've heard about the there is an Empreg.
1: There is Empreg, not
0: Which
1: with
0: is
1: Louis.
0: Crazy. Okay. So you slipped that in there to fool
1: yeah,
0: me.
1: But
0: I
1: does,
0: see.
1: But
0: I
1: him
0: see
1: and
0: how you are.
1: Do have a daughter.
0: Beautiful. Mm-hmm. And
1: it's not very beautiful, but
0: gay love is always gay love is beautiful.
1: But she is adopted.
0: Love is love.
1: Okay.
0: Empreg is love.
1: So wait, I need to write down your points here.
0: Oh, you're actually recording this shit.
1: I am.
0: I never ever like keep track of the points in midway games, and I really should start.
1: Okay. Next plot point.
0: Yes.
1: The devil mails Lestat his eyeball. Does this happen?
0: The actual real devil?
1: Yes.
0: From the Bible?
1: Yes.
0: Here's the thing. These all sound real. I'm just going to keep saying yes. I'm going to say no for this one.
1: This does happen.
0: It. God damn it. I was my instincts.
1: Okay. Next one. Armand is canonically responsible for 9/11.
0: This has to be false.
1: Yeah, I made that up.
0: Okay, thank you.
1: It would be funny, though.
0: I'm like, no fucking way.
1: Oh, wait, maybe not. I'm thinking about his recast. I'm sorry, guys. I didn't
0: no,
1: think about
0: I
1: that.
0: I was about to say this.
1: Literally, I was just like, who is funny to have done 9/11?
0: Oh. Of course.
1: Oh.
0: No, I can't call you racist.
1: That.
0: I'm not Lennox.
1: Because I'm like, I've written too many things about Lestat here.
0: Yeah, that's fair. Lestat, here's the thing. If you said Lestat is responsible for 9/11, I would say yes.
1: But also, Anne Rice would.
0: Yeah, no, that had me questioning it. I was like, damn, like, I mean, like, she could take that angle.
1: I need to say, in the books, they're all white.
0: Yeah, I assumed
1: In the movie, Armand is Latino.
0: Mm-hmm.
1: And then in the show, it's kind of unclear, but I believe his actor is Pakistani.
0: Okay, so there's only one universe in which this is bad. This is wrong and bad to say.
1: Yeah, but in the books, he's like 17 and like a little blonde boy.
0: That's really good.
1: Okay, next thing. Lestat fucks a ghost.
0: Yes, I know this.
1: This is false.
0: What?
1: But there is ghost sex.
0: Okay, yeah, because you've told me about the ghost sex.
1: There is ghost sex.
0: And I was like, okay, Lestat probably does fuck a ghost. But I guess
1: not
0: we discussed
1: that I know
0: earlier,
1: of.
0: Lestat doesn't fuck.
1: No, well, kind of, he does.
0: Well, okay. I fucking give up.
1: Okay. Lestat describes pissing for 2 pages.
0: I've heard this is true.
1: This is true, and I have read it, and it's bad.
0: This is... Here's the thing. I would eat this up... Let me rephrase. I... not into piss!
1: That's what someone who's into piss would say.
0: No, it's not! Someone who's into piss would say piss on me, or be pissed on. I don't know.
1: Lestat.
0: Here's the thing. When I was a kid, one of my biggest pet peeves with books, because I was autistic, was I was always really confused when the characters didn't go to the bathroom. Mm. I read The Hobbit and shit, and I was, like, always so baffled, because I was like, they would have to go pee at one point during this book, probably. And, like, it's weird that they haven't, like, said, like, and then Bilbo went pee. And then Bilbo had to pee behind some bushes.
1: I don't 100% remember what the context for the Lestat piss chapter is, but I think it's because vampires don't piss.
0: I was gonna say.
1: And he, like, gains back the ability somehow, and he's, like, fascinated by it.
0: Like, honestly, if that were me, I would be fascinated. Just because pissing is such a cosmically strange thing.
1: Your levels are so low.
0: Sorry. Every time I piss, I think about how weird it is.
1: Yeah.
0: How strange it is to be anything at all.
1: Okay, your next plot point. Vampires are controlled by a brain-eating, sentient alien parasite.
0: This can't be true. This is the plot of Baldur's Gate 3.
1: So this is true.
0: Sorry.
1: So there
0: Sorry,
1: are.
0: Sorry, what?
1: That is the canonical reason that Anne Rice gives for vampirism.
0: And
1: it's
0: Leonard
1: a parasite.
0: Nimoy said this is a good take on vampirism.
1: Yeah. Well, he hadn't read a fucking Prince Lestat where
0: oh,
1: he goes
0: this
1: to
0: is
1: fucking
0: like the
1: Atlantis.
0: 30th fucking book.
1: Yeah.
0: He goes to Atlantis.
1: He does go to Atlantis.
0: God, Anne Rice is.
1: She's interesting. Here's the next one. Lestat becomes the Pope.
0: Like, as a vampire?
1: Yeah.
0: Lestat does not become the Pope.
1: Correct. He does not become the Pope.
0: Thank God.
1: He does drink the blood of Jesus Christ, though.
0: That's awesome. I would do that, too. Jesus
1: okay.
0: Christ would love that. He's got plenty of blood to go around. He's
1: yeah.
0: always on that.
1: He's
0: also
1: always
0: on that goddamn cross.
1: He's also gay.
0: Jesus Christ catching strays.
1: Okay, next one. Armand microwaves rats.
0: This is true.
1: This is true. He does this. He also puts them in blenders.
0: Oh.
1: He makes smoothies.
0: Yeah, it's like snake physics. What? Sorry, what?
1: What?
0: I don't know what that means. Snake rules.
1: He's like fascinated with technology.
0: Oh, he just wants to kill them?
1: Yeah.
0: Oh, okay. I was thinking he's like a snake and he drinks their blood as like a quick and easy meal.
1: Probably he drinks them, but...
0: Can they drain animals?
1: Yes.
0: Okay.
1: This is
0: okay.
1: a plot point because Louis does it because he doesn't want to kill people.
0: Well, yeah, fair enough, man.
1: Okay. Our next plot point. I just remembered what it was. Okay. Derek the alien breastfeeds a severed hand that grows into his clone named Derek 2.
0: This has to be fucking real, because you did not make that shit up.
1: It's real. This happened.
0: There's no way!
1: There's an alien named Derek.
0: Are we sure Anne Rice didn't have the brain-eating parasite?
1: I need to... Okay, one second.
0: Like, this could be a prion disease.
1: Prion.
0: Is it not prion?
1: It's prion.
0: Jesus, I've been embarrassing myself this whole time. That's how British people pronounce it.
1: One second. Okay,
0: can I tell you the funniest thing from last episode? I was listening to it back. There is a point in our outro segment in which I'm talking and then I stop talking, like inviting a response from you, and you are silent, and I go, and you go, sorry, I just got a Twitter notification. And then proceed to be silent for like 20 extra seconds. Maybe not 20. 20 is generous. Like 3 extra seconds. And I think that, and I needed to mention that on today's show. Because I think it's a really beautiful Sawyer moment.
1: Yeah. Okay, I got all of this from the official fandom Anne Rice vampire iceberg, by the way.
0: Oh my god.
1: Or
0: beautiful.
1: Like most of them I got from that, because some of them I just knew. So there's so many fucking insane ones from this. So Louis doesn't know what timetables are.
0: Me.
1: There's also a paragraph where Lestat sucks period blood out of a woman's uterus like a vacuum. And I
0: have awesome.
1: I have read this. It's crazy.
0: Can someone do that to me?
1: I need that. I need
0: like not in a sexual way, just like in like a healing way.
1: I need a hysterectomy right now.
0: Yeah, I guess that is kind of like
1: via
0: what I'm
1: vampire.
0: After. That's awesome. I like, cause then it's over in like 10 seconds. Sorry, I'm just in awe about this.
1: Lestat carries a special prince axe in his coat at all times because he's the prince of the vampires. This is the whole thing.
0: That's
1: he's
0: really
1: like the best vampire to ever do it.
0: Who
1: he's the special boy.
0: Who voted for his ass?
1: Ghosts can wear clothes if they try really hard.
0: like
1: there's like weird
0: condoms or hand gloves or both.
1: Both. There's like weird incest ghost sex.
0: That's great. And by great, I mean the worst thing
1: that
0: you've ever said to me.
1: There's a certain amount of incest in Anne Rice books, and we don't talk about this a lot.
0: I have heard this.
1: Yeah.
0: I've heard differing perspectives on how it is addressed.
1: So it's pretty bad.
0: Yeah, I assumed so. Because on account of she's Anne Rice.
1: The main vampires briefly live together in a tourist trap night mall in Miami.
0: That's beautiful.
1: It's honestly,
0: that could be us.
1: I need to read the rest of the books, but quite frankly, Anne Rice's writing style is terrible. It's so hard to get through. I think I need to listen to the audiobooks, maybe.
0: Yeah,
1: anyways,
0: that'll
1: you
0: help,
1: did.
0: Definitely.
1: You only got like 2 or 3 of those wrong.
0: Yeah, congratulations.
1: So
0: me.
1: You're pretty awesome.
0: This is what passes for like a good grade in my heart right now. Yep. I've been suffering through art history too hard. Like, I got a B+ this morning and jumped for joy.
1: I also
0: or
1: got
0: no,
1: a
0: it was a B. It's not even a B+.
1: It's like a B-.
0: Dude.
1: It's a baseline B.
0: Yeah, no, it's barely a B.
1: I also got a B-.
0: I was going yippee and
1: we are
0: we're being hello.
1: Anyways, we're B-, buddies.
0: Sorry, there are people in here right now. Anyways, tell me more.
1: I will. Okay, so right here I've got access to...
0: Guys, the people just left. That was the scariest moment
1: I know,
0: because
1: I was going to start reading out, like, gay vampire
0: they didn't
1: smut.
0: Look at me. They didn't even smile at me. The fuck?
1: Anyways, interesting. Okay, so right here I've got a list of fics from the...
0: from the
1: what's it called? The web page doesn't say it, and I've forgotten, so I'm going back to my notes. I'm really organized, guys. From the Black Rose Archive, and this is done by Ash. These were their fics.
0: Wow.
1: And these are from 1998 to 1999, and I do not have access to these fics because the links are all broken because I'm accessing via the Wayback Machine.
0: I see.
1: However, I think they will be fun to read. So the first one is called Rose and Thorn, and it is tagged Louis Lestat David brackets Tale of the Body Thief Lasher Mayfair Witch crossover. So the Mayfair Witches is like another Anne Rice IP.
0: Are you going to make me read this?
1: No, I'm just going to, like, read out, like, the tags that are interesting.
0: Awesome.
1: But this one is about a young researcher from the Talamasca, another Anne Rice thing. They're, like, the organization that, like, oversees all the vampires and the witches and the ghosts and things.
0: I see.
1: Goes to New Orleans in search of Louis, bringing a wealth of startling secrets with her. Then we have Gifts of Devotion, which is Armand and Marius. Interesting pairing. Marius is his abuser.
0: Yeah.
1: A reunion of lost lovers, 5 centuries in the making. But what came after? Can that much time apart be overcome?
0: Yeah, I don't know. I think maybe it can't, based on what you've told me.
1: It's not good. This one's called Un peu de musique de nuit, which is really bad French grammar.
0: Oh, of course,
1: but
0: you'd know that.
1: A bit of night music. And it's tagged Armand and Nicholas. So Nicholas is like Lestat's boy toy. Armand cuts his hands off.
0: Sorry, what?
1: It's a whole thing.
0: Like because Lestat has
1: he's jealous.
0: A boy toy?
1: Yeah.
0: That's awesome.
1: Armand wants Lestat so bad. Anyway.
0: Be lying if I said that wasn't beautiful. Does he reattach his hands at any point? Like,
1: no.
0: Oh, his hands just stay off.
1: No, because he becomes a vampire, and then Armand, to, like, kill him, I think he makes him bleed out or something.
0: Hashtag goals.
1: It's hard to kill Anne Rice vampires.
0: I can imagine. It's hard to kill most vampires.
1: Yep. But they can't do, like, stakes, and they, like, heal real good.
0: Yeah.
1: So the only way that they die is if they drink, like, dead guy blood.
0: What?
1: Yeah, they can only drink from the living, because if they drink dead blood, then they die.
0: What the fuck?
1: It, like, poisons them.
0: How do they fucking know?
1: They just know. It, like, tastes bad.
0: That's stupid!
1: And then also the sun. But Lestat...
0: Of course, the sun.
1: Lestat is a powerful ancient vampire, so he cannot die from the sun. He just, like, cooks. He gets real crispy.
0: He gets a little tan.
1: One time he, like, tries to, like, fly into the sun. And it doesn't work.
0: This happens to Irish people, too.
1: Anyways, but the like description for this is a look at madness and fatal attraction. The clash of two souls thrown together by circumstance and destined to be drawn like moths to the flame. We're not writing fic like this anymore.
0: No, we aren't.
1: All fic writers know now is Hozier lyrics and lie.
0: No, literally. I've been so disappointed in fic recently. This has been my own personal battle.
1: Sam.
0: I've been, like, I will look up my pairings on, and they'll be, like, popular pairings. Because here's the thing. I've been a rare pair warrior before.
1: Yeah.
0: And, like, I have found fic that was so out of character, but I've also found beautiful, wonderful fic. I found Doctor Who fic that, like, that reaches the darkest parts of my soul.
1: Yeah.
0: I will be looking up Spurk fic. None of that shit is accurate. It's crazy. Why are you making these men from, like, the 1970s, like, overly discuss their boundaries. They would not know if they're a fucking top or a bottom, girl!
1: Yeah. I need a new, like, hyperfixation. Or I need a new pairing to, like, fixate on. And
0: no,
1: I fear that my next one is going to be Destiel.
0: I can see this for you.
1: Because me and my boyfriend have been watching Supernatural.
0: You've already been very Dean Winchester in presentation recently. You've been going a little country with it.
1: A little country with it.
0: And it's beautiful. You're gorgeous.
1: Oh, thank you.
0: You look great.
1: My grandpa gave me a bunch of his old clothes. Well, not he didn't give them to me because he's dead. My grandma gave me my grandpa's clothes.
0: Yeah, but I see this on the horizon for you.
1: Yeah. But we have decided that I'm the Castiel.
0: Oh, I see. I can see this as well.
1: Because apparently he has, like, autistic boy swag.
0: Yeah, no, actually, I haven't seen a lot of Supernatural, but it seems like the type of fandom where you'd be able to find really good fics. It's like,
1: yeah,
0: because
1: there's
0: Sherlock,
1: so much.
0: BBC Sherlock fics are great.
1: I have
0: the
1: had
0: source material is shit.
1: I've had so many moments of weakness where I've just, like, I need John Locke fic, but all
0: oh,
1: the
0: brother,
1: ACD
0: you
1: fic
0: already,
1: is
0: you already know
1: not
0: this.
1: Good, so I just read BBC Sherlock fic. Anyway.
0: The ACD fic is, like, set in Victorian times, and they're like, Sherlock checked his phone. Some shit like that.
1: There's a crossover fic on here that's a crossover between Star Trek, Highlander, Ranma, Star Wars, Buck Rogers, Doctor Who, Quantum Leap, Sequest, and Interview with the Vampire.
0: DM this to me right the fuck now.
1: I don't have it.
0: Show me, Rachel!
1: But it just says, a monumental crossover starring just about everyone in rampant silliness as Q, bedridden with the common cold that even omnipotence can't cure, uses the multiverse as an amusing diversion.
0: That's so beautiful. This was me recently on AO3 anyway, while I was sick.
1: So that's kind of the state of Vampire Chronicles fiction in 1998.
0: That's beautiful.
1: So I have
0: we
1: found
0: don't write fic like this anymore.
1: I have found a fic from 2004.
0: Mm. The year of my 1 year's old.
1: And I got it from the Squidge World Archive,
0: mm-hmm.
1: which I did not know existed
0: you
1: until
0: now.
1: You told
0: me about this before the show, and I'm very intrigued by it.
1: Because it looks like an AO3 site skin.
0: It does. Yeah, no.
1: So
0: it might be exactly
1: made by like some of the same staff.
0: Possibly, or they just like pulled the code.
1: Possibly.
0: I don't know shit about website building, but I assume it'd probably be easier to like make a website if you had one that functioned perfectly.
1: But it is funny because it's tagged Lestat ex Mary Sue character. Like, it's just like their OC.
0: They were just acknowledging it straight out the gate. I respect that. We need more unironic Mary Sues. Like, self-aware Mary Sues.
1: Yeah, and this was written by Gina. And the summary is,
0: Gina.
1: Lestat has the urge to visit one of his fans. I don't know if you know this, but Lestat is like a rock star.
0: I didn't know that.
1: He like...
0: I thought that he was just like a rich guy.
1: No, he like becomes a like a rock icon.
0: That's really fucking funny.
1: He goes on tour.
0: I don't think he has what it takes.
1: I think he does.
0: I respect your opinion, but I've seen that man.
1: Anyway, I haven't read this whole thing, but I've read most of it. It's quite short.
0: Mm-hmm.
1: So,
0: Do you want me to take a stab at it? The Visit by Honoradoch, aka Gina. Lestat brushed the snow off his jacket and looked at the cozy little house with a small longing. He had promised himself the opportunity for a long while, but never followed it through. If Marius knew what he intended to do... Dot, dot, dot, dot, dot, dot, dot. Mind you, Lestat wasn't the type of individual to be discouraged with a simple verbal threat. It took more than that to change the mind of the Brat Prince.
1: Yeah, that's his title.
0: Sorry, what?
1: They call him the Brat Prince. I don't know why.
0: I do.
1: Yeah.
0: It's pretty clear to me if you, like, look at him.
1: Yeah.
0: He watched the little light in the upstairs bedroom and walked swiftly to the door, glancing around himself to ensure the other vampires or some unscrupulous Talamaskan wasn't going to interfere with his plan. His eyes caught
1: the distant
0: street.
1: Speak into the mic, boy. Or, like, aim the mic. Yeah.
0: It's hard.
1: I know.
0: His eyes caught the distant streetlight and the brightness of the snow in the cloudless night sky. The trees were bent over with the weight of the snow, and Lestat sighed. It was picture perfect. The darkness of a huge oak tree against the night sky with its twinkling stars. His eyes followed a small animal, perhaps a fox, darting along the pathway, glancing at Lestat with its almost preternatural red eyes before disappearing behind a small gate. Lestat shivered. The cold, although it couldn't hurt him, seemed unusually uncomfortable, and the fox had the right idea. Time to move swiftly and silently into the little house, without a soul knowing he was there. A trick which he had perfected over his many years as a vampire. This is written quite pleasantly.
1: Yeah, like, something I've noticed about old fan fiction, because I, like, looked at a couple, and this was the oldest, so I picked it, but, like, there's a lot of, like, effort and, like, craft. Not that modern fics don't have effort and craft, but I feel like there was more of a vetting process back.
0: No, exactly. This is what I found reading Spurk zines as well. It's very like it's very quaint and beautiful. And then like you look at like modern fics, like even modern Spurk fics, and it's like they fucked in the ass. And like, girl, where is the whimsy?
1: Yeah, where are the poetics?
0: Where is the joy? Where is
1: the
0: prose?
1: Let's set
0: the
1: scene a little bit.
0: Let's set, like, what is the difference between this and like a pornographic video?
1: Yeah.
0: We have to be better. As Fujoshis, we have to be better.
1: We need to hone our craft.
0: He entered the porch quietly and glanced at the heavy door before him. It was reasonably old, but the chub lock provided an interesting challenge. Lestat focused on the lock and heard it open as if obeying a silent command by Lestat, and the door swung open. He just fucking willed this door open.
1: Yeah.
0: Lestat climbed the staircase. He quickly glanced at the door behind him, which shut instantly, and ascended the first floor, passing a few doors until he reached the last one he sought. The door was wooden, with a little plush stuffed vampire bat on the handle. Lestat smiled to himself. This was the room. Entering without the slightest noise and quick... So, do people know that Lestat is a vampire when he's a rock star?
1: So, he tells people he's a vampire as a bit, but nobody believes him.
0: That's awesome. I would totally do this, but not as a bit. I would just be like... Like, because I'm so bad... You know me. I'm so bad at keeping secrets. I would fully just be like, guys, I'm a vampire. And people would be like, that's really funny, dude.
1: Yeah. Have you heard Lestat's song?
0: No.
1: So, for the Comic-Con panel that the Interview with the Vampire cast recently did, they did, like, a little season 3 teaser. Because season 3 is the Vampire Lestat, like, the book. And it's, like, his POV. It's about his, like, life as a rock star and, like, also his backstory. But they got Sam Reed in the booth and they made him record a song.
0: Sing it to me right now.
1: I don't wanna. But I will play it. I will play it for you later.
0: Entering without the slightest noise and quickly moving without being seen to the back of the room, Lestat studied her intently. She was just as he had envisioned in his wandering thoughts, his soul projection. A small blonde with extremely bright eyes which were scanning the end of Merrick intently. In fact, she had not
1: Merrick
0: noticed...
1: is one of the books.
0: Oh. In fact, she had not noticed his arrival at all. So wrapped up in the book was she. Lestat heard a faint sigh and listened to her heartbeats increase suddenly. He scanned her thoughts to discover the reason for this increased emotion. One word flashed into his mind. Louis. Louis? Louis?
1: Louis.
0: Louis.
1: But yeah, all the books exist in universe and they're autobiographical.
0: That's awesome. That's so awesome.
1: Yeah, so basically Louis wrote Interview with a Vampire and Lestat got it and he was like, what the fuck? This is slander.
0: Lestat grimaced, knowing suddenly what had caused her reaction. The cold, lifeless image of Louis. God damn it!
1: Louis.
0: I don't know why
1: Louis,
0: I'm...
1: Louis if he was straight.
0: Burnt and blackened, lying in his coffin, helpless, alone, in agony. Lestat shook the image from his mind with a slight shake of his head. Enough, that chapter was over. The girl looked up with the slight movement of Lestat shaking his head caught her attention. She looked directly at the vampire, a slight fear descending on her. Then the cold realization crept in. She was looking at Lestat de Lioncourt? Lioncourt? How the fuck do you say his stupid gay last name? Oh my god, I hate French people. Lestat? Yes, beloved? God, I hate him.
1: No, he's evil.
0: Who is getting horny listening to this?
1: The author.
0: We need an intervention. You came to see me? Lestat would love being like a straight book talk protagonist.
1: Oh, for sure. He would love like recording thirst traps.
0: He would love being one of those like male moaning audio producers.
1: Yeah. No, he'd thrive.
0: Why not? She shook her head, confused, depositing the book on a small table to her left and stood up. She walked fearlessly over to Lestat and put her hand up to touch his face. He caught her wrist in a single fluid movement, and she gasped at the feel of his icy cold flesh. It was cold out there, Lestat explained softly. Very cold, she agreed, taking his cold hand, putting it between her own hands as if to warm them. He smiled gently. It was as if she could warm his eternally cold skin. Do you love me? Lestat asked softly. A warm smile spread across her face and she nodded vigorously. Of course, I've always loved you. Where is your self-preservation, girl? This man shows up, fucking wills your door open, walks into your room.
1: Well, she's like one of his fans.
0: And it's like, feel
1: the implication.
0: Like, if I was a fan of someone, they showed up in my fucking house.
1: Yeah, actually, wait.
0: Like,
1: imagine Harry Styles shows up at your
0: house. I don't
1: house.
0: Like Harry Styles. Like, fucking.
1: But it's the same energy.
0: Yeah, I was gonna say Charlie Day, but honestly, if Charlie Day showed up in my house, I'd be like, yeah, probably. Like, he would do that. Lestat smiled and sat on the bed, gesturing for her to sit beside him. She studied his snow-drenched clothes for a moment, the customary silk shirt and expensive designer jeans. The cuffs of his shirt were made of lace. In sum, it was a fine picture of old and new styles meeting together in a perfect blend of quiet, fashionable taste. "Would you like to change those clothes?" she offered softly, gesturing to her wardrobe. Little fucking dick, like, you wear women's clothes, bitch. Lestat laughed and patted the bed. "No, thank you. I think I would look a little absurd in female clothes walking through Birmingham late at night. Come and sit with me."
1: Mischaracterization. He would wear women's clothes.
0: He would look ridiculous, as if he doesn't fucking look ridiculous already.
1: He would love a little fishnet moment.
0: Man with piercing blue eyes and a stupid bob. Walking around in a lace cuff shirt.
1: Like, oh, fork found in the kitchen.
0: Oh, cross-dressing is too far for me, is it?
1: I firmly believe
0: that. Is that where you draw the line, girl?
1: I think Lestat would love a miniskirt.
0: Oh, he would eat that up. She obliged, sitting next to the blonde vampire. Her eyes were locked onto his, her breathing erratic. Lestat could almost feel her desire slipping through his control, stripping away his discipline. He wanted her. Mischaracterization.
1: Well, he is bisexual. And he is a bit of a whore as well.
0: He wanted to feel her blood inside him. He wanted to kill her. Okay, not mischaracterization. Still smiling, Lestat drew her wrist to his mouth gently. Her beautiful eyes widened in surprise as Lestat bit into her and started to drink steadily. She sighed in satisfaction and lay down onto the soft down of the bed. And Lestat lay down with her. His eyes and her own still locked together as if they were a part of each other. Trying to figure out how can you lock eyes with someone while sucking their blood?
1: This is a great question that I do not have an answer for.
0: Fair enough. Her blood was magnificent. He found himself sipping easily into her memories, which opened to him like a flower blossoming into the spring. This is hot. Memories of family, of friends, and of loving him, Lestat had never felt so complete. This mortal knew him. Knew now he existed and loved him. Suddenly, he tore himself away, realizing he was taking far too much. But it was too late. Her eyes had closed and her breath. Oh my god! Oh my god! This is crazy!
1: She just fucking died.
0: I respect this girl so hard.
1: Honestly, me too. I get her.
0: I understand her now. Her pretty features were calm and peaceful, as if she were Sleeping Beauty and awaiting her prince to come. But he never came. Lestat shook her in vain, but he knew the bitter truth already. She was gone. He looked at the book, tears blurring around his eyes, as he realized she had not finished the ending. Now she would never know that Louis was still alive. The tragedy of that moment struck Lestat in the heart. He sighed and gently, as a lover might, placed her inside the bed. He drew the covers up to her nose and kissed her on the forehead. "Farewell, beloved," he whispered in a torn voice, wishing he could change the past, change that moment when he let desire consume his judgment. But it was too late. He rose and quickly left the house, the snow stinging his blood-stained eyes, and saw the distant figure of Marius, gazing almost sympathetically at him.
1: Why is he here?
0: Now you know why we have rules, Lestat. Marius breathed softly before he disappeared soundlessly into the night. Lestat sighed. Lestat sighs a lot in this fucking... Watching his breath take shape in the cool night air, he turned and walked away from the little house, away from the very spot he had seen Marius. He had been loved. He had been adored. But now he was once again alone. All caps. The end. This is one comment. That's probably something Lestat would do. Great style and description. Dude.
1: They don't make them like they used to.
0: That fucking ruled. Shout out to whoever wrote that.
1: Gina.
0: Shout out Gina. I love you.
1: I must say there was a book a fic that I looked at for this. I didn't choose it because there was non-con, but it was tagged evil sex.
0: Just beautiful.
1: Evil. I love evil sex. Well, not
0: love the idea.
1: Not
0: of
1: that
0: evil
1: kind
0: sex.
1: Of evil sex.
0: Well, yeah.
1: I love the evil sex that the vampires usually do.
0: Consensual evil sex.
1: Consensual evil sex.
0: Evil sex that's like above board, like legal evil sex.
1: Yeah, like evil vampire sex.
0: Yeah, perfect. Okay. Anyway, I think we've clarified.
1: I have a this entry in my notes is just called Anne Rice colon T-boy question mark.
0: Oh, let's get into it.
1: She said in a CBC radio interview once that she has, quote, never strongly identified with any gender.
0: Hey.
1: She also said, quote, that she finds gender confusing.
0: She was so me pre-coming out.
1: Also, I do think that Lestat is, like, something of a, like, she, like, lives vicariously through him.
0: I mean, there are quotes to back this up,
1: yeah,
0: right?
1: Yeah, I wasn't able to find them in time, but, he is kind of, like a surrogate for her, and she does also just keep putting him in, like, weird psychosexual yaoi situations.
0: Again, me pre-testosterone.
1: But she also has, Lestat's mom.
0: Mm-hmm.
1: Her name is Gabrielle.
0: Mm-hmm.
1: And
0: I didn't know Lestat had a mom.
1: Well, he does. He also has a dad. It's funny, because in the original book, his dad, like, meets Louis. And he, like, makes Louis kill his dad. It's, like, a whole
0: thing.
1: That's
0: awesome.
1: Anyway.
0: That's very Freudian.
1: Yeah. Gabrielle is, like, she's a transmasc baddie.
0: Beautiful. Elaborate.
1: She cross-dresses constantly. And we only get to know her through Lestat's POV.
0: Mm.
1: Like, she never, like, shows up. I think she does show up a little bit, but...
0: Yeah.
1: The majority of, like, her history is told, like, in tandem with Lestat's history.
0: Okay.
1: But she cross-dresses constantly, and she was turned into a vampire. So there's, like, a lore thing where, however... Your phone just dropped. However you look when you're turned, that's how you look forever. So your hair stays the same length, all that kind of stuff. Like, you stay the same. So
0: if you
1: cut your hair, it grows back really fast.
0: This is also a factor in Vampire the Masquerade.
1: That's an Anne Rice thing.
0: Yeah.
1: So, yeah, that's
0: one
1: where
0: of
1: it comes
0: one
1: from.
0: Of her characters forever has, like, 90s, like heartthrob hair.
1: Awesome. She is very, like, Gabrielle, she is turned when she has long hair, and she's very distressed by this, and she always tries to cut it short, but it keeps growing back.
0: She, you know what, that Tumblr, like, hat, like, beanie hack would save her.
1: Honestly, yeah.
0: That shit where you tuck all your hair, I was on that, I'm not gonna lie.
1: She's just a transmasc baddie. And it's also because, like, Lestat is, like, Anne Rice's, like, pride and joy.
0: Her special boy. It's evident in all of
1: her
0: writing.
1: But Gabrielle is Lestat's mother in the story. So he's, like, a weird, like, surrogate child fixation obsession that Anne Rice has.
0: Mm-hmm.
1: Anne Rice has a very complex relationship with Lestat as a character.
0: Yeah.
1: And it shows...
0: Mm-hmm.
1: It's like she wants him. She wants to be him. She feels ownership over him. It's a whole thing.
0: Yeah, it's
1: Lestat and his mom also do have like a weird incest plot line.
0: I figured
1: they do kiss. They do tongue kiss.
0: That sucks, man.
1: And it's not good or pleasant.
0: Well, I would presume.
1: Anyways, so that's my...
0: It would be distressing if you said it was pleasant.
1: That's my Anne Rice T-boy propaganda.
0: Christ. Wow, yeah, no. This is...
1: I do think testosterone would save her.
0: I think testosterone could have saved her.
1: It could have saved her. I don't know if she would have stopped being racist. But,
0: well,
1: like, she
0: yeah,
1: maybe
0: no,
1: would have...
0: that's a whole different
1: she
0: ballpark.
1: Maybe would have been happier.
0: Maybe would have been less incestuous.
1: And maybe would have, like, gotten mad at fans less.
0: Yeah.
1: She would have been less angry all the time.
0: I think my conclusion on Anne Rice, don't like her much.
1: She's like a little bit iconic because she did used to show up to book signings like in a coffin.
0: That is awesome. Sucks that she was racist.
1: Yeah. Someone just needs to do what she was doing and like better and more based.
0: Yeah.
1: Which is the show.
0: I think. Now that AI is such a prevalent thing, understand the perspective on fanfiction a little more as, like,
1: yeah,
0: a newly emerging form. Like, I don't think it's that unreasonable to be angry that people are making fanfiction. when it was like such a new thing. To send every one of them a cease and desist.
1: Yeah, to like maybe, and to like harass them and like
0: And like dox them in their emails and like reveal information about them and their fam.
1: It's crazy.
0: That's a little far, but like, hey, being like anti fan fiction in the 90s, not really a bad take considering what it all has evolved into.
1: Yeah, I always forget how like pertinent the Vampire Chronicles are to my lore. Because my like screen name is short for Mother of Lestat, because I had so Lestat is a made up name. Anne Rice made it up. It just sounds French, but it's not a real name.
0: I figured.
1: And I found the name Lestat on a Christian baby name website. And then, so I wrote a review for it.
0: It's like that Reddit story where the guy names his kid Riska.
1: Yeah. I wrote a review for it under the guise of, like a suburban church mom.
0: That's beautiful.
1: And so that's why my at used to be Mother of Lestat.
0: That's awesome.
1: But then I shortened it to Mostat, but Mostat was taken, so now I'm the Mostat.
0: Which is really funny because, like, consistently I do mistake your name for Thermostat.
1: Like, people ask me if it's Thermostat, and I'm like, yeah, sure. Because it's a lot to get into.
0: No, but I love that. That's beautiful. I recently was talking to some friends. I don't know how we got into this, but someone mentioned Anne Rice, and I said testosterone could have fixed her. And my one friend goes, yeah, but, like, I got $20 for reading her stuff in high school, so, like, you know, I really wanted that $20. And I was like, what? And they were like, well, like, I was debating with, like, my stupid fucking dad. And he was like, read Atlas Shrugged and get back to me. And they were like, I don't want to do that. And he was like, I'll give you $20 if you read Atlas Shrugged cover to cover. So they do. And they, you know, obviously come to the conclusion that it's a bullshit book. And I go, that's Anne Rhind. But, like, now that I think of it, testosterone probably could have fixed her, too.
1: Yeah, testosterone could save a lot of people. HRT could save a lot of people.
0: HRT is the best medicine.
1: It is. It's a miracle drug.
0: They say laughter is the best medicine. No.
1: It's hormones.
0: No. It's $5. Comes in a little bottle.
1: Yeah.
0: Mine's $5. Yours could be more.
1: Mine is much more than $5.
0: All right. Are we ready to wrap up, you think?
1: I think that we are. Right. I have exhausted my content, and we are over time by 20 minutes.
0: That's fine. We always are. Today's show is almost over, which means that it's just about time for our outro segment, Author's Note. This is a segment where we state the very worst thing about our week, just like fanfic authors of yore trauma dumping in the notes of a fic. I'm going to go first because I know that you have a zinger.
1: It's a doozy.
0: So this week I was tag teamed by two illnesses. I had a cold for 2 days. And on the second day, like winding down, I was starting to feel a little bit better, you know, getting some of my energy back. I was just like, I need to sleep this off. I sleep it off. I wake up and my tummy hurts. And I'm like, oh, maybe I just have like IBS, whatever, blah, blah, blah. It doesn't go away. All day I'm like sick. With, like, presumably food poisoning, which is my fault, I think, because I did eat. Well, one, I did a few days prior, I did eat, like, a free burger from student services. To be fair, tasted great. May not have been good. And then while I was sick with my cold, I was eating strawberries that were in a thing with, like, other kind of gross strawberries. I was just picking out the good ones, but that might have done me in. So I don't know. But like, ridiculous. I don't know how that happens to a guy.
1: Probably the meat. I've eaten many a gross strawberry in my time. And
0: right? That's what I was thinking. I was like, yeah, this is probably. But I don't know. Maybe it preyed on my weakened immune system.
1: Oh, that could be it.
0: Anyways. So you go ahead now. Your turn.
1: So I found out that the theater director that knew me for 10 years that I did theater with all throughout like my childhood up to high school is a pedophile. Groomer slash pedophile.
0: I feel like most groomers are pedophiles.
1: Yeah, but not all pedophiles are groomers.
0: This is true.
1: Had to make the distinction.
0: Some pedophiles just don't do shit about it. They shouldn't.
1: They shouldn't.
0: Some pedophiles admit themselves to jail. They should. Do they? I don't know. I've never heard of a pedophile doing that.
1: No, they just have, like, an egregiously large amount of porn. Well, it's not porn. It's, like...
0: child sexual material.
1: Yeah.
0: Anyways.
1: Yeah.
0: Tell me...
1: You never hear about a pedophile having just, like, 2 gigabytes. It's always, like, they had 5 computers worth. It's like, what are you doing with that?
0: Like, how are you possibly, like... fucking getting through all of that.
1: Like, there's no way. I can't even get through a TV show.
0: Literally! Are they just fucking sitting down all day? Probably.
1: I mean, they're probably, like, dealing it, I guess.
0: Yeah. No, but it sucks to think about, but also, like, fucking where do you get all of that? Like,
1: they can't possibly...
0: How do you fit all of that into your computer?
1: Well, they get a lot of hard drives.
0: Gotta fucking... delete Bloodborne for that shit. It's not worth it.
1: Bloodborne's not on PC.
0: It's not worth it anyway. You know what I'm saying?
1: Bloodborne's not on PC. I wish it was.
0: Oh my god. You're a nerd. You're a gay nerd. Mm. Anyways, tell me about your pedophile teacher.
1: Yeah, she...
0: if you're comfortable.
1: I'll tell you off the air, but she groomed a boy. And they live in a trailer together now.
0: Hey, that's rough. She should not... How hasn't she been arrested?
1: This is a great question, and the real answer
0: is
1: just
0: well
1: that
0: you've told me
1: the like nothing gets investigated in my hometown. That's the
0: I
1: real
0: see.
1: Answer.
0: Yeah, I figure that makes sense. Well, that sucks for the boy, and that
1: yep.
0: she's not in jail,
1: yep.
0: and for all of you who now have like a tainted version of this woman.
1: Yep.
0: I will say. You were telling me this about off the air. You said the words to me, I just found out that my theater teacher, and my brain auto-filled the words, is a pedophile.
1: Yeah.
0: Because you never hear about your, like, elementary school teachers unless they're a pedophile or dead, and you rarely ever hear about them dying.
1: Yeah. No, it's bad.
0: There was one point in time where I was talking to a bunch of girls from my middle school, and I was talking about this math teacher. I was like, oh my god, he was such a great math teacher. He's the only person who, like, ever explained math in a way that made sense to me. And they all, like, kind of visibly cringed. And I was like, what? Did you not like him? They were like, he was, like, a total creep. He was, like, hitting on all of us. And I was like, what? He never hit on me? And they were like, yeah, well, but you looked like that. It's like, oh my god, did everyone get groomed except for me?
1: Yeah, there were a few,
0: That was scary.
1: There were
0: I
1: a few
0: was like, what?
1: Suspicious characters
0: been,
1: at
0: I've
1: my
0: been,
1: high school.
0: I've been talking this guy up for like 2 years, and he was a fucking pervert?
1: That's, yeah, the philosophy teacher at my high school.
0: Oh,
1: also.
0: The philosophy teacher!
1: Yep. Groomer.
0: God damn it. Fucking trolley problem. Where,
1: yeah,
0: like...
1: And, hey, he didn't even get arrested. He got suspended.
0: Oh my god, of course. That's...
1: They didn't even fire him. They suspended him.
0: I can't believe... This happens so often, too.
1: Yeah, and hey, more often than not in my hometown.
0: This is another,
1: that's
0: like...
1: That's where the freaks go, to small towns.
0: I mean, they didn't even suspend the math teacher. And, like, people talked about him all the time, apparently. I'd never heard about this. But, like, yeah, no. This is another, like, author's note that gets totally off the rails because I just become depressed about the state of the world.
1: Yeah.
0: But, like, that sucks.
1: It sucks real bad.
0: That sucks, you guys. I don't know what to do. I can't, like, point you to,
1: yeah.
0: like, a foundation or anything.
1: And, like, I saw it while it was happening. I was like, this looks weird to me, but I was 15, so nobody was telling me anything.
0: That's the thing.
1: And also, we weren't supposed to talk about it, because she was the director.
0: Yeah.
1: So, yeah, nobody told me anything, and I was like, this is kind of weird. And I just kind of, like, forgot about it until now, to be honest.
0: And as someone who has been, like, very passionate about teaching, and I'm still passionate about teaching, even though, like, that's not currently my job, thank God, because then I can do this show.
1: Yeah, you can become a teacher, though.
0: Yeah,
2: I know I can very easily, but do I want to? Anyways, but like that's just like one of the scariest realities of the thing is like some people become teachers because they like to work with kids, and some people become teachers because they like to work with kids.
1: Yeah.
2: And like notice, implement a difference in tone when discussing that.
1: Yeah.
2: Anyways, on that very sour note, I love you all. Report your pedophile teachers.
1: Report your pedophile teachers. Stay safe out there, guys.
2: Stay safe out there and carry on, my wayward doves.

We've reached 7 o'clock on this special Earth Day. After the drone of the airplane engine fades away, the American Robin's evening song begins to be heard. 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

It's 7:30 p.m. The soft hammering of the pileated woodpecker and the solitary croaks of a Pacific chorus frog are heard amongst the refrain of the red-winged blackbirds, American robins, and song sparrows. 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

0: Hello, friends, and welcome to Please, Please, Please, where we bring you advice you don't need.
1: From people you don't trust.
0: Oh, I'm Lennox.
1: And I'm Jester.
0: Oh, you're Jester.
1: Oh, still.
0: Still
1: Jester.
0: We're the same. Not, well.
1: No change has occurred.
0: We're the same as we were before, not like we're the same as each other, because we're different.
1: Yeah.
0: Yeah.
1: And in one of us.
0: Really? Already? Just right out the gate? One of us always lies, one of us always tells the truth?
1: I mean, it's true, ain't it? Or it's a lie.
0: Or it's a lie, depending on who said it. Muchy. Hey guys, what's up? This is an advice show.
1: This is an advice show.
0: You shouldn't take our advice, though, just in case.
1: Probably not the best idea.
0: Probably don't do that.
1: I can't be liable about what happens if you do that.
0: And this is a mature show, which means that...
1: Yeah, oh my god, dude, we're getting all our fucking disclaimers out of the way.
0: I literally, every single time I'm like, wow, we need to, like, actually get on this. You know what it is? I've been listening to Dead Dove, and what they do at the beginning of every episode is that Cass very, like truly goes like, and, you know, if you're not sure if this isn't for you, you should check it out on SoundCloud after where we have our trigger warnings and stuff. And I'm like, fuck, that's a really good idea. But... But we're not gonna.
1: No, we're just gonna say that it's mature a little earlier.
0: Yeah,
1: I think.
0: Yeah, we're just gonna let you know right off the bat.
1: Yeah, that this is a mature show.
0: It's a mature show.
1: We do swear and talk about mature things. I suppose college radio could not be mature, but it just seems hard.
0: I know. Well, I think. Well, for example, we like music. They don't swear on air.
1: Whoa.
0: I know.
1: Okay.
0: Yeah. And ooh. I forget why.
1: Probably, I don't know.
0: I think it's because they wanted to get on actual radio eventually, which is a noble cause because you cannot swear on the radio.
1: No. No.
0: But, hey, but you know what? This ain't the radio. This shit is a website.
1: This is website.
0: Website that barely works. So,
1: I'm
0: yeah.
1: I'm in the website.
0: Oh, I'm in the web.
1: The interweb.
0: How you doing today, Jester?
1: Oh, man. Ooh, well, every single time we do this show, I have just gotten out of lecture.
0: Yeah.
1: So usually it's, like, quite spacey.
0: Yeah. Every single time we do this show, I've just gotten out of my my creative composing class.
1: Yeah.
0: So I've been listening as hell.
1: Oh, true.
0: The listeners. That's what you are, friends.
1: It was pretty good, though. Somebody compared one of the artists that we were learning about to Mr. Beast.
0: In like a positive way or a negative way? Oh, no.
1: No, not a positive way. Negative way.
0: Okay.
1: Which was pretty good.
0: That is pretty good.
1: Santiago
0: I like that,
1: Sierra.
0: Actually. I'm a fan.
1: Yeah.
0: I'm a fan of this. Well, good God. Here we are. It's beautiful.
1: Here we are.
0: October
1: back in
0: 8th.
1: Here.
0: Oh, my God.
1: October the
0: 8th.
1: Right?
0: Yeah, it's October 8th.
1: Oh, boy.
0: 8th. You know what? My birthday's coming up soon.
1: Yes, it is. You're turning 20.
0: Yeah.
1: I forgot for a second
0: it's
1: what
0: okay.
1: age.
0: Yeah, and I'll fight the monster. But you know what that means, Jester?
1: Mm-hmm.
0: I need to renew my BCID because most people do this at 19, right? Except when I was 14, I had to fly. Nope, I was 13. I had to fly somewhere within BC for like a job, which is crazy to do at 13. And they just, like, forgot to check if I had a passport and, like, forgot to tell me if I would need one. So it was, like, a month until we had to go.

0: get a new one. I don't have that either. So I just won't exist.
1: Legally.
0: I know. I'm going to blink out of existence.
1: No, I have to retake my driver's license soon because that shit's expiring too.
0: Yep.
1: It's just a month of renewal.
0: Yep. New a thing. Month of hate. Isn't that beautiful?
1: Isn't that not beautiful?
0: Isn't that not beautiful,
1: we didn't
0: though?
1: Put anything off.
0: No, it's a month of renewal, fucker. It's just nice to renew things.
1: I like to renew things.
0: October is beautiful.
1: Renewing my joy for the Halloween season.
0: Yeah, exactly.
1: Yep.
0: Oh, man.
1: God.
0: Well.
1: Jesus. All right.
0: Sorry, did you just have a moment there?
1: Yeah. Sorry. Fuck.
0: It's good to renew your joy for the Halloween season. Mm. Sorry, I forgot to talk at the mic. It's good to renew
1: Who
0: your...
1: Who fucking cares if anyone can hear
2: it's
1: us,
2: good
1: dog?
2: To renew
1: Who
2: your joy?
1: Fuck? Why is this important?
2: It's good to renew your joy for the Halloween season.
1: That sounds like a Target ad.
0: Oh, yeah. Hold on. Let me do
1: Look,
0: a
1: do
0: Target
1: your best.
0: Ad.
2: Are you tired of busting your balls trying to find something that Target doesn't...
0: That. What do you mean? They might. Fine.
1: Your big red
2: are
1: balls.
2: Are you... Okay. Are you tired of busting a fat load of cum into your pants every single time you walk into Target? You're not going to get a break from that anytime soon because Target's new Halloween sale is coming to you. It's ongoing. And boy, oh boy, are you going to buy from us. Target, bust a fat load in your pants today.
0: How about that, huh? Is that
1: yeah,
0: good?
1: Let's get that on the radio.
0: Let's get that on the
1: let's
0: radio.
1: Let's call marketing really quick.
0: Hey, Target! Hey, can you be... Can
1: Well,
0: whoa.
1: We didn't...
0: Weird. Words appeared.
1: Oh.
0: That's never happened.
1: What do you mean? Where?
0: On the little recording.
1: Oh. Interesting.
0: Yeah. Does that... Are we okay? Wouldn't it be crazy if we just were off the air?
1: I mean, it looks like we're recording.
0: It looks like we're recording and on the air. I'm sure that our show Homunculus will text me if we're not on the air. So, all right. Hopefully we're not speaking to the void. That'd be fucked.
1: That'd be crazy.
0: Anyway, I'm gonna tweet at Target and say, hey, Target, can your slogan for the holiday season be bust a fat load in your pants? Target, bust a fat load in your pants.
1: We're also from Canada where there are no Target, at least Vancouver.
0: Oh, yeah, there's no, we don't, I forgot. Yeah, they closed down the, no, they're making a new one at Granville Station.
1: They are.
0: Or something.
1: I thought that they didn't have Target in Canada, but
0: yeah, or no, sorry, maybe it's a Zellers they're making at Target.
1: Yeah, they're making a Zellers.
0: They're making a Zellers, and
1: or
0: I'm sorry.
1: Didn't Zellers go out of business?
0: Zellers did go out of, here's the thing, though. The only reason I thought it was Target is because where I grew up in disgusting North Delta, there was a Zellers, a big, huge-ass building that was a Zellers, and then it became a Target, which then became a Walmart. But that's why they're, look at that. Shit's changing.
1: Interesting.
0: Why is shit abounding?
1: Websites being
0: Websites
1: a little weird.
0: Fucked. Website's haunted.
1: Oh, we shouldn't be in the website today.
0: No, website's trying to force us out, but they can't. They can't.
1: Wish they could.
0: Website knows that we suck ass at radio.
1: Website is tired of this.
0: Yeah, well.
1: We come on here every week and we suck ass at radio.
0: Yeah, and we suck ass in real life too.
1: Yeah.
0: Physically, with our mouths and asses.
1: Mm-hmm. Thank Human you. Centipede.
0: Human centipede style. Mm. It's not sexual.
1: No.
0: Oh, you need
1: no.
0: to understand
1: No, I mean, you've
0: it's
1: seen the human
0: sexual.
1: Centipede. You know how that shit goes.
0: No. That is totally like, it's different.
1: Yeah.
0: All right. Well, then how about we get into our first question then?
1: Right.
0: Yeah.
1: The non-existent.
0: Oh, not true. Our first question comes to us from Sawyer. I have been dating my current boyfriend for about 3 months now. Everything is going great. We were friends first, so we match each other's energy really well, and I love him a lot. But lately, I've been a bit worried. He keeps talking about how the great old ones are coming and how he can feel the eyes of the unknowing boring into his skull. Now, I'm no stranger to otherworldly visions. This isn't my first day on Earth, but his have been getting much more intense lately. I'm worried they really are harbingers of our doom, and something old and unknowable is going to rise from the ocean soon. Also, it makes it hard to kiss him when his eyes go white and his gaping mouth pours smoke out, and it's starting to affect our sex life. Please, please, please, how do I deal with my boyfriend's visions?
1: Oh, man.
0: So, have your visions been getting worse, bud?
1: I didn't really want to

0: he submitted, listen, your man submitted this to the show. He wants to air something out.
1: I just feel like this is something we could have talked about in private.
0: I think that he has tried to talk to you about it, but you went into another vision. And because, and guys, now, if you remember a couple episodes ago, we talked about Wizard Co., obviously, and our new emerging deal with Wizard Co., and that obviously includes protection within the radio booth from, like, otherworldly things. So when we're in the radio booth, we have 100% lucidity, which is really important after that one time. Do you remember that? Nope, no. Me neither. Nope, the only record of it exists in this radio show, which is disturbing. So yep. That's not going to happen anymore. We do officially have Wizard Co. protection, which is why, guys, if
1: and
0: you're wondering.
1: And a lot of brand deals.
0: Oh, and a lot of brand
1: deals.
0: Yeah,
1: we're
0: going to
1: have an ad. We're
0: going
1: to have ad reads coming up, dude.
0: Yeah, you're not even ready.
1: And I don't even know why. Because who are we advertising to?
0: Who are we advertising to?
1: But they just, it was in the contract.
0: It was in the, yeah. I think they usually do this contract with people who are much more famous and influential. But all that to say, that's why you haven't heard Jester's burgeoning visions. Just because we don't get them within the radio booth. But yeah, I mean, well, listen, it's nothing to be ashamed about, obviously. Everyone's got visions. It just happens every so often. Like, nothing to be embarrassed about. Interfering with the sex life, though.
1: Oh.
0: That's rough.
1: I mean, listen, I thought something might be wrong, but I don't know. He looks scared so often. I just kind of figured that...
0: He does look scared a lot. He looks really scared quite often.
2: So sometimes when he'd go like, hey, what was that? Are you okay? Did you see the great old ones coming in, pressing in on a reality? I thought maybe he was just being paranoid.
0: That does seem like something he'd be paranoid about. Like, he'd get on the bus and he'd be like, Jester, it's the great old ones. And it's just like a guy. It's a guy who, like, is.
2: I mean, we've all seen a little bit of a great old one.
0: I mean, sure. But they're not
1: it's
0: always.
1: It's blacked out our vision.
0: They're not always on the 20 bus.
1: No. They're on the 20
0: they're
1: bus.
0: They're sometimes
1: a
0: on the
1: lot
0: 20
1: on the
0: bus,
1: 20
0: though.
1: Bus.
0: Yeah,
1: though.
0: Yeah,
1: yeah,
0: yeah,
1: yeah,
0: yeah,
1: yeah,
0: yeah,
1: yeah. That's a little. I mean, I guess. This is the best way to tell me about it.
0: Yeah, I mean, because it's in recording, so even, and like,
1: and
0: we're
1: in
0: our sacred, yeah. So, like, he kind of ate with this one, sad to say.
1: It's true. Hey, I need to go apologize.
0: No, I don't think it's an apology type thing. I think it's, he's just, like, he's trying to fix it, man.
2: Yeah, no, I just feel really bad, because if I'd known, obviously, I would have, well, I don't actually know.
0: I think that's the thing. I think you have known, and it, whatever attempts you've made haven't worked. So we've got to just, like, let's hammer it out, man.
1: So I guess we got to figure out how to fix this.
0: Well, I mean, let's take it to the logical end. What happened to the visions? The old ones, right? They descend from... I mean, where are you?
1: I mean, from what I remember... What?
0: Sorry, go ahead.
1: Okay. From what I remember, usually I'm just sitting in my house.
0: Sure.
1: Or somebody's house. Yeah. And it's a little fuzzy. Hard
0: like,
1: to really get a read on it, but...
0: Within the vision, you're sitting in somebody's house?
1: Yeah.
0: Got it.
1: And then I'll usually be, I don't know, eating something.
0: Okay.
1: And then the food opens its gaping maw and speaks to me in tongues unheard and unseen.
0: Sure.
1: The truths of the world. And yes. Then the house falls away.
0: Yes.
1: To reveal the true cosmic nature of everything around me.
0: Yes.
1: And then I see the universe as its whole entirety, and I realize that I'm but a speck amongst millions of other specks about to be devoured by the oncoming dread and doom and everything.
0: Well, that seems pretty normal.
1: Yeah.
0: I don't know what he's bent out of shape about.
1: That's what I remember.
0: Right. So there might be like a little moment where like there's an overlap and it's not quite like computing in your brain.
1: I'm not sure. I get...
0: Because usually, and now, again... It's not our fucking first day on Earth. Everyone's had a little vision. Everyone's seen someone else have a little vision. It just kind of, that's how it is. But I know that when you have your visions, you don't, I mean, he's describing eyes going white, maw, like mouth agape. Is it like, you know.
1: Smoke
0: pouring out, yeah. That doesn't usually happen to you.
1: I mean, no.
0: No, like, I'm telling you, it doesn't.
1: No, okay. Well, thank you.
0: Yeah, no, like, I got you. I mean, you know me, like for example, like, guys, I mean, not to get personal on air, like, you're not supposed to talk about it, but, like, you know, when I have visions, like my eyes, like, widen and then start shifting colors, but only in the whites. Like, and that's,
1: yeah.
0: And you know that, right?
1: Yeah, yeah, yeah.
0: So it would be weird if they went white and smoke started coming out of my mouth, right?
1: Yeah.
0: I think maybe it's the physical aspect that's, like, kind of becoming, like, a... an issue.
2: Yeah.
0: Right?
2: I guess
0: the visions themselves
2: aren't
0: that different.
2: I was wondering why we'd start
1: doing things and then he just kind of and then the next second he'd look like really scared and I was like, oh, I guess it's bad, and then we'd turn on the TV.
0: Right.
1: And
0: I
1: just figured that it was bad and maybe he was having a week and we'd talk. I talked to him about it and he said, you know, he just started shaking and he like prodded at my eyeballs a little bit, but like he kind of does that. So.
0: Yeah, it's classic Sawyer stuff.
1: Yeah, it wasn't really like alarming to me.
0: I mean, of course. Well, then maybe what we should do is we should start employing some like memory tactics, right?
2: God.
0: Sawyer, if you're listening, who are we kidding? You're totally listening.
2: I mean, you asked the question. Okay, I'm really sorry, man.
0: I hope you're listening, because otherwise we're giving away some really good advice. If you can, maybe can you hit him with like a, you're fucking crazy. I'm going to start recording you.
2: I don't know. I mean, to be honest with you.
0: Yeah.
2: I haven't really thought about it, but. We all have the memories of our visions of the great old ones
0: course.
2: That come to descend.
0: Well,
2: to...
0: I mean, let's be clear. I don't get the great old ones yet. I haven't fought the monster.
2: Mm.
0: So, like, I only get, like, some other shit. But, like, you know, I couldn't tell
1: but
0: you
1: But we
0: because...
1: all know what our visions are like.
0: Yeah,
1: right?
0: Obviously.
1: We all get the visions. And we all know
0: visions,
1: what they're like.
0: Yeah.
1: But I haven't thought about it. I haven't had reason to think about it.
0: Of course.
1: I thought it was fine and normal and regular. And now... I don't know.
0: Well,
1: something's weird,
0: yeah.
1: But I can't. I could. We're supposed to be of lucid mind here, and yet I can't seem to remember.
0: Well, I
1: properly
0: feel like
1: what the
0: of lucid mind doesn't necessarily mean like perfect memory. It's possible that something that was deleted from your mind and subconscious doesn't come back when lucid.
2: I'm not entirely sure.
0: You only are now like able to call out that it's not there, maybe.
2: Yes, I think that might be it. Lennox, I'm not...
0: Are you all right, man?
2: Probably. I'm not entirely sure that... Well, it's possible that whatever happened in those visions, I couldn't process.
0: Mm-hmm.
2: And so is no longer available to me. Which makes me a little bit nervous because that means... I actually don't know what that means.
0: Well, it...
2: And what do I do about that?
0: Well, if that's the case, you're a really shitty prophet. you really suck as a prophet. They picked wrong.
1: I mean, it was never me that... everybody
0: what
1: gets
0: the visions.
1: What
0: are you getting so bent out of shape about? This is hilarious. Hilarious antics.
2: Everybody gets the vision.
0: Everyone gets the vision.
1: So I'm not like the sole pro. I'm sure somebody else's mind can
0: I'm
1: handle
0: sure
1: it.
0: Someone else's mouth has been pouring smoke recently.
2: Yeah.
0: Maybe, oh, you know what? Maybe you have COVID.
2: Oh, I haven't gotten my booster recently.
1: Yeah, you might have the new COVID.
0: The smoke pour out of mouth, eyes go white COVID that give you bad visions.
1: Oh, then we really shouldn't
0: they
1: be around
0: you,
1: each other.
0: No, we shouldn't. They give you visions intangible. It's okay. I got my booster. I'm fine. Yeah, it's, I mean...
2: Yeah. What do you do to remember your visions?
0: To remember my visions? Dog, I am trying as hard as I can to forget those. Seeking it out at the bottom of a bottle night after night. Gosh, what I would do to forget them. I think we perhaps have the opposite problem.
2: I mean, if I don't know what I'm seeing, then I can't fix it?
0: No, of course. It's, I mean, I don't know that I can help you because, again, I haven't fought the monster yet. My visions haven't quite solidified into something more tangible, something that feels like a harbinger. I mostly get kind of like the nightmarish textures and sensations that human bodies should not experience.
2: Oh, yeah.
0: Enveloped in.
2: Oh, yeah.
0: Yeah, like mysterious stretching of sinew and tendons. And
2: oh,
0: this,
2: yeah. And you
0: like,
2: feel like your ribcage contains the multitudes of the universe.
0: Of course,
2: and
0: because it
1: all
0: does.
1: Of the yelling voices
0: yeah.
1: of the void and everything. Yeah. For sure. I just
0: and then the squares and the circles and the triangles start to like become different, but still the same. And you try to conceptualize of them as squares, circles, and triangles, and they just aren't anymore. So it like slowly kind of shatters your mind and pulls at your brainstem.
1: Oh yeah, no, that hurts a little bit.
0: That one does hurt a little bit. You remember that one?
1: Yeah,
0: as a classic.
1: Oh,
0: as
1: a classic. I've talked about that in class before.
0: Yeah.
1: I had like a project based around the shapes and mm-hmm. squares.
0: I love
1: triangles.
0: I've seen a project based on. I've seen like a film based on the shapes. The shapes feeling.
1: Oh
0: yeah, it was pretty. I'll link it to you. Really awesome.
1: No, yeah, I love because I did a project because I really. I think the brainstem feeling really like.
0: Yes.
1: like the forever that you conceptualize in that moment when you're feeling that like tug of intense pain with the shapes that aren't shapes. I don't know that I've experienced that anywhere else.
0: It's pretty
1: artful. I really like it.
0: It's fucking artful. And you know what I like about it is that it's common to everyone, yet something undescribable.
2: Oh, I know.
0: It's something that like,
2: that's rare.
0: You
2: know what?
0: It's so rare. It's like falling in love.
2: Exactly.
0: Isn't that so cool?
2: Like, yeah. Nobody can really put it into words. No, exactly. That's why we have to try with art, you know?
0: Yeah.
2: It's great.
0: It's really good. No, I really like that one. But, you know.
2: It's bad, but it's
0: good.
2: No,
0: yeah, it's bad, but it's great.
2: It's great conceptually. And exactly. I feel like as artists, we're like one of the only people that really understand it.
0: Yeah, as artists, we're kind of highbrow. Nobody else really gets it.
1: Nobody else really understands the brainstem feeling.
0: The same way that I understand the brainstem feeling. yeah, so like.
2: Gosh, I hope I can just snap out of it. I don't know.
0: Yeah, I mean, I'm sure you will. I mean, you just need to.
2: I guess I have to get used to them.
0: Take a COVID test every.
2: I guess I have to get used to the visions, you know?
0: Sure, yeah. I mean, you know, I mean, you're like approaching, we're like, what, 3 months out of your next birthday?
2: Yeah.
0: That kind of lines up with the timeline because obviously you fight the monster at 20. And then you have kind of like a year of reckoning with the monster from 20 to 21. And then once you hit 21, you are assigned your new universal purpose.
2: Yeah.
0: So maybe you're just approaching that.
2: God.
0: Isn't that exciting?
2: That is exciting.
0: That's like fun. That's like nice. Which means that...
2: I guess I really haven't heard of the smoke mouth wise white.
0: I haven't heard of that before either, actually.
2: That doesn't really happen when you get your new universal purpose. But
0: unless your universal purpose is to be white eyes smoke mouth.
2: I don't really want to be white eyes smoke mouth.
0: Don't worry.
2: Especially if it's not like me having sex.
0: I don't think that... if it's interrupted with my boning, yikes.
1: I mean... Listen, man, I'm serious. Like,
0: no, I hear you. I believe you.
1: I've been really like just backing off because I thought something was really wrong, and we were gonna like talk about it when he was ready to talk about it.
0: Sure,
1: but...
0: which is good. That's good practice. Yeah. But you know what?
2: Now actually, I know it's me.
0: You should actually. You know what? You guys should just develop. You should just start having like weird kinky smoke sex.
1: Could work.
0: That could be pretty cool.
1: Could work.
0: What's some like? I don't know. How can you do smoke sex? Like.
1: I don't know. We'll figure it out.
0: We'll both figure it out.
1: But I'd prefer to get rid of it.
0: Sure. I mean, there's no way it's forever because all states of being are transient. So,
1: of course.
0: Like, it'll end at some point. But
1: no,
0: like,
1: I mean, obviously, but I'm a little fucking peeved about it.
0: Sure, yeah.
2: I'm a little peeved to hear about it from a PX3 question.
0: I know. Well, again, I have to assume... Sorry, someone entered the door. I have to assume that it was like... This is like kind of a last resort because this is also my first time hearing about it. But somewhere in the back of my mind, pulling like an itch, I feel like we've talked about this before, which makes me think it's maybe kind of deleting itself from our subconscious as it goes on.
2: Yeah. Wonder why he can remember it so well.
0: I don't know. Maybe he's special.
2: Oh, well, he is.
0: Oh, he's super special.
2: He's super special.
0: I love Sawyer.
1: Oh, as do I.
0: Oh, Sawyer, that guy that I like. Well, then I think that all you have to do is like,
2: I guess we'll just wait it out, but
0: wait it out. Can you quest about it?
2: I could.
0: I'm too busy
2: right now, though.
0: Midterms are coming up.
2: Yeah.
0: I don't know how to quest about it when I have to write an essay.
2: I know. That's what I mean. Like, yeah. I've got no time.
0: Yeah.
2: Maybe I'll just try and fortify my mind and like really open it up to the expansiveness of the universe to just like understand its encompassing, or at least try and shut it out a little bit. You know, normal practice. You know, when you start having the visions when you're like 5 and you gain knowledge of the universe in its entirety.
0: Did you
2: when
0: get
2: you-
0: them at 5?
2: Yeah.
0: Whoa.
2: Yeah.
0: I was like a late bloomer then. I think I only got them around like 8.
2: I mean, I think I saw
1: the undulating mass and then.
0: Oh, that kind of kickstarted
1: it. Yeah.
0: Right.
1: Yeah.
0: See, I was homeschooled.
1: Yeah.
0: So I didn't really see the undulating mass until I started going to this program called like Home Quest, where I would like go to school like a few days out of the week, and then I saw the undulating mass.
1: Yeah. So I think that for most people, you know, kindergarten, you see the undulating mass.
0: Yeah.
1: So you start having your visions. And, you know, in the beginning, they teach you to like practice mindfulness to get in touch with the universe and the approaching doom of our collective, you know.
0: Is that why they fucking... I always thought it was just like some pussy shit.
2: No. You have to open your mind or it breaks.
0: Ugh. Damn, they're probably right.
2: So maybe I gotta do some more of that. I haven't done it in years, so.
0: No, I mean, I don't think I've done... I stopped doing it as soon as it was not required for class.
2: Like, exactly, right?
0: So, like because I... You know,
2: I didn't understand my mind would shatter into pieces, but it didn't, because I learned.
0: Yeah.
2: And also, it starts hurting a lot, so you just kind of do it.
0: Right? The mindfulness is, like, it's nice to be mindful, but then there's the searing pain.
1: Yeah.
0: And, like, I get that it's, like, not real and it's within the fucking brain, but, like, come on.
1: Exactly.
0: Why the fuck would I practice mindfulness if it's going to include searing pain?
1: Again, to stop your mind from shattering forever breaking you
0: fucking
1: for...
0: whatever. I don't give a fuck. It's just boring. It's boring as shit.
1: All right. Well, looks like we've done as much as we can do for this.
0: Probably we can.
1: It's kind of a question about me.
0: Yeah, that was weird. I mean, sorry, Sawyer. I mean, well, no, not sorry. We've come up with lots of stuff that you can do.
2: Yeah. No, I mean, we'll figure it out. I hope every time we talk, maybe we'll just have to come to the radio booth and do some mindfulness.
0: Yeah, have a little radio booth meeting.
2: Yeah.
0: Well, then, can you hit us with our second question?
2: Yeah, absolutely.
0: Sick.
2: All right. Question two comes from Sean.
0: Oh.
2: Okay. My friend writes some all right music, but every time I listen to them, a terrible entity speaks through my mind.
0: Not this again.
2: Begging me to continue listening. For the moment I stop listening, they cast into a ceaseless nothingness where they feel no joy, yet no pain, but only a deep lack of feeling, which is far more torturous than feeling even the greatest distress and torment. There's only so much of this mid-ass indie music I can stomach before even an otherworldly entity couldn't keep me listening. Please. How do I satiate the entity, save it from existence, or otherwise get my friend to stop putting ethereal beings that can only exist when they are perceived in their music? I have so much blood on my hands. Thanks.
0: Mid-ass indie music? Fuck you.
2: That's not about you, is it?
0: It absolutely is about me, because I do be putting those fucking entities in there. You know what?
1: You put the entities in the music?
0: Yeah, because it's funny.
1: I thought somebody else did that to your fucking music. What the fuck? You put the entities in the music.
0: I put the entities in the music. Dog, it's really funny. Because, like, as soon as you start the song, they start begging for, like, reprieve. And it's like, dude, just exist. Fuck, it's like not that hard. I've been doing it for years. No, absolutely. Sean, you keep fucking whining about this shit. Sean is our show homunculus, guys, if you didn't know. I love him to bits. Absolutely love him. But quit whining about this shit. It just comes with the territory of the fucking song.
2: I mean, you got me, brother.
0: Yeah?
2: I really did think.
0: You thought I got cursed?
2: A little.
0: Aww.
2: But... it wasn't affecting you too much, so I decided to leave it be, because getting rid of a curse is a bitch and a half.
0: It's a bitch. I appreciate that you thought that my encoded demons were good enough to be a curse. I feel really good about that.
2: No, they were great.
0: Thank you.
2: I listen to your music, and I feel the insides of my ears scraping against each other.
0: Mm-hmm.
2: In a good way.
0: Yes.
2: I like your music.
0: Of course. Thank you.
2: No.
0: At least
2: I think
0: someone
2: that
0: does.
2: Okay, come on. The music's great. The demons enhance the experience just a little bit.
0: Yeah, exactly.
2: Because I think that, like, with most music, I get a little bored.
0: Yeah. Because most music, there's just no fucking stakes to it. You play the song, you like it or you don't, and then what? The song's over?
2: And then you fucking continue with your day?
0: Like,
2: instead of being tormented by visions of beheadings
0: it's
2: and
0: fucking stupid.
2: Of the known universe as we see it.
0: You know, some people just don't get art, okay?
2: Yeah. Yeah.
0: Some people just don't understand real fucking art. Okay, some people just don't understand, like, real craftsmanship. Again, I'm trying really hard over here to, like, do something beautiful, okay?
2: And it is beautiful.
0: Thank you.
2: I think it is beautiful. And now I can compliment you on this.
0: Yeah, thanks. I'm fucking unappreciating my fucking time, man.
2: Dude, Sean, you've got to stop being over. Mid-ass indie music. Get real.
0: Ugh.
2: Dude, why write in? You're so mean.
0: Yeah, that's crazy. No, like, truly, like, okay, Because the thing is, all
2: right. And why write into PX3?
0: Venting fucking frustrations.
2: To the person that you're frustrated
0: at. That's kind of ballsy. Yeah. I kind of appreciate that, honestly.
2: So kind of a low blow, though.
0: Whatever. I'm a big boy. I can take it. All right.
1: Well,
0: but like, listen, no, like, let's engage with this though, because the entities, right?
2: Mm-hmm.
0: They're suffering there in their non-liminalness, like fucking. Oh no, not non-liminal, non-tangible. Sorry about that. They're suffering in their intangibility all the fucking same, whether you listen to the music or not. It's in the music because it gives them reprieve, but like truly. Like, they're suffering there anyway. I did will them into existence in the first place to put them in the music, because obviously when you create something from nothing, it's, you know, pulled like string from the grand beyond, yeah, where nothing fucking ever exists. And then it exists in the context of like what you perceive, right?
2: Mm-hmm.
0: So like, I did do that. So I technically did create their suffering in that way by creating them and birthing them into this world, which mm-hmm. is the greatest sin that anyone can commit. But that happened so long ago. Okay? And it happened so fucking long ago.
2: They forget by now.
0: Yeah. And the point is that they're going to fucking suffer anyway. That happened so goddamn long ago. They're suffering anyway, whether you listen to the music or not. So why is it like a moral like fucking problem for you, dude?
2: Like, I'm sorry. I just, it's like, if you're listening to some fucking music, dude, and there's suffering ghouls and demons and entities that you can't explain, maybe that's part of the music.
0: Like, maybe it's part of the music.
2: Maybe you're not appreciating the music you're listening to.
0: Yeah.
1: Mid-ass indie music.
2: What mid-ass indie band do you know that has demons in their music besides Weezer?
0: Yeah, dude. There's a reason that fucking riff is everywhere, but like truly,
2: and
0: like
2: it grates.
0: Yeah,
2: you know what?
0: Yeah,
2: I
0: dude,
2: hear
0: fucking
2: suffering.
0: Hurts. My ears bleed every single time. That's I've had this conversation in my fucking creative composing class that I was just in. Like, cause you know, like entities are cool. Okay, hold on. Entities are cool for music.
2: Uh-huh.
0: I'll admit they're kind of like a cheap trick if you're like in university, cause like. You know, you shouldn't just rely on entities. You should,
2: no,
0: like, you know.
2: No, and I mean, like, they are fun if you're producing your own shit.
0: Yeah,
2: which
0: it's
2: you
0: like,
2: are doing.
0: I think that entities,
2: no
0: like.
2: Rules.
0: No, I know, but, like, that's what I'm. Like, I haven't submitted anything with entities in it.
2: No,
0: like,
2: and,
0: for
2: and if you
0: school.
2: Had, I kind of looked down on it.
0: Yeah.
2: I think it
0: it's like using,
2: tacky.
0: Like, it's like using auto-tune. Like, it's cool if you're producing something for yourself, but if you're doing something and you're not using it in an artful way, you're just, like, adding it onto your fucking work, then it's like, well, why did you do this? Like,
2: no,
0: what's
2: exactly.
0: the point? But someone else in my class did use entities recently, and I was like, oh shit, this is kind of like, I don't know about this, but you know what's totally sick though?
2: Mm-hmm.
0: And like, I kind of regret not doing this because I should have done this, and I might do this for my next album, which mm-hmm. doesn't exist yet, but whenever I make it, right? So what he did was, like, he did the classic, like, the entities are created, they wail about their suffering, they say, please do not turn off the music, the nothingness we experience is worse than anything torture that we could ever feel, whatever.
2: Yeah.
0: And then, but you know what's, like, crazy? What happens? He, like, you know, the music ends. And then I can, like, still hear echoes of it. And I'm like, what's happening? You know, you want to know what's fucking crazy?
2: What?
0: He put reverb on them. Isn't that awesome?
2: Holy fuck.
0: He put reverb on them. He EQ'd them. And he fucking added, like, an overdrive, overdrive and echo effect. So, like,
2: after the song finishes, you still hear the cries of pain.
0: Yeah. And it's gonna, and they're, like, they're not, like, consistent. So, like, every, and they keep expanding. So, at first, it was, like, every few minutes. Now, it's, like, I haven't had one in the past hour. I think it's just going to continue until there's going to be years at a time where I will go stretches without ever thinking or feeling about them. And then just a little ping of it is going to enter my mind as the
2: As you remember their suffering, yeah. It reminds you to turn the song back on.
0: Yeah, as the waves just continue to echo out forever.
2: That's brilliant.
0: Isn't that fucking awesome?
2: That's a creative use.
0: Super creative. That's a really great way to use the entities.
2: Yeah.
0: And like I was like a dumbass kid at the time. I didn't even know that you could EQ entities. Like maybe I even thought that was kind of like hacky. But mm-hmm. I obviously was not fucking thinking about it because that was sick.
2: Mm-hmm.
0: I'll show you this track afterwards. It's really good.
2: Nice. No, I think that art that sticks with you,
0: yeah,
2: that's kind of art.
0: It's fucking great. Like, I'll be thinking about it for years and years because of the constant reminder.
2: Yeah. And that's where good art is.
0: Yeah, I like it when art, like, reaches into my brain past any privacy, like, circumventing any consent or vulnerability that I have to it, and just putting something in there that is foreign to me. Like, that's just good art.
2: No, right?
0: Yeah.
2: Like, truly, they just aren't not invading your privacy and brain anymore.
0: Yeah. And, like, I know that, like...
1: I know it's ethically a little bit...
0: Whatever. Yeah.
2: Okay, is it entertaining?
0: Right? We're in school. What do you, like, you're coming to the fucking class. Of course that something's gonna invade your brain. That's the whole point.
2: Yeah, and you're listening to music. Sometimes there's going to be something in there that you are not necessarily expecting, but that's good.
0: Yeah, that's good.
2: That makes good art. It's
0: broadening your horizons. Fucking ungrateful.
2: Jesus. Literally, I mean, yeah. I've never personally dealt with the entities because I haven't had the time to make any of them, and I feel a little bad. I mean...
0: No, that's fair. It's
2: not like I hold any judgment for you for creating the entities.
0: No, sure, but, like, I have sired an unending pain.
2: Yeah. No, these things will suffer for eternity.
0: Yeah.
2: And I don't know that I have, like, the desire to make something suffer for eternity, personally. Yeah. Me, personally.
0: No, that's fine. Like, it totally could just, like, not jive with your practice.
2: No, exactly. But I do think that sometimes you encounter them.
0: Yeah.
2: And it's just part of life.
0: It just, like, happens sometimes.
2: Like the beating drum of the universe under your feet.
0: Mm-hmm.
2: Just kind of there.
0: Yep.
2: Unending suffering, continuous void, who knows?
0: Yeah. So, like, okay. But, okay, actually, to be fair to Sean, all right?
2: Yeah.
0: What I'm hearing, okay, and I'll take this through the lens of, like, crit, like, not just, like, fucking insults, fucker. But I'm hearing that, like, it gets old, and I can believe that. Okay. I can believe that it's getting old.
2: I mean,
0: old.
2: Are you putting it in every song?
0: No. On that album, yeah, but, like, not...
2: I mean, it was the album.
0: Yeah.
2: That was the point of the album.
0: Yeah. Yeah, Saccharine and Sacrilege on Spotify, stream it. that's real, you should do that. But, like, no, like, it's totally, like, and then, like, sporadically throughout other music, but song dependent. But, yeah. No, there was that whole album where I did do entities for each song. And you know what? They were different entities for each song. So there's now, like, 6 sets of entities with unique flavors of suffering. But, like, isn't that kind of cool?
2: That is kind of cool. To make others suffer for your art.
0: It's what being an artist is about.
2: It's a statement. You could consider yourself the next Mr. Beast.
0: Oh, God. I'm going to start distributing Beast Bucks now.
2: I mean, you got to get someone to suck you off somehow, right?
0: Yeah. You know, how is that going to happen? Can you imagine listening to that without the context of our episode, Please Don't Take My Beast Bucks?
2: Yeah.
0: I'm not going to explain it, but but can you imagine how wild that would be?
2: Yeah.
0: You should listen to Don't Take My Beast Bucks, the something episode of Please.
2: It's on SoundCloud.
0: On I don't remember what episode it is.
2: Well, you'll see it in the title.
0: Yeah. So, we just talked about entities for so long. I'm sorry. It's just like, it just made me mad.
2: Mm.
0: And like, that's not cool, but like, it did make me a little bit mad.
2: Come on, man.
0: Come on, Sean. But no, like, if it's getting old, I get that. So, like, let's think about this. Like, what are some new fucking fun, inventive ways that we can use various, like, intangible things for our art? I mean, you're in art school now. This has got to be something you've been thinking about.
2: No, of course. I mean, God, there's a lot of ways to use them.
0: Yeah,
2: right?
0: Of course. And not even just the entities. Like, there's tons of shit you can do.
2: Not just the entities. I feel like I see a lot of the time people are really scared to touch into the like, well of the unknown and the unknowable, because it does hurt, like, a lot.
0: Like, that's what art school is for.
2: Art's to get hurt. And now I get it if it's a little bit difficult to actually, like,
1: stick your hand in there and feel the abyss. But like,
0: so we're all gonna have to do it eventually.
2: Yeah, but a lot of the time, all I see is just
1: trauma-based work around the visions or experiences the people have had regarding the unknowable.
0: Right. Kind of talking around it and not really engaging with the source material.
2: No, and whenever I see somebody's put some actual piece of the great beyond and the unknowable into their work, I feel good.
0: Yeah, it's really cool. It's low-key like Indomitable Human Spirit. Like that shit, like you've harvested that which terrorized you.
2: Yeah.
0: Which is incredible.
2: Harvested that which shouldn't be understood. And yet you tried to place it in a context where we are meant to.
0: Mm-hmm.
2: That's fantastic.
0: Sick. It's fucking awesome.
2: And I think it adds a layer to every single art piece it's used in. Yeah. And it's not saying that you have to use it.
0: No, but if you're
2: there for you.
0: Like, here's what I'll say about this, okay? Obviously, not all art should include this because that would be so boring.
2: No, oh my God, no. No, no. And not every movie I watch has to invoke the dread and the twisting feeling of terror that I get whenever I go to sleep at night.
0: Yeah, yeah, no.
2: Sometimes I want to watch a movie.
0: But what I'm saying is, if you're going to make art about it or like on themes around it, you may as well fucking go into the deep end, man. Like, there's no point in just kind of like being like, and this is like a picture of the visions. Like,
2: yeah, dude, we've all seen them.
0: We've all seen the fucking visions. Like, dog, there's a reason that like Hallmark movie number 1,000,000 is not like that interesting anymore.
2: No.
0: Like, we've all seen this. We've all experienced this. You need to do something like interesting and new. Like, this is what like Ruben's all about, right?
2: Yeah.
0: In his fucking class about like creative processes and about like pushing like your limits and your boundaries. Like,
2: yeah.
0: And you've been in his class for how many weeks now?
2: 5 or 6?
0: Well, yeah. Oh, 6 weeks. Yeah. Because 6 weeks in the semester so far. And I don't know this, but I'm going to bet. How many people in the beginning round of, like, crit used, like, you know, dip their hands into this well? And how many are doing it now? Has it increased?
1: It's increased, but only a little bit.
0: Okay. Well, 6 weeks in. What can you expect?
1: No, exactly.
0: But that's really good.
1: No, I used a little bit in, like, Project 2 and Project, like, I mean, the project coming up,
0: which I'm so excited about.
1: I'm very excited.
0: It's going to be really good.
1: Yeah. It's just, like, that thing of, like, you really want to be able to like dig deep into your subconscious for a lot of work.
0: Yeah.
1: And even past it.
0: Absolutely. Yeah. Reach out past fucking. Yeah. Cause if we're just in subconscious, then what?
2: Yeah.
0: Like it's.
2: And it's gonna hurt, it's gonna make better art.
0: Yeah.
2: So I don't know.
0: Yeah. That's why actually. And you know,
2: I was thinking about Ruben earlier. It's funny that you'd bring it up because I do think he's talked about this a lot too.
0: Of course he has. He's a great teacher.
2: Yeah. He is.
0: Like he really knows his shit. It's the like, it's the fucking, what even was I going to say? Oh yeah. I mean, I know I harped earlier about how like the mindfulness and how it like hurts. And I'm like, that's bullshit. It's only cause I never felt like there was a point to it.
2: Mm-hmm.
0: When you're like, you know, imbibing this fucking pain in order to make something incredible, that makes sense to me.
2: Mm-hmm.
0: Like, you know, that's chill. That's cool.
2: No. I think that, honestly.
0: Bro said no.
2: No, for sure.
0: No, yeah.
2: Absolutely not.
0: Yeah, no, you're a fucking idiot.
2: Yeah, so. Shit. Oh, man. God, whenever I think about this too hard, I get a fucking awful headache. Are you getting that?
0: No, yeah. Even,
2: dude, it's
0: even
2: crazy.
0: In the fucking
2: every
0: protection.
2: Time.
0: Ugh.
2: Ugh. No, but.
0: Oh, close your. A little smoke coming out. Just a little bit. Okay, it's gone. It's fine. False alarm. Little smoke coming out of your mouth. That's okay, though.
1: Ugh.
0: Right?
1: Yeah. All right. Well, that's good to know.
0: Yeah, just a little bit. Boy, we gotta re-up this with Wizard Co. Their fucking defenses are like crumbling immediately.
1: Yeah, I know.
0: Oh, you wanna know why? Fucking the door lock out there has been fucked. They're gonna fix it soon. Yeah. Oh yeah, without the physical lock to anchor it, it's considerably weaker. But whatever, like we're strong enough. It's fine.
1: Yeah, I mean apparently I'm fucking not. But
0: well,
1: like.
0: well, you'll be fine though. I think you'll probably be fine. I don't know what else to say about it, man. Like,
2: no
0: entities.
2: Yeah.
0: Get that shit in there.
2: Use them in your work.
0: Yeah. Like, Sean, if you're like tired about it, if you're scared about it, like, I'll just teach you how to do it. You can put that shit in your fucking writing. Because my buddy Sean, you're a great writer. So like, if you can like embed that in like your commissions, dude, prices are gonna skyrocket.
2: If I got a commission and it made me feel deep, twisting dread about the fate of the universe and the coming of all ends, I would pay extra.
0: I would tip.
1: I would tip personally.
0: I would tip. And you know what? You don't even have to do, like, that's like the classic, right? But you can imbue other shit in there. Like, you could write a fucking poem that just makes you really horny.
2: Yeah.
0: Love it when they do that, because I don't always notice it at first. I'm like, oh, poem. Huh, what's going on?
1: Oh, you little thing. You got me.
2: Yeah, no, I love it when they do spells on the work.
0: Yeah.
2: The spells on the work is really good. It makes me, like, I love it. Like, I love the dread-inducing, scary bullshit that's, you know, because the world's ending.
0: Sure, of course.
2: But it always is, and it always will be.
0: Yeah.
2: And that's the end of it, and, you know, whatever, but... when I get to feel like a spell in there,
1: oh my god, it's delightful. I'm like, this is so fun.
0: I know.
1: How did you get this?
0: Stomp my feet a little bit. I'm like, yay!
2: Oh my god! Like,
0: because like it's always so caringly put in there. Because if you do it sloppy, it like just doesn't.
2: No,
0: work.
2: It looks like stupid.
0: And it looks like
2: it
0: shit.
2: It looks like shit. Yeah, it looks like fucking shit too.
0: And like personally, like
2: I was in class this morning and I saw one with a spell on it. Oh my god, that shit looked bad.
0: Uh-oh.
2: And it felt bad.
0: And not in the intentional way, right?
2: Oh, absolutely not. They
0: just
2: meant
0: in the way
2: for...
0: that it like looked bad.
2: No, it looked bad. They meant for it to invoke like a sense of longing for a place that you can't understand. And then
0: that one's so easy too.
2: I know. And all it made me feel was like stomach cramps.
0: Ew.
2: Like I had to shit.
0: Come on, it fucking, ew, IBS.
2: Gave me IBS.
0: That sucks.
2: The fucking spell gave me IBS.
0: Fucking longing for the toilet.
2: I like they had to shoot when they made the spell.
0: That's totally what happened. I drank water bad.
2: Oh, fuck, it was so funny.
1: Holy fuck, dude.
0: Sorry.
2: It's getting you, man.
0: It's getting me. Just hearing about it. Oh, I drank water so bad.
2: Oh, fuck.
0: Holy fucking shit.
2: Oh, yeah.
0: Okay, well, hopefully that fucking, like... Christ, this is so bad. Hopefully that's fine. Sean, I'll talk to you about this later. I'll help you do... Like, are you just jealous? You're just a little jealous about it. I'll help you later, man. All right, well, let's move on then to our game.
2: All right.
0: I don't have a name for this one, so let's come up with it at the end.
2: Sure.
0: But essentially... the conceit of this game is that I have written a limerick.
2: Oh.
0: A few limericks, actually. These limericks, and if you're not familiar with what a limerick is, it's a style of poem, with an A line, an A line, a B line, and another A line. Meaning, you'll see. Usually used by, like, you know, classically, like, a bard would use this to tell tale of someone that, you know, roamed lands or whatever.
2: Sure, sure, sure.
0: And sometimes it's funny, sometimes it's serious. But I love this idea of, like, this kind of poem that's used to, like... Sorry, I'm just so fucking water in my lungs.
2: You're dying.
0: I'm dying, low-key. Okay, I'm good.
2: Okay, we're back.
0: Yeah, we're back. But I like that idea of someone using this to, like... to tell tale of somebody.
2: Oh.
0: And I want to see how good it is as a medium. So what I've done is I've written 8 limericks, and they're each about a person.
2: Oh.
0: A different person. Some are people we know. Some are public figures. And you are going to see if you can guess who it is about.
2: That's funny as fuck.
0: I think that's pretty funny.
2: How did you even come up with that?
0: I don't know. I was pondering, dog.
2: That's hilarious.
0: All right. Let's start off easy. Okay. There once was a guy who was green, who cheated at games with a speed. He beat it the fastest, and that's what the mask is, and won't fuck unless you're 16.
1: Oh, I hope they're all that easy to get. That's really good.
0: Thanks.
2: Oh my God, dream was taken.
0: Dream was taken. Dream Minecraft, baby.
2: That's so good. That's what the mat. Can I hear it again?
0: Yeah.
2: Please.
0: There once was a guy who was green, who cheated at games with a speed. He beat it the fastest, and that's what the mask is, and won't fuck unless you're 16. Need to clarify. Technically, the grooming allegations were never confirmed with him. But you know, I've got suspicions.
2: Yeah, I don't know, man.
0: I don't know.
2: I feel like that could be true.
0: Yeah. All right. Okay, you ready for this next one?
2: Yeah.
0: A boy with a star on his head, with no one to fill up his bed. He's off chasing clout and Fujoing out, and knows it when possums play dead.
2: That's so cute.
0: Right?
2: Why'd you like slam on him in the second line? She called him a fucking loser.
0: Limericks are classically a little bit mocking. Mm. Like it's part of the style.
2: Oh, Cass.
0: That is.
2: Cass,
0: that's Cass.
2: Host of Dead Dove.
0: Casimir, host of Dead Dove.
2: Who has an episode tomorrow interviewing a book
0: James
2: author.
0: Frankie Thomas.
2: James Frankie Thomas.
0: Guys, I'm going to be tuning in. Yeah. I'm really excited.
2: I'm
0: going to
2: be in class,
0: one.
2: But I'm going to be listening back on the SoundCloud.
0: Yeah. All right, here's our next one. There once was a man who's a baby, who's great at driving lawyers crazy. On Twitter, he whines about his dad's emerald mines making cars with no regard for safety.
2: Oh God, that's awesome. Oh fuck, Elon.
0: It's Elon.
2: Elon.
0: Elon, I'm so drunk.
2: Dude. Oh shit. I just keep thinking about all the shit my dad said about Elon Musk.
0: Oh my God. Please, no.
1: It's all horny. No, I'm kidding.
0: He wants him so bad.
1: It's ridiculous. Sorry. Anyway, continue.
0: Okay. Let's do this one. There was a man who had you quaking, off puts with the comments he's making. He'll sink in his teeth like you're a cut of beef. Someone get him brown contacts. I'm shaking.
2: Oh, my God. Can I hear that again?
0: Yeah. There was a man who had you quaking, off puts with the comments he's making. He'll sink in his teeth like you're a cut of beef. Someone get him brown contacts. I'm shaking.
2: I don't know who this is.
0: You do.
2: I'm sure I do, but the limerick isn't evoking the image of the person.
0: This one's a bit harder.
2: Yes.
0: This one, I'll give you a hint. This is media that you enjoy that I don't necessarily know.
1: Oh, my God.
2: Oh, Lestat.
0: It's Lestat.
2: Someone came from contacts. I'm shaking.
0: It is Lestat.
2: Oh, fuck. If you guys haven't seen Interview with the Vampire, we recently made Lennox and Gang watch the first episode.
0: It was pretty good.
2: It's a very good show.
0: I was doubtful, but it was pretty good.
2: Yeah, no, it's a great show.
0: Yeah.
1: And I'd love to look forward to showing you more. And if you guys haven't seen it here, of course, watch the show because it's fantastic. First episode is free on Amazon Prime, which
0: sucks.
1: Is
0: it really?
1: Yeah. But the rest of them are not.
0: Pirate it on Lavidia.ch.
2: Yes. Or any other voices that you pirate your media. Anywho.
0: Or like Flixer.
2: The first time you see his eyes in that episode is hilarious.
0: I was like, I was immediately distrustful and off-put. I was like, ew, he looks like that?
2: And he's got just the fucking, sorry. It's insane.
0: No,
2: anyway.
0: Truly someone get him brown contacts, I'm shaking.
2: They gave him blue contacts instead.
0: Oh, it's bad. All right. Ready?
2: Yeah.
0: There once was a boy from Ohio who's searching for his sense of style. A cross on his neck and writes porn for a check, but we won't see him for a while.
2: Oh, is this Sean Saxon?
0: It is.
2: Hey, oh my God, Sean Saxon. Hello.
0: Oh, a cool guy.
2: I learned so much about him in that one limerick.
0: I know.
2: That was awesome.
0: For legal reasons, he doesn't actually write porn. That's a fun little bit. Anyway. And also, he doesn't actually have a cross necklace, but he has, like, a fucking angel one or something. And it didn't actually, like... I couldn't figure out how to write angel, but I figured you'd get it.
2: You couldn't figure out how to spell it?
0: Yeah, I couldn't figure out how to spell it. I kept writing angle.
2: Your angle or your devil.
0: I could be your angle or your devil. All right. Here's this next one. There once was a guy with three brothers who are all fighting crime every summer. In a half shell, no nose. Can he smell? This is where I watch my parents die. Cow a bummer.
2: Raphael. Yeah. Oh, fuck. That's so good. Raphael Ninja Turtle. Oh, God. I'm surprised you didn't mention red in there. I guess he was different in every iteration.
0: Yeah. Yeah.
2: He's not always red.
0: Oh, fuck. I was proud of this one.
1: That was funny.
0: Hey, guys, if you haven't seen the fucking image where Batman goes, this is where I watch my parents die, Raphael. And then he goes, cow a bummer. It's a beautiful image, and I love it so fucking much. It's a gorgeous, incredible image that I like a lot. Okay, here's one. There once was a man with a dog who's streaming on Twitch all day long. He's butch and he's femme. You're probably dead. It's always Wednesday. Sparkle on.
2: Germa. <It's> Germa. Can I hear that one again?
0: Yeah. There once was a man with a dog who's streaming on Twitch all day long. He's butch and he's femme. You're probably dead. It's always Wednesday. Sparkle on.
2: You're probably dead.
0: You're probably dead.
1: That's awesome.
0: Thanks. You know what I mean by the butch and femme, right?
2: Yes, of course I do.
0: Stop reblogging butch and femme Germa.
2: Oh, I love it. You said that so suddenly as I was looking at the doc on my phone that I thought you were yelling at me.
0: Jester!
1: You know that image. Stop reblogging Butch and Femme Germa.
0: Stop reblogging Butch and Femme Germa now. Holy shit. Okay, a last one. Sorry. There once was a yaoi enjoyer whose father, they say, was a lawyer. His smile so earnest and studio furnished, yet nearly bereft of employer.
2: Oh. Oh, God, can I run that back one more time for me?
0: There once was a yaoi enjoyer whose father, they say, was a lawyer. His smile so earnest, his studio furnished, yet nearly bereft of employer.
2: That's so good. That's so good. Oh, earlier question asker, Sawyer.
0: Oh, yeah. Other host of Dead Dove. Tune in tomorrow
2: at 12 p.m.
0: Oh, fuck. Okay.
2: So that's funny.
0: That's all that I've prepped so far, but I wrote these pretty easily. Like, I feel like they were pretty good and enjoyable. So I'm going to try something. I want you to give me a person, and I'm going to try to come up with a limerick about them on the spot.
2: Oh, holy shit. I thought for a second you were going to ask me to do that, and I was like,
1: I'm not you. I'm not you.
0: No.
1: I am not you. Okay.
0: This might suck, by the way. Sorry if this sucks.
2: Oh, I feel like it should be a pop culture figure so that our listeners can get it. All right. Let's think.
0: Yeah.
2: Somebody enjoyable to make a little limerick about.
0: Make a little limerick about.
2: A little limerick.
0: Like I don't know, like a YouTuber or something.
2: A YouTuber.
0: Well, they're easy to make fun of.
2: Try Markiplier.
0: Markiplier? Okay.
2: Yeah.
0: Okay. Okay, so I'll talk it through what happens when I try to do this. I start thinking about their like most famous quotes. So Markiplier, I think like I'm thinking like where he goes, "You're so Portuguese," at the cat. I'm thinking like, "Was that the bite of 87?"
2: Yeah.
0: So "You're so Portuguese," that's probably a smaller one. So I'll think, so then I want something that rhymes with geese at least. So then I try to think about like what's Markiplier all about, right? People are horny as fuck for Markiplier.
1: Oh yeah.
0: That's the first one. So maybe our middle section is, bro, I'm on my knees. You're so Portuguese. And if we're going to end with, was that the bite of 87? Cause it's fun to end with the quote. We need two words that rhyme with seven. Mm-hmm. This is, you can help me with this maybe. And they can be slant rhymes also.
2: Mm-hmm.
0: So like there's obviously 11.
2: Mm-hmm.
0: But what else? What else is there?
2: Mm. I fucking, all I got is like Kevin.
0: My man Kevin.
2: That's nothing.
0: My dog Kevin. I love that guy. And so does Markiplier. Wait, that's so lucky.
2: Oh shit.
0: No, hold on. Let me, well, now what we do is we go to our trusty friend Rhyme Zone.
2: I love this like process.
0: Yeah, I mean, people are always asking me like, how the fuck is this shit? How do you do this?
2: And I wonder.
0: Okay, Heaven.
2: Oh yes, that could be good.
0: Heaven's good. Heaven lesson, that's good.
2: Mm-hmm.
0: Confession. All right, felon. Profession. Okay. With red hair and YouTube profession, I've been watching him since I was 11. Bro, I'm on my knees. You're so Portuguese. Was that the bite of 87?
2: Dude, that was great.
0: Thanks. Was that boring or was that fun?
2: No, that was great.
0: Cool.
2: I enjoyed.
0: Give me another one.
2: Give me another one? Okay.
0: I'll do another one.
2: All right. I'm trying to think of one that's like well known.
1: Mr. Beast. Let's do it. Well, he's been a theme this episode. Why don't we do Mr. Beast?
0: Fuck, we can't do another Mr. Beast episode.
2: It's not an episode. It's just like a.
0: That's true.
2: A bit.
0: Okay, Mr. Beast. What's he all about?
1: Who fucking exploiting the poor?
0: Exploiting the poor. Have you seen that video where Tommy Innit and Mr. Beast are trying the Beast Burger? And Tommy Innit goes, this is a solid 6.5. And Mr. Beast goes, you're missing a few numbers.
2: No!
0: Is that, or like you forgot a few numbers or something. It's crazy. Bro is surrounded by yes men. And he was not prepared for someone to be like, 6.5. Which, let's be clear, is already pretty high for a fast food burger.
2: Mm-hmm. No, I raised like pretty much every fast food burger a 5 baseline.
0: Except,
2: that's good fast
0: except
2: food.
0: Except for A&W Burger.
2: No, A&W Burger does A&W hit
0: Burger's
2: a clean
0: my beautiful
2: like
0: wife.
2: 7-8.
0: Yeah.
2: If you go to a good one, you can get a 9 burger.
0: Absolutely.
1: Oh.
0: Type of burger that's got you moaning and shit.
1: Yeah, it's not even that good. I don't know
0: no,
1: what.
0: But it really, it's like, it speaks to my cholesterol caked heart.
2: Yeah.
0: Okay. Okay.
2: You gotta mention Beast Bucks for sure.
0: Okay, here's the thing. I can think of a really funny rhyme, but it totally gives away that it's about him.
2: I mean, we know it's about him.
0: That's true, actually, if it's not for the game. Okay. Where's Carol? Is Caroline in the Northeast?
1: I have no idea.
0: Wouldn't that be awesome if it was? Because it runs with Beast. Hold on. Hey, Sean Saxham, is is Caroline on the East Coast or on the east side of the... Where is that shit? Help me.
2: Sean Saxham, can you please inform us about United States geography?
0: Can you inform us about United States geography right now? Okay, but what... Let's work on the B rhyme instead. Okay.
2: You've seen more Mr. Beast than I have.
0: Ah, West Coast. Shit. I have seen more Mr. Beast than you have. Not because I like it. I'm just really evil. Okay. Okay. Maybe it's something like...
2: Reference that fucking meme that's like, you only get a car if Mr. Beast gives you.
0: What's that? Or hold on. His fucking chocolate bars are Feastables, right?
1: They are.
0: They are. They're called Feastables or something. Beastables. Gross, right?
1: Beastables.
0: A bar that he says is a feast, but does not fill me up in the least.
2: but does not fill me up with the beast.
0: shit does not fill me up with the beast. I want to be filled with the beast.
2: That's what I'm gonna say if I go to Beast Burger.
0: Yeah. And then maybe our B rhyme can be fuck off, Sean Sykes. He said weak. Our B rhyme can be about how he made that one guy run a marathon with no shoes on.
2: Oh god.
0: That shit was crazy.
2: Oh fuck. Why'd he do that?
0: For like 30K or something. I love how he exploits poor people.
2: The more that I think about it, the more that comparison between him and that artist makes sense.
0: Yeah.
2: Like, people are like, he's such a good guy. He gives away shit. I'm like, dude, he exploits people for a little money.
0: Is it the guy that draws the lines on people? Yeah. The tattooed lines?
2: Yeah, yeah.
0: Did Jamie Hilder ask how much money it would take for you to get a line tattooed? What did you say?
2: Oh, I didn't.
0: What did people say?
2: Somebody said six. It was all answers of money. It was boring answers.
0: Oh, well, fuck. Okay.
2: Somebody said $1 billion, which is